0: since 2010. Australia currently sits at the top of the medal tally.
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Good morning. You're listening to 3MGB, 101.7 Mallacoota, 96.9 Genoa, and possibly streaming. It's the last Sunday of the month. Therefore, it's Uptown Sunday morning with me, Mike Webb. A couple of hours of enjoyable jazz, I hope, for all of us. Let's start off, however, with the weather, which is, it's all right. Seen worse. Currently we're at 14.1 degrees, but it feels like 10. The maximum today is going to be 16. No rain, mostly sunny. It's a bit windy. The current weather is a west-southwesterly 17 kilometres an hour with gusts at 26. The East Gippsland District forecast is partly cloudy, winds west and nor-westerly 15 to 20 kilometres an hour, tending west to southwesterly 15 to 25 in the middle of the day, then becoming light in the late afternoon. Daytime maximum temperatures between 9 and 16. The sun rose at 7:07. We'll set at 5:09. And looking ahead, tomorrow, 17, sunny, no rain. Tuesday, 18, sunny, no rain. Then Wednesday drops down to 13 with showers. And Thursday, 13, shower or two. There's a bit of significant difference there. Wednesday expecting up to 7 millimetres of rain and only up to 4 on Thursday. That'll do. It's enough of a look ahead. The East Gippsland coastal waters forecast for Waters Lakes entrance to 60 nautical miles east of Gabo Island. The weather situation, a high pressure system over South Australia extends a ridge across Victoria. The high will drift into the Tasman Sea on Monday as a cold front approaches from the west. The front is expected to cross Victoria on Tuesday with a cool southwesterly airstream following into Wednesday. That's why. Forecast for today, strong warning for today for the East Gippsland coast. It's only today. Winds westerly 15 to 25 knots, reaching up to 30 offshore during the morning. Seas 1.5 to 2.5 metres. Swell south to southwesterly 1 to 1.5 metres, increasing to 1.5 to 2.5 in the east. Weather partly cloudy. 70% chance of showers. In case you're interested, here are the tide times. We're currently at 0.6 of a metre and falling. The low will be at 11:39 and the next high will be this evening, 6:10. It'll be 1.31 metres. Right, that's those obligations out of the way. Let's start with a little bit of theme and then we'll get down to business.

Well, starting off, well, the track with one of the personnel being the same, that is the pianist, Oscar Peterson. Not only Oscar, but Count Basie as well. It's from an album released in 1974 with those two pianists and Freddie Green guitar, Ray Brown bass, of course, and Louis Belson on drums. The tune is Exactly Like You.

I was reading something yesterday. Sorry, just fiddling with the controls here, deafening myself. The Miles Davis didn't like Oscar Peterson's piano playing. He reckoned he copied everyone. Amazing. Here's not a piano, a keyboard. With helpers. Larry Golding's on Hammond B3, Peter Bernstein on guitar, and Bill Stewart drums, otherwise known as the Larry Golding's Trio, with a Ronnie Aaron tune. It's going to rain today. Not here.

Oh, it says a half a minute to go yet. We've been robbed. Coming up, Nisha Fitzgibbon with I Was Doing All Right. And I was doing all right. Here she is with brother Mark on piano, Vestre Roxas trumpet, Matt Cloese bass, Dave Beck drums. This was released in 2001.

Back now to 2011 with the Forever Band, Chick Corea, Stanley Clarke, and Lenny White, the drummer. Stanley's the bass player, of course. The tune is something called Bud Powell.

That tune, Bud Powell, was written by Chick Corea as a tribute to the influential bebop pioneer, Wikipedia tells me. Here's something from Bud Schenk and Kenny Barron, Lonnie Plaxico and Victor Lewis, released in 1993. Emily. Lovely tune.

0: That was Catwalk from guitarist Emily Remler with John Durth on trumpet and Eddie Gomez bass. Don't know who the drummer is. Here's Nanina Freelon. I never know how to pronounce N-N-E-N-N-A from an album called Soul Call. Here she is with Straighten Up and Fly Right.
1: You should.
0: And others, of course.
2: You know. You should. If you're gonna fly.

at 10:53.5 at 3MGB. And to take us to the news, I hope, Wes Montgomery. His debut album from 1958 called Fingerpickin'. And the tune is Stranger in Paradise, but what interests me here also is the fact that two of his brothers are playing with him in this. Monk Montgomery on electric bass in 1958. And Buddy Montgomery on vibes. Not in the family, unless he's a brother-in-law. Benny Barth on drums. Here we go.

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2: Hello, I'm David Cameron. The Prime Minister has defended processes at Labor's national conference amid claims it shut down debate on contentious issues. Anthony Albanese faces disapproval within his parliamentary ranks after a backbench push to strengthen criticism of Israel in Labor's policy was scuppered on the final day of the triennial summit. Speaking to the ABC, Mr. Albanese says the conference agenda is set through a fair process, and it's not damaging to have different views.
3: We're a transparent party, it's broadcast live. If you have 800 delegates and proxies together, you're going to have some different views. It's not a homogenous party, it's a party where people are really passionate about their views of the world.
2: Investigations are continuing after two people were shot by police in Cairns in Queensland's far north. Officers arrived at an address in the suburb of Mount Sheridan yesterday afternoon following reports of a man armed with knives. They say they attempted to engage with the man before officers drew their firearms and shot at him. A 50-year-old female bystander was also shot during the altercation. Both are in Cairns Hospital in a stable condition. Assistant Commissioner Graham Payne says the incident will be reviewed.
4: We expect that the male 28-year-old will be charged sometime soon with a range of offences, and we will continue to progress the investigation and conduct a review. We currently have our Ethical Standards Command involved, and they will conduct an independent investigation.
2: One person has been killed after a vehicle ploughed into a crowd attending a pride parade in central Berlin. At least 14 people were injured. Police say some have life-threatening injuries. A manhunt has been launched for the driver or drivers who reportedly fled the scene. The authorities in southwest France have ordered another 55,000 people to evacuate the area around Bordeaux as devastating forest fires continue to burn. About a quarter of a million people are now said to have been told to leave their homes. Several European countries say they're sending ground teams and aircraft to help. Meantime, Spain's Prime Minister Pedro Sanchez says firefighters are working to save lives as wildfires continue to blaze west of Madrid. More than 90,000 people there have been told to leave their homes or are in lockdown. Advocates are calling for greater action on chronic pain as a new report reveals many Australians continue to struggle with a lack of recognition and timely diagnosis. Chronic Pain Australia says millions of Australians are impacted. Chair Nicolette Ellis says there's still a significant gap in recognition and care.
5: We shouldn't accept that our health system doesn't routinely measure chronic pain, especially when it's affecting 5.4 million Australians. It's the leading cause of disability and lost productivity. We can't plan for it. We don't appropriately invest in the care that's needed for people and the mental distress that that causes of not getting the care that they need and not being recognised.
2: To sport, and in the NRL, Canberra is closing in on a top eight spot after a 56-10 point win over West's Tigers. Raiders coach Ricky Stewart says his side's fourth straight win was vital.
6: For us was making sure that we didn't give them an easy path in the first 20-25 minutes of that game to make it easy for them in regards to field position and whatnot, and the boys did a good job with that.
2: In today's AFL games, Brisbane host Port Adelaide at the Gabba, North Melbourne and St Kilda meet at Docklands.
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listening to 3MGB 101.7 Mallacoota, 96.9 Genoa, and streaming. It's Mike Webb with Uptown Sunday Morning. And it's my pleasure to play this next track from pianist Pete McDonald. And it's from an album called Pete McDonald. And it was released in 2006. He's New South Wales. I'm not sure where in New South Wales, but he used to play or has played at the Maroombilla Jazz Festival. And on this album, he's playing with a bass player I know, Steve Clark, who did live in the area, but I think he's moved to Sydney in the last few years. But I can't find the other personnel on the album. You know, the track is a strangely titled, but amusing one, because I had a short dentist once. he was a riot. Jerry, the short dentist.

now, a track from the Jazz Crusaders of 2004, and a little Bob Dylan tune, All Along the Watchtower.

Leonie Elias. I was fearful that I'd made an unforced error there after I announced and started that track, because I said solo, and it sounded like about four hands going at once there at one stage. I thought I'd better check, because it's from an album called Solos and Duets. And checked things down, things up, and it was her alone. Recorded at her very own recording studio in Sao Paulo, Brazil, in 1994. When he gets a go, the other pianist on this album is Herbie Hancock. And it's a great album. Must play some more another time. Here's a bass player, Brian Bromberg, from his album Downright Upright. I bring you Leisure Suit.

Next, a track from saxophonist Chris Potter, released in about 2004. It's called Travelling Mercies. And the tune is Migrations. And John Scofield's on this track, along with Kevin Hayes, piano, Scott Colley, bass, and Bill Stewart, Larry Golding's drummer. Migrations.

0: Is your house number clearly displayed? 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Numbers on houses or on fences or posts covered by shrubs cannot be seen easily in daylight and are therefore virtually impossible to see at night. Our ambulance community officers stress that in an emergency, they try to reach you as quickly as possible, and searching for your house number can cause unnecessary delay. It is even harder for the visiting paramedics who serve you during the summer and Easter holidays, who do not know residents by name. Please display prominently your house number and surname as well if you wish, and please give clear instructions for locating you when calling for an ambulance. Our ACOs know you will be happy to assist them in reaching you promptly when needed. Thank you.
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2: It's Kurt Elling with a tune called Tight.

I don't know whether I'm making this up or not, but Kurt Elling tracks are always seem to be beautifully engineered. Not a thing wrong with them. You can hear every instrument, every word. Finishing off now with a track from George Benson, Al Jarreau and the Gang, and allegedly featuring Paul McCartney. Bring It On Home to Me.

Time for me to say goodbye. And thanks for listening. Coming up, news and community radio network programming right through till 8 o'clock tomorrow morning. Maggie Langdon does Monday Breakfast. Stay tuned. 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
1: Hello, I'm David Cameron. Anthony Albanese says he'll speak to US President Donald Trump about the increased tariffs on Australian goods. A new 12.5% tariff has been placed on Australian exports to the United States. 60 countries were hit with increases in what the Trump administration says is action against forced labour and slavery in production chains. Speaking to the ABC, Mr. Albanese says it's unjustified in the case of Australia.
2: We'll raise it at every level of the Australia-US relationship. We've already done so. These are unjustified. We have very strong provisions on modern slavery. We're strengthening those even further by going through the supply chain issues.
1: The New South Wales government says it's considering ways to better protect victim survivors in sexual assault trials. It comes after concerns about their counselling notes being used against them during court proceedings. Currently, defence lawyers can subpoena files from a victim's counselling sessions with court approval. The state government says it's commissioned a Sydney University law professor to prepare an independent report on potential reforms. State Attorney General Michael Daly says the justice system must avoid re-traumatising victim survivors without making it less fair for people accused of a crime. Massive fires continue to burn in Spain as authorities struggle to control the blaze. One person is confirmed dead in the east of the country. Near the capital, Madrid, around 88,000 people have been evacuated after three fires merged. Advocates are calling for greater action on chronic pain as a new report reveals many Australians continue to struggle with a lack of recognition and timely diagnosis. Chronic Pain Australia says more than 5 million Australians are thought to be living with chronic pain, with more than 2 in 5 sufferers having to stop work because of their condition. Chair Nicolette Ellis says more needs to be done, especially outside the major cities.
3: People living in regional and rural Australia consistently reported poor outcomes across almost every measure in the National Pain Report. And they're also more likely to face barriers accessing the care that they need. And what we would like to see is bigger investment into primary care-based pain programs that deliver care locally. People get access to a multidisciplinary team. They're low cost and they have incredible outcomes.
1: The thousands of Australians who volunteer their time to the environment are being thanked as National Tree Day marks its 30th year today. Volunteers are planting trees across Australia at individual planting sites hosted by local councils, schools and community groups. Speaking to National Radio News, Planet Ark Senior Program Manager Hayley Durham says volunteers are the lifeblood of the campaign.
4: Every year thousands of people generously give their time to organise planting sites, to source seedlings, prepare locations, and then coordinate other volunteers to come together and plant and make these events happen. National Tree Day, it wouldn't exist without volunteers. The people are what make National Tree Day.
1: To sport, and Australia's women's artistic gymnastics team has claimed Commonwealth Games gold for the first time since 2010. The team finished ahead of Canada with silver and England with bronze. Australia's swimmers also claimed 5 gold medals on the second official day of competition. Australia currently sits at the top of the medal tally.
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Welcome to Hot, Sweet and Jazzy, an hour of music on the jazz spectrum. Ross Williamson with you today. We kick off with the singer Isabella Isherwood, young lady who's from Chicago and doing very well. Her album called The Sweetest Sounds was released in April of 2026. It's called The Sweetest Sounds, was produced by Champion Fulton, pianist and general organizer of music in the United States. And here's a song written by Bob Durra and Terrell Kirk. Pretty well known one now. Isabella Isherwood.

Isabella Isherwood from the album The Sweetest Sounds, Devil May Care. You're listening to some jazz with Ross Williamson. Now, a live recording made in a place that's been revived. A building that began in 1907 as the Jersey Statuary Company. And over the years it's done different things and is now an arts space where you can have concerts. It's owned by Ted Chubb and his wife Rachel. Ted Chubb's a trumpeter, and so it's his group we've got recorded there, a quintet. The album's called Live at the Statuary, was recorded in March of 25. And the music is pretty good, and it's nice to think that it's happening in a historic Jersey City building called the Statuary. This is a composition by John Lewis, the pianist, who was in the Modern Jazz Quartet, a tribute to a famous guitarist of the past. Here's Ted Chubb leading his quintet with Django.

0: Tango.
1: Ted Chubb leading his quintet there in his venue. That was from the album Live at the Statuary, a recording made in 2025, released in 2026. The John Lewis composition, Django. Well, we remain in the United States now, but head over to Madison, Wisconsin, where Chris Rottmeyer lives. He's a pianist, arranger, and bandleader in this case. He's leading a quartet, one of whom is a singer and the composer of this next piece. The lady's name is Kelsey Wallner, and she's written a piece called I'm Too Sweet, which has got some interesting lyrics to it. Chris Rottmeyer himself is playing the piano, Clark Summons bass, Matt Indres is the drummer. I enjoyed this. I hope you do too. It's a very bluesy sort of song. I'm Too Sweet. The voice is that of Kelsey Wallner.

Elsie Wallner there singing her own song with the quartet led by pianist Chris Rottmeyer. From the album Playing Favourites under the name of Chris Rottmeyer, that was I'm Too Sweet. Thoughtful lyrics there. Well, for our next track, we enjoy the music of a lady who was born just a little north of Madison, Wisconsin. She was born in Canada. The lady's name is Virginia McDonald. She's a clarinet player and searching for new ways of expressing the clarinet in jazz. Her album's called In Search Of Virginia McDonald. It was released in 2026 in May, and it's got some good sounds on it. Here's something that is purportedly written by Charles Mingus, but he's taken a lot of tunes from elsewhere, as you're about to hear, and in fact the title gives it away. This is called Duke Ellington's Sound of Love. Virginia McDonald playing the clarinet, Jeffrey Keyser piano, Ira Coleman bass, Curtis Novosad is the drummer.

Clarinetist Virginia MacDonald there with her quartet, and that was Duke Ellington's Sound of Love, something put together by Charles Mingus. The album's called In Search of Virginia MacDonald. She was from Canada, but the album was recorded in Brooklyn. 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We make the show at The Pulse in Geelong for the Community Radio Network. To contact us, email hotsweetandjazzy@gmail.com and find us on Facebook. Now, a very interesting collaboration. We've got basically a piano trio now, led by a lady from Montreal, Canada, called Ariane Racicot. Racicot spelled

all the work, really, and the others are just supporting parts. This is a real ensemble work, and I find it quite interesting. The album from 2025 is called Danser avec le feu, in other words, Dancing with Fire, and we're going to listen to the title track. You'll hear this real collaboration. I guess they've developed this as they toured and performed together, so they, I guess, have no great egos involved, and they're happy to mix it. Here's Dancing with Fire.

trio there, led by the Montreal pianist Ariane Arasico. And I hope you enjoyed what I was saying about the ensemble work, the three of them collaborating very closely and no one really dominating. That was Dancing with Fire from the album of the same name, although the title is in French, Danser avec le Feu, an album released in 2025. Ariane Arasico. Well, here's another trio now. This time it's an Australian trio led by the organist, Hammond B3 organist Jake Mason. And he's performing here with James Sherlock playing the guitar and Danny Fisher on the drums, two very well-known musicians. This is from the 2026 album called The Modern Arc, under the name of the Jake Mason Trio. And this is a vocal. Its words were written by, as well as Jake Mason, by Eric McCusker. And they're a reflection that are worth listening to about the world and the way things are going with it. The singer is Kurt Elling, which makes it all a bit interesting. From the album The Modern Arc, here is the title track.

Mason Trio with Kurt Elling doing the singing there. That was from the album called The Modern Ark. Some thoughtful lyrics, a little bleak at times, maybe. Well, we go back to Canada now, and a quartet led by a cello player called Sahara von Hattenberger. She's quite a talented lady and has done some interesting things on this album, half of which is Claude Bolling's suite for cello and jazz piano trio. Claude Bolling, the French pianist and composer, very important jazz personality in France. But that's half of Sahara's album. It's called IQ84, and that's a reference to a fantasy novel called IQ84, written by Haruki Murakami, about a young woman travelling in a parallel universe. Yeah, so there's a bit of thought behind this one too, as there was when that previous track we just heard. So Sahara von Hattenberger is playing the cello here, Joanne Kang is playing the piano, Adrian Vidardi is the bass player, and Jim Doxis is the drummer. And you'll enjoy this, I'm sure. It's part of that suite by Claude Bolling. In fact, it's part six, and it's called Cello Fans.

That was called Cello Fan. It was from the suite for cello and jazz piano trio written by the French composer Claude Bolling. Sahara von Hattenberg was playing the cello, Joanne Kang the piano. Sahara was the leader of the quartet, and it came from the album 1Q84. Interesting sound, most enjoyable. Well, let's round out the hour with something of a reissue here. This is an album called Dance of the Kalahari, In Memoriam. And it's an album that was released about 15 years ago. A group led by Kamal Saitu, who's a drummer, percussionist. He passed away in 2009, but this is a very exciting recording. It's a good one. The band itself is called Umoja. That's a Swahili word meaning unity. And it's a word that's used in a number of different contexts now. But here, Umoja is the name of the group. Dance of the Kalahari is the title of the album. This was composed by the flute player in the group, Kenneth Bird. It's called Yesterday's Lettuce. Here's Umoja.

Track there with a wonderful title, Yesterday's Lettuce. That was the Umoja Jazz Ensemble, a sextet, and Larry Douglas was there playing the trumpet. That was a reissue of the album Dance of the Kalahari. Exciting stuff. Trust you've enjoyed this hour of jazz. And so ends Hot, Sweet and Jazzy for another week. Thanks for your company. Our email address is hotsweetandjazzy@gmail.com. And we're on Facebook too. See you again next time. Until then, bye-bye from Ross Williamson.

Hello and welcome to Recorded Live, a show that brings unique live music to community stations around Australia via the Community Radio Network. Recorded Live is produced on the First Nations land of the Mulunjali people in regional southeast Queensland, and we pay our respects to elders past and present. In this show, we feature Estampa. Estampa is an energetic, internationally inspired world folk jazz quartet combining a unique blend of violin, vocals, accordion, guitar, banjo, and double bass. Estampa delivers an eclectic musical experience that seamlessly transports listeners from a 1930s Parisian jazz club to the streets of San Paolo or a joyous midsummer celebration in Scandinavia. Rooted in rich traditions of French gypsy jazz, Brazilian bossa novas, and hauntingly beautiful Swedish folk melodies, Estampa showcases impeccable musicianship and a deep passion for global storytelling. Having captivated audiences at major festivals including the Woodford Folk Festival and the Brisbane International Jazz Festival, Estampa brings a fiery, beautifully dynamic energy to the stage. Captured the 9th of June 2026 at Brisbane Unplugged Gigs The Bug, please enjoy live Estampa.

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1: Across Australia, on the Community Radio Network, this is Recorded Live. And in this show, we have featured A Stamper. Songs from the top were Farmer's Bride Hoska, which translates to Father's Mother's Wedding Dance, followed by Salsayor, meaning Alone Tonight, and lastly, Lay Down Your Arms. Many thanks to all the volunteers at The Bug for making live and local music happen every week. Also thanks to David DeSanti for programming. Much love to Mark Smith for the great live sound on the night. And lastly, lots of hugs to A Stamper for helping to get these live songs to air. This show was recorded, mixed and produced for the Community Radio Network by John Robinson.

That track you just heard was 111 Hertz, Breath of Life by Manish Damore from his album Golden Ratio Healing Resonance, released on Bandcamp. And that opens this, the 1653rd episode of Ultima Thule, a weekly broadcast of ambient and atmospheric music from across the ages and around the world. 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That's ULTIMATHULE. We're going to move into the main body of this episode, and this features the album Kuyu Sessions Samadhi by Liquid Bloom and Porongi. This opening track is Prayer for Protection. This is your host, Mark Kundalini.

hope you enjoyed that track. That was Return to the Source by Purunge, Liquid Bloom and Eric Zhang from their album Kuyu Sessions Samadhi, released on bandcamp.com. That closes the main body of this, the 1653rd episode of Ultima Thule, a weekly broadcast of ambient and atmospheric music from across the ages and around the world. 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That's ULTIMATHULE. George Cruikshank will be back next week to take you on another Ultima Thule journey, but until then, I'm going to leave you with a closing track. This is Observing with Love by Masterminded from their album Inner Process. And this is released as royalty-free music on artlist.io. So if you go to artlist.io and search for Masterminded, you'll find this album. This is your host, Mark Kundalini. Enjoy.

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2: G'day, it's Corey Barnett here hanging out with you via the Community Radio Network. And this is The Chill right across the nation. Thank you so much for hanging out with me this week as I bring you the best music variety from the 80s to now. Also this week on the show, going to give you some entertainment goss. There's been an interesting development with a certain female actress that was very big because of a famous music franchise. That story coming your way, as well as more music variety from the 80s to now. Let's kick things off, though. This is John Bellion and All Time Low on the Community Radio Network and The Chill right across the nation.
3: Was the knight in shining armor in your movie?

Powerful voice she has, that is Sienna Spiro, and a brand new song from her called Good Expectation. You're in the chill right across the nation. It is Corey Barnett hanging out with you. I hope you've got expectations that I'm going to play you the best variety of music from the 80s to now, because I'm certainly going to do that. In the 80s, Noisework said, take me back. Well, I'm going to do it right now and play that very song for you right here on the Community Radio Network in the chill right across the nation.

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0: 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The Chill.

Back in 2004, Nelly and Christina Aguilera teamed up for a song called Tilt Your Head Back, and that was what it sounded like. You're on The Chill. It's Corey Bunnett hanging out with you right here on the Community Radio Network. We are playing the best variety of music from the 80s to now. If you'd like to be part of it, go to The Chill Facebook page at The Chill right across the nation. Send me a DM by Instagram or TikTok at The Chill with Corey Bunnett, and now join our Discord channel. The Chill 2026. Have a say in what we play. You say it, we'll play it. You don't, we won't. But we will tell you about a certain feud and legal battle that has just been won by a very famous Australian actor. She was famous for the Pitch Perfect film franchise. Her name, of course, is Rebel Wilson. So basically what happened was, a couple of years ago, there was a film called The Deb. Now, that film was actually produced and what have you by Rebel Wilson. Australian actor Charlotte McInnes turned around and actually accused Rebel Wilson of defamation. Well, after years of back and forth in the courts, we can finally reveal that on Wednesday, the verdict came through from the judges that Rebel Wilson did not defame her co-star on a series of social media posts. On Wednesday, Wilson thanked the judge and the Australian legal system, saying the process had tested her and reinforced her belief in standing up for what she believes is right, while continuing to create work that brings joy to people. You know what? Rebel Wilson, go you. This is Myra taking us back to 2001 with Miracles Happen.

You might think that song sounds a little bit familiar. Well, if you were a fan of Alanis Morissette back in the 90s, then you'd be absolutely correct. That is Cherry Bomb and her latest version of the Alanis Morissette classic called You Oughta Know. G'day, it's Corey Barnett here hanging out with you via the Community Radio Network. We're going to go back to 2004 right now. This is Big Brothers and Baby Boy.

Now, I can't be the only one that is loving the fact that that was brand new music from Niall Horan. It is so good that we've got some brand new music from him off his brand new album called Dinner Party. Do you ever feel like the term dinner party is only like an American thing? Like, here in Australia, we don't say, oh, we're going to go to a dinner party. It's like, we're going to go out for dinner with some mates. In the US, it's like, we're going to go have a dinner party. It's very formal, very suave. Has some caviar, if you will. You're on the chill right across the nation. My name's Corey Bunnett and I am out of here. Thank you so much for hanging out with me this week via the Community Radio Network. If you'd like to get in contact with me throughout the week, just go to the Chill Facebook page at the Chill right across the nation. You can send me a DM by Instagram or TikTok at the Chill with Corey Bunnett, or now join our Discord channel at the Chill 2026 and give me all of your requests from the 80s to now. But this week, John Mayer is going to close the show with a great song called Your Body Is a Wonderland. Have yourselves a fantastic week, and I'll talk to you next week on the Chill right across the nation on the CRN. We got

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Many of you already know that A Breath of Fresh Air features some of the best musical artists from the 60s, 70s and 80s, telling their own stories in their own voices. You're probably also aware that I just love to take your requests. So if there's someone you'd like to hear from, just send me a message through the website, abreathoffreshair.com.au. Now, today my guest is a founding member of the Grammy-winning, platinum-selling rock band Toto. He's songwriter, keyboardist Steve Porcaro, who had huge pop hits with songs like Hold the Line, Rosanna, and Make Believe. He also co-wrote Human Nature on Michael Jackson's 30 million selling Thriller album.

Toto comprise Steve's brothers, Jeff and Mike Porcaro, along with David Page, David Hungate, Steve Lukather, Bobby Kimball, Fergie Fredrickson and Joseph Williams. Each has a unique story, but the tale of the Porcaro brothers is particularly interesting. Jeff Porcaro was the drummer extraordinaire. Sadly, he passed away in 1992 from a heart attack. Then there's Mike Porcaro, the bassist. He joined Toto in the 80s. Unfortunately, he battled ALS for a long time before he passed away in 2015. Lastly, there's youngest brother Steve Porcaro, a keyboard wizard. He added those magical melodies to Toto's music and co-wrote some of their biggest hits, like Africa.

0: Connecticut, Steve's musical roots run deep in his family tree, but I'll let him tell you about it.
1: I was a horrible student on piano. Every time it would get hard, I would easily get distracted. I think I had some undiagnosed attention deficit stuff even then.
0: We didn't even have that around then.
1: Right, exactly.
0: And you got it.
1: Oh, big time. And I would just let it go. You know, lessons would start. I'd realize that I wasn't ready for a lesson, so I'd cancel. And then another week would go by and I'd cancel and I would just stop taking. But my dad was quite a prolific teacher and he was known as being a really strong drum teacher. And he was always bartering with fellow studio musicians, would always come to him and ask them to teach their kids drums. And if it was a keyboard player, of which there were many, he would say, sure, you want to teach my kid? And that was the thing, is I never gave up completely. I'd always be willing to try again to start with another teacher. You know, I was never a great student in any way, shape or form. But I think that kind of wound up making me this unique thing. We kind of came to L.A. pretty late. My dad was 36 years old. This is in 1966. My dad moved his wife and four kids from Connecticut to be a freelance studio musician. You know what I mean? It was a very risky proposition, but he did well really right away. And I'll never forget, it was a huge relief for my dad was after a couple of years of being here, he got the Glenn Campbell show. It was a TV show that he was in the band, so it was steady work.
0: Steve's dad was Joe Porcaro. As mentioned, he was a well-known jazz drummer who played sessions for legends like Boz Scaggs, Barbara Streisand, Stan Getz, Frank Sinatra, The Monkees, Gladys Knight, and Madonna.

0: when I was coming out of high school and I saw both my brothers did so well right out of school as far as doing big time sessions right away. And we all knew, we all wanted to be studio musicians. There was no plan B. You know, we all were going to be musicians like our dad. And studio musicians were our heroes, along with the Beatles and with other pop bands. But our day job for sure, what we were going to do right off the bat, was to be studio musicians.
1: Steve always looked up to big brothers Mike and Jeff, especially as the two older boys honed their skills. The pair were quickly recognised for their exceptional talent and in no time became sought-after session players. Steve, on the other hand, couldn't quite compete with his brother's prowess, so he found himself another role.
0: I really dug into the synth thing. I saw that a lot of those guys didn't know much about synthesizers.
2: It was brand new at the time, wasn't it?
0: It was so brand new at the time, and all of a sudden just started getting gigs programming for these great keyboard players. So I didn't wind up being in competition with them so much. I kind of wound up being part of it.
2: Yeah. So you found a niche and you explored that.
0: Exactly. I really exploited that niche.
1: Steve became known in music circles as the expert on the synthesizer. And all of a sudden, he, like his brothers, was in hot demand.
2: Your dad was happy for you guys all to have a career in music.
0: Oh, he was thrilled. And I think they were worried. And I think especially they were worried about me because I didn't know the Great American Songbook. I couldn't improvise jazz, but they were very thrilled that it all worked out.
1: In the mid-70s, Steve joined ex-British Spooky Tooth member Gary Wright's band and played keyboard on Gary's hugely successful album, The Dreamweaver, which featured that chart-topping title track.

0: me a little bit about working with Gary Wright.
1: Yeah, that was amazing. As a kid, once I knew I wanted to do music, I just couldn't wait. My brother left high school early to go on the road with Sonny and Cher, and right away things were clicking. And pretty much the same for my brother Mike. Right out of high school, he was on the road and working and doing sessions. And I had just finished half of my senior year. You know, the famous producer, keyboard player, songwriter David Foster had just done the Dreamweaver album with Gary. We were all friends. He was using both my brothers on lots of sessions, and he knew who I was. And he was actually starting to use me a little bit. That was one of my first programming gigs, was I did all the stuff that David Foster, you know, when he first started producing. And he had just finished doing the sessions for Dreamweaver with Gary in the studio. And Gary asked him if he knew any young keyboard players who would be willing to go on the road. And David thought of me, and I got the gig. I auditioned, and within 10 minutes got the gig, and it was such a cool experience. You know,
0: I bet. Can you describe it?
1: Gary had been around for a while. He was kind of a veteran at that point. He had been in the band Spooky Tooth. He was real good friends with George Harrison, had worked on a bunch of his stuff. But this was him just doing his solo thing, I think, for the first time. The thing about it is, even though he was just kind of starting off, he was very well connected. So we were right away on these great gigs. We would be opening for Peter Frampton and Yes, doing stadium gigs and these huge festivals and gigs that most young bands would kill to be on and have that kind of exposure. It was an amazing experience.
0: Steve continued working and touring with Gary Wright all the way through to the 80s, and the two collaborated on Gary's 1981 album, The Right Place. Steve had been with him since a teenager.

0: You were how old?
1: 17. I had finished high school.
0: You hadn't finished high school. No. Did it turn your head?
1: Yeah. As far as thinking it was God's gift, no, I may have acted like that a little bit, but I had brothers and enough people who had very biting senses of humor, and if any of us were getting too big for our own britches, we would be,
0: ooh,
1: we had
0: right
1: lots
0: out
1: to kind of cut us down to size.
0: I'm chatting with Steve Picaro from Toto. In terms of your brothers, were you competitive with them, or did they foster your growth?
1: They totally fostered it. They were very demanding. My brother Jeff could be very tough on me, but yet there was more of an encouragement thing coming from them, especially in a band situation. It was one of those sibling things where when we lived at home, say Jeff and I would be at each other's throats. The second he moved out and got his own apartment, he was the coolest older brother in the world. We got along great. Then all of a sudden we were in a band together again. There was that familial tension.
0: The first band that Steve had been in with Mike and Jeff was called the Porcaro Brothers. The band was a precursor to their later involvement in Toto. Your dad must have been so proud of the three of you.
1: I think he was.
0: Joe Porcaro had been getting used to the idea that his boys were destined to make music for some time. The three of them were deeply involved in bands all through high school, and they managed to find some pretty talented classmates to join them too.
1: It was kind of two generations of a high school band. David Page and my brother Jeff had a band in high school. When they graduated, I had a band right away. I kind of took over the name that they had used. Another horrible name, Still Life.
0: David Page had also come from a musical family. His father, Marty, was a renowned arranger, composer, and conductor.
1: I met Steve Lukather soon after starting high school, and this guy, Mike Landau, another really amazing guitar player. That's how David Page and my brother Jeff saw Steve Lukather. And then Steve started getting hired for sessions himself.
0: Steve Lukather had been something of a child prodigy. He was already an accomplished musician by the time he was a teenager. In 75, Steve played on sessions for Cher, as well as on Alice Cooper's massive hit album, Welcome to My Nightmare.

0: Have you noticed we haven't even started talking about Toto yet? That's coming up next.
1: This is A Breath of Fresh Air with Sandy Kay.
2: It's a beautiful day.
0: Steve Beccaro was on a roll. As is often the case in the music scene, if you're good, you get picked up. And his gig with Steve Wright led him directly to working with Boz Scaggs.
3: Jeff and David, by this time, together with David Hungate, they kind of became a section, a rhythm section that people hired a lot together. Louis Shelton hired them for Seals and Crofts stuff, and that kind of led from one thing to the next. And all three of them wound up working on Boz Scaggs' Silk Degrees album.

0: was the perfect kind of gig for me, and I jumped right into that. And that kind of became Toto.
1: But Silk de Grey's itself was one of the greatest albums of all time.
2: Right.
1: You guys obviously thought same. What was it like working with Boz?
2: It was amazing. I didn't personally work on Silk de Grey's. I did a little bit on the follow-up album, but I was his road guy right away for Silk de Grey's. You know, doing the synthesizers, the string parts, the little mini Moog parts here and there. There was always another piano player, but it was an amazing time. And Boz was just this incredible boss. We just had so much fun, and the music was great.
1: What was it about that album that made it so different?
2: Well, first of all, it just, again, was the stars aligning. You know, I think that was when he really came into himself as far as lyrically and musically. And he was smart enough to see the talent in a David Page and in Jeff. And David and Jeff were on fire then. They would kind of let them do their thing. You know, Lowdown was a jam. Lowdown was them jamming in the studio like they always did. After they were, while the engineer is getting levels and drum sounds, the guys would just kind of start jamming. And Boz was smart enough to like walk out in the studio and here's this groove going on and going, you know what? I could sing on top of this.

0: Toto was signed because of David Page. David Page being the guy who co-wrote just about every song on Silk Degrees. So that was pretty much that band. David Page, my brother Jeff, David Hungate on bass. And then when they toured, when Boz toured for Silk Degrees, they added me on second keyboards and Steve Lukather on guitar. So the record company knew that David Page was the songwriter, the guy who created a lot of that stuff. Toto was about David having a band with my brother Jeff, having their own band and doing David's songs. But they were always very open to us other guys contributing. When David was putting together Toto, he decided to go with Steve.
1: He was a little younger, wasn't he?
0: No, him and I are the same age. Yeah, we're you know, a little younger than them, you know, than Jeff and Dave, 3 years younger. But they still saw Steve Lukather playing with Boz. He had gotten the gig with Boz. It was pretty much Boz Scaggs' band, and then we just plugged in our own lead singer, Bobby Kimball. And then David Hungate was a studio musician in L.A. that loved Jeff. They started doing a lot of sessions together. So even though my brother Mike was the bass player in their band in high school and was doing well, he was touring at the time a lot with another band, with Seals and Crofts. When they put Toto together, they really wanted that rhythm section of my brother Jeff and David Hungate.
2: There was a bass player from the band Three Dog Night who was friends with David and Jeff, and they'd been done some work together with him. He was in a band called SS Fools. And a couple of the guys from Three Dog Night, as well as one of the singers, was Bobby Kimball. And that's where they first heard and saw Bobby and thought he'd be perfect for Toto.
0: And then they added us two young guys, Lukather on guitar and me on second keyboards, to kind of freshen things up a little bit to bring some...
1: You certainly managed to do that because Toto was an instant success.
0: Yeah, it was kind of how Toto came about.
3: Toto had huge success with their breakthrough hit Hold the Line in 1978. The song helped propel their debut self-titled album to reach multi-platinum status.
1: I heard a story, and I'd like you to tell me whether it's true or not. One of the studio musicians from ABBA said that Toto was named because you guys thought that the ABBA name was so cool, only having two letters, and that's how you got the name Toto. Is that true?
0: You know, that's close. I mean, the way I remember it, at the time, there were bands like U2 came out the same year we did, INXS. We loved these names that were very short. I don't remember the name ABBA coming up, but it might have. It might have, and it was only a couple letters. But we just wanted something short and concise and a couple letters, so something like Toto. It was never, ever going to be Toto. That was the dog in the movie. We all love the movie The Wizard of Oz, and that's where it came from originally, was the dog in The Wizard of Oz. But that was never going to be the name of the band.
1: You know, so what happened?
0: You start putting it on the cassettes of the guys of the band jamming Toto, and we're gonna definitely replace that name when we come up with the right one. And next thing you know, you're looking at the album cover, and there it says Toto. You know, it just stuck.
1: Was there a time when you decided, okay, we'll go with this, or was it the graphic artist that designed? You know,
0: obviously, at some point, it just was.
1: It was.
0: We had gotten used to it. And, you know, I don't think we were ever really comfortable with it. It was always the dog and the Wizard of Oz to us. We wanted something cool, like INXS, or we didn't want people thinking of Toto. And we didn't even know about the bathroom fixture company in Japan, which where we wound up spending so much time.
1: I didn't know that either.
0: That would have been reason not to call the band that right there.
1: But you obviously got used to the name.
0: We just went with it. Yeah, got used to it.
1: And did you end up thinking it was cool in the end?
0: No, not to this day. None of us.

0: you took off straight away. Were you shocked by that?
1: We did. No, yeah. You know, it's funny. I wasn't shocked by it, to tell you the truth. It was, like I said, we never did an audition. We never did a showcase for record companies. David had written all those songs on Silk Degrees. Boz's album was such a success that at all the live shows, all the record company presidents and the brass of the record company, right, when something's successful like that, they're all around and hanging out and partying backstage and watching the show from the sidelines. And they saw this drummer and this bass player and this keyboard player and this synth player and this guitar player, and the keyboard player is the guy who wrote all the songs on Silk Degrees. So our record deal was pretty much preordained.
0: You'd all paid your dues, and you certainly had the pedigree.
1: You know, exactly. And the record company, it was the same record company as Boz's, Stars Aligned.
0: So the first album that you did after getting that record deal was the self-titled album, right? And that saw the Hold the Line go gold.
1: First single out of the box, did real well.
0: Written by David.
1: RPM singles were still the thing then. And on Hold the Line, I had the B-side, Taking It Back.
2: David was the 800-pound gorilla in the room, in the band, as far as having the clout, being this very famous songwriter. He was just on fire in those days. One day I went out into the studio, just kind of came up with this tune while we were, I don't know what we were doing in the booth. And the very next day, David was very late coming to the session. And everyone was kind of set up waiting around. And I was like, hey, I got a tune. And I had just written it the day before. Then we cut Taking It Back. We're living the dream. I was just 20, 21.

0: Dave says the band was always accommodating when someone wanted to offer up new material.
1: David was always, as much as he had always had a lot of material, they were always very encouraging for any of us to contribute writing-wise.
0: And so Steve kept on writing, and by 1982, he helped deliver the hit songs Rosanna and Africa for the band's highly anticipated fourth album.
1: The first thing we started working on was Rosanna, and we all felt very good about it being something special.
2: You know, it starts off with my brother Jeff playing a very unique drum beat. You know what I mean? That was very typical of him to combine all his influences. It was just such a unique song, and it did very well. And I got to finally showed the guys and the world, you know what I mean, what I was working so hard to do. That song kind of defined us. It was a special song for all of us. And it went to number two.
3: Yeah, you know? It did. It was huge. Pinnacle of your career?
2: One of them, yes.
3: I believe that was written after an old girlfriend of yours.
2: Yes, yes. David was writing for the fourth album. Rosanna and I had started a relationship, and I was kind of living at David's house. So Rosanna was there quite a lot. I think David might have developed a little crush on her at the time. He just says he was just kind of using her name, but she had an effect on all of us, I think. It was an amazing time. Believe me, she was inspiring.
3: How did she feel about having the song written about her?
2: At the time, she seemed okay with it. I've actually felt bad for her. I mean, as her career over the years, you know, every time she'd be on a David Letterman or on a talk show, it would be the first thing they'd bring. They're always just looking for something to talk about besides whatever movie she was promoting. So they would bring that up. And she said some snarky things about it over the years, you know, about hating that song. I think she just hates being asked about it.
3: She was already an actress at the time.
2: Yes, doing well, really just kind of coming up in a big way.
0: The song Rosanna was written about Rosanna Arquette. Steve and Rosanna broke up not long after the song was released.

0: Rosanna at number two, and much to the amazement of the band, Africa climbed to the top spot on the charts.
1: The biggest surprise was Africa being our only number one song, especially in those days. Now maybe people don't think it matters, but you know, when you do your running order, you have side A and side B of the record, and Africa was the last song on side B. It's not where you put anything that you think is going to be a single. I remember Lukather and I both thought it shouldn't even be on the album. I just didn't know about it really fitting in. It helps you keep your humility about you when it winds up being the only number one we've ever had.

0: Toto 4 won a Grammy for Album of the Year in 1983, but despite it going for number one, voters didn't nominate it, instead preferring Rosanna. These two songs remain Toto's most famous tunes, but guitarist Steve Lukather always worried that people didn't get that Toto as a band had much more depth than these songs represented.
1: This is A Breath of Fresh Air with Sandy Kay.
2: It's a beautiful day.
0: Steve left Toto in 1987 after the Fahrenheit album to pursue a more full-time songwriting and composing career. He did continue, however, to work with Toto in various supporting roles.
3: My time in the band had kind of run its course. You know, the guys would be talking about, we need to scale down and have less of these arrangements. And they were kind of talking about exactly what I did. So I was taking the hint. You know, by this time, Nirvana and grunge had become very popular. Just a very much more scaled down, less produced style of music was what was on the charts. And overnight, our style had become kind of unpopular.

0: Dave said he owes it all to producer Quincy Jones.
1: David was working hard every night, doing up-tempo grooves to send to Quincy.
2: I was already in the studio working with him, programming synthesizers on Thriller, but he had reached out to David Page.
1: And Human Nature was just something I'd been working on my own, on the side. And Quincy accidentally heard it. It was on the other side of a tape we had sent of a couple songs of David's. Quincy heard Human Nature, a very rough version of Human Nature, with me singing the same verse over and over again. He really liked the vibe of it. Asked me if I would mind if the great John Bettis could redo my verse lyrics, and John just knocked it out of the park.

It was during this time that he composed the music for the song Human Nature and produced the synthesizer for The Girl Is Mine from Michael Jackson's best-selling album Thriller.

we're talking about human nature. All the guys in my band heard Human Nature in its demo form, and none of them said, oh my God, Steve, this is an amazing song you wrote. And to me, it was just, it was one of, I had written three songs, and it was just one of them. And it wasn't like I thought, oh my God, this is a great song I wrote at all. And like I said, when I played it for the guys in the band, they would have recorded it if I really wanted them to. But at the time they said, you know, we're really kind of going for more stadium rock, bigger rock songs than these sensitive mid-tempo ballads that were what I typically wrote. But Quincy hears it and finishes it, and I have an artist like Michael singing on it, and the stars align, and it's something people might refer to now as what I wrote in my old days. But I wish I could be inspired like that again and write something that good again. I feel like it's just all about who does it. That's why I'm always looking for the next

0: It just was truly a fluke where I had made a cassette. I would have never handed it in to anybody. It was an unfinished piece of music. And David asked me to record a couple grooves he had done that he wanted to submit to Quincy. And I happened to run out of cassette tapes. And long story short, Quincy heard it by accident. He happened to hear Human Nature and said, I want to do that.
1: Were you thrilled that that ended up on Thriller?
0: What do you think? Of course. It was amazing.
1: Obviously, that would make big bucks, but I guess that's not the entire thrill, is it?
0: No, and not that the bucks haven't been great over the years, but to have a Quincy do it and to have an artist like Michael, who's truly a singer. He wasn't just singing a song. I mean, I remember he was copying a lot of my phrasing, the way I was phrasing the verses and stuff, but all those things in between when the intro would come back in and he was just vocalizing, that was just all him just feeling it and just ad-libbing and bringing it to this other level. Quincy stayed very true to my version. He added Steve Lukather on guitar and he added Michael Boddicker on a small synth part, but for the most part, he stayed very true to my version. So it was a great experience to have a Michael Jackson singer song.
2: Every day he would leave at a certain time to go do a vocal lesson with Seth Riggs, his teacher. He was constantly working on his instrument. And I think,
0: you know, people get distracted by all the noise and all the garbage, but Michael really was just an amazing singer. This is every songwriter's dream.

I'm sure you can imagine how popular Steve Porcaro became after the Thriller album was released. Anyone who was anyone in the music business wanted him to be involved in their productions. So, under the auspices of producer David Foster, he started working with the likes of Earth, Wind & Fire, Donna Summer, Hall & Oates, Chicago and the Brothers Johnson. Remember them?

0: I worked with George and his brother before with Quincy. George actually came to a Toto rehearsal, and I had a song called In the Way I had started. I wound up finishing it with my brother Jeff and David Page, and that wound up on the Winners album.
1: It was then that Steve began to turn his hand to also composing music for film and TV.
2: What's the driving force? Why keep going? I mean, you could be happily retired and spending your time cruising wherever.
3: What? You might think, but it's the fact that I finally, this stuff is getting real good. This stuff is really working. We weren't at 16-bit until I was in my 30s or something like that. I feel like I'm just getting going, to tell you the truth. Whether it's touring or doing sessions or having a TV show, you know, those things own me. And my songwriting, what I think I'm really the best at, what's really unique about me, is always kind of on the back burner. And when I have time, for instance, when I'm doing a film or a TV show, those are so challenging to me. I am working on those things 24/7, struggling just to make the deadline.
2: So you're talking about scoring TV shows and films and the like, aren't you?
3: Yes.
0: I always felt when I was doing film work, I was kind of being a watered down version of the temp score of someone else. But I loved doing the work. I absolutely loved it. I loved the process. I loved the discipline of it, which we didn't have in the band. Producing ourselves, we never really had firm deadlines. We'd add another month onto our recording schedule. We'd add another week or two onto our mixing schedule. So when James Howard, who I'd been helping with on some of his film scores, doing some synthesizer work, when he turned to me and said, "Hey, do you want to try this?" And I was like, "You mean writing the film, like doing a TV show or something?" And he says, "Yeah, do you want to give it a go?" I was like, "You know, I don't know if I could have music done by Thursday." I never was very disciplined. It was always loosey-goosey. Starting songs was easy, but finishing them was a whole nother story.
1: But he did manage to work to deadlines and after some time returned to play with Toto from 2010 when the band decided to reform and tour in support of brother Mike Porcaro, who was suffering from ALS. Steve performed on the band's 2015 studio album Toto 14, co-writing and singing lead on The Little Things. This was only the third time he'd ever performed lead vocals on a Toto album.

0: found myself in a very blessed and unique position. And I'm just able to do what I want to do, which is write my songs. That's all I do now. And I'm hoping it's all I do for the rest of my life.
1: So you're feeling quite pleased with yourself these days?
0: Let's just say comfortable in my own skin, where I'm not beating myself up. I can go to a jazz show now and appreciate it and not feel like I've got to get my shite together. You know what I mean? That I've got to beat myself up afterward.
2: In 2016, Steve finally came out with his own solo album. It had taken him 6 years, and now he has another one planned.
3: Singing is very difficult for me, and I only want to sing things that there's really no one else to sing. Kind of like how it was with Toto. I would have loved to have had someone else singing my songs. Bobby Kimball completely amazed me on the second album with Secret Love. I never would have thought in a million years that Bobby would sing that song. The only way that got done was by me not being in the room when he did it.

0: I feel like I've hit the lottery 3 or 4 times in my life.
1: We've talked about 2. Where are the other 2?
0: Having my children and just my film career. I've always done well out of the box, out of the gate.
1: Final question, Steve Porcaro. You talk about high school bands and they were so prevalent back in the day. I'm not sure that kids are so into high school bands today. And if that's the case, where are the next bunch of incredible musicians going to come from?
0: It's a really good point. It's something I noticed right away. I had my first daughter very young. I was 20 years old, and I was definitely the youngest dad at the PTA meetings and stuff. And right away, when she was in junior high school and there was a dance, I'd drop her off and then I'd park my car and I wanted to take a peek in and hear the band. And every time, even back then, we're talking the early 80s, there'd be a DJ. And I think it speaks to the state of music these days. It is just very different.
1: Yeah, I hear you.
0: And when we were in school, they didn't mind if we played a Steely Dan song or a Chicago song or a Beatles song.
1: And as you said, it's all DJs today.
0: It's a different world than we grew up in. I feel for these kids that are wannabe players.
1: Do you worry for the future of music?
0: Yeah, especially with a lot of the hip hop stuff. I have trouble seeing people getting nostalgic about it. We'll want to hear a lyric at our wedding or whatever that touched us when we were in high school or whatever. I have trouble picturing people getting nostalgic about "You Stanky Whore."
1: I hear you. Steve Porcaro, you've been so generous with your time. I'll let you off the hook now.
0: Very well.
1: What a pleasure chatting with you.
0: Really nice to meet you.
1: Bye now.
0: Bye-bye.
2: Just as a footnote, when Toto regrouped in 2020, Steve Porcaro chose not to rejoin the band. And yes, he's still working on that upcoming second solo album. Thanks for your time today. I hope you've enjoyed all that Steve Porcaro has shared with us. I'll look forward to being back in your company again same time next week. Have fun, won't you, in the meantime? Bye now.
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And welcome to another edition of Chimes. I'm Paul Gough, bringing you the best in jangly pop from right across the timeline. You never know, you might hear something from the 60s or really new stuff. I like to explore and go diving deep into the styles of jangly music, whether it be power pop, whether it be more twee offerings. We even heard something more experimental recently. I have a very broad taste. I worship at a broad church of music and I love to bring it to you here. Heard first on the mighty 2SCR in Sydney and heard right across the country thanks to the Community Radio Network. Wherever you are in this wonderful land, it's great that you would join me. We're going to start off with a power pop vein today because here's a song I haven't heard in a long time. I remember the first time I heard it and it was so addictive. I think I played it about 15 times in a row. The group are called Super Deluxe. And this song is such a great way to start the show. Well, I challenge you. If you don't think it is, let me know. You can send me a message, chimes@2scr.com. Chimes@2scr.com is the way you can get in touch. And I'll be playing you lots of good stuff today. I will. But let's kick off with Super Deluxe. This is She Came On.

That is an excellent track from a new artist to me, and it's because it's from his to-be-released album. He's a new rising star. His name is Tom Henry. The album's called Songs to Sing and Dance To, and the debut album for the Chicago-born LA-based musician. This, from the sound of it, is going to be an absolute cracker. He says his influences are very much driven through the lens of power pop, garage rock, psych and folk, and 12 songs on his album, Songs to Sing and Dance To. I've got to say the album cover art doesn't do a lot for me, but he's a red-headed rocker who just loves rock and roll, and you can hear that coming through. Very big influence in that track from Big Star in the track Bella. He has had previous singles that have dropped, but this that go back to 2021, but this is his debut album and one to look out for. Won't be coming out till June, so I am giving you a bit of a heads up on it, but from the sound of that first track, certainly something I'm excited by. Started out with Super Deluxe, and in a similar vein, that was their first single from Seattle. And interesting, because I guess at the time that maybe the emphasis from grunge was moving away from that city. They were very much a fixture in that part of the world. And they say the Posies were the group that really sort of gave them inspiration. When that song came out, She Came On, which is what you heard, it was named Power Pop Record of the Year by Melody Maker. And it's featured in quite a few movies as well. They also have a referential point to Big Star, as well as Cheap Trick and Red Cross. And that was an introduction to me through a little, there was a magazine that used to come out with a CD called CMJ. I don't know if you ever remember it. And that was from Volume 34, June 1996. And that's when the single was released, She Came On. And it was on this collection of music that used to go out, and it was stuff that was mainly featured on college radio, which is the equivalent of community radio here in Australia. You're tuned to Chimes, and a program that likes to bring you music from across the spectrum of all things jangly and beautiful. I want to delve into the Underground Lovers. Look, the Underground Lovers are one of those great groups that always keep on coming back. And they've reissued a lot of their albums in recent years, as well as putting out new material. But they're just such a great band. Of course, they sadly lost their drummer towards the end of last year. I think it was in October. But this album that was produced by the great Wayne Connolly, whose name appears on so many great Australian releases, but as well Glenn Benny, guitarist, and Vincent Giarrusso, who's also the two key dudes in Underground Lovers, put out this album. They, one of those bands, I love the fact that they had started out in Melbourne in a fairly small way, but rose to the heights of being signed to the 4AD label, which was just huge. This, from their album Leaves Me Blind, which is an absolute classic, came out in 92. So you do the math, it's a long time ago. It makes me feel ancient, because I remember buying this and I remember seeing them play on so many different occasions. Most recently, they've just been brilliant. But this one, which is an absolute beauty from Underground Lovers, is Promenade. Take me on.

kind of had your doubts when that first kicked off that it was going to be something quite different. But I've got to say, when I first heard this song, I fell in love with it. Tom Keneally and Birds of Paradise are from San Francisco. And there's a lot of stuff coming out of San Francisco that has a different indie vibe to it, a more twee or reminiscent of the bands that came out of the UK in the mid-80s. But this is something slightly different because Tom Keneally and Birds of Paradise have a passion for cheap drum machines and twang. So they mix the two together. And it isn't until, I guess about, you heard it, 30, 40 seconds in, that the jangle kicks in. I Know It is the name of the track from this three-piece, Tom Keneally and Birds of Paradise. Catchy little tune and one of those songs that you can easily, it can pass you by because there's so much music coming out. I find it bewildering, the amount of music. And so one of the things I love doing each week is just diving around in the rabbit hole of the internet, and you never know what you're going to find. You know what it's like. You do it too. It depends, because it might be, you know, you might be a political animal. You might sort of be into, I don't know, good food. Once you go down the whole rabbit hole of the internet, sometimes it takes a while to reemerge. But I like coming up with tasty treats. In this case, Tom Keneally and Birds of Paradise, I Know It. That has just come out nice and fresh for you. And Tom Keneally, obviously the front man and the guy who is the main vocalist and wrote the tune. Before that, we heard from the classic track from the Underground Lovers, Promenade, and that's from their album Leaves Me Blind. It, of course, also had the excellent I Was Right on there. This is Chimes, heard first on 2SER right across the country, thanks to the Community Radio Network. Another rabbit hole find from during the week, and as I say, I love bringing you bands that you mightn't get to hear, and sometimes that's difficult because, you know, we get thrown a lot of music, but there are a lot of things on the periphery that can easily pass you by. Again, I'm going into power pop mode because it is a style I really love, and I've been listening to a lot of older stuff, you know, things like Shake Some Action, and I should play that too, shouldn't I? Even things like Another Girl, Another Planet. So many great older songs, all the Tom Petty back catalogue lately. But this is a group that are new to me, but they've been around for a while. They're called Telejet. This is from recordings that were made in 2004, but sort of fell by the wayside and were remastered, remixed, and have only come out in the last couple of years. The album is called Spiritual Age, and the group are a three-piece from Toronto, and they came up with the word Telejet. They thought it was, they said, something new and exciting and original. I mean, how do you find a new and original band name? But I guess I haven't heard of the name before. This is a really nice album. And when I say nice, that always can often be code for me. But it's got some very, very catchy little tunes on it. This one from Spiritual Age, the title track, I think is really fantastic. And it's one of those albums, if you love this kind of music, look them up because I think you'll enjoy them. This is Telejet with the opening track from the album, Beautiful World, and you're listening to Chimes. Good morning.

Well, I mentioned this song and I wasn't going to play it, but how could I not? How could I not when I mentioned it? It is The Only Ones, Another Girl, Another Planet. It is such a powerful song that came out in 78. And one of those songs, the first time I heard it, I just fell head over heels in love with it. Peter Parrott, still releasing solo stuff. But that song is one of those songs when you play it, I've played it at parties and people just lose their minds. And it's one of those songs too that it doesn't matter whether you knew it at the time or whether it's the first time you've heard it and you're not of that vintage, you can really connect to it. It was re-released and recharted in the UK in 92, backed with the Psychedelic Furs' Pretty in Pink. Having those two songs together on a 7-inch single must have been pretty spectacular. So that way it got back into the charts. But it's been described as one of the greatest rock singles ever recorded. It was number 18 in John Peel's all-time favourite songs in his festive 50. And it's just, as I said, a powerful song that I think I first heard it on a compilation that came out called That Summer. Wonderful album. I think it was one of the albums that disappeared in the great album purge. That's an unfortunate purge when my record collection was, partially destroyed. But that's another story for another time. But I do have it on a 7-inch. It's one of those tracks I've got in lots of different formats on CD as well. But The Only Ones, and probably their most successful song, and covered by many different artists, Another Girl, Another Planet. We heard before that one of the lesser-known bands, and I like them. I think it was one of the albums that disappeared in the great album purge. That's an unfortunate purge when my record collection was, partially destroyed, but that's another story for another time. But I do have it on a 7-inch. It's one of those tracks I've got in lots of different formats on CD as well. But The Only Ones –

Heard first on the mighty 2SER in Sydney and right across the country, thanks to the Community Radio Network. This next one is an excellent slice of jangly pop out of Minnesota, Minneapolis to be precise. They're called Field Hospitals, and I think this is their debut EP. It hasn't actually landed yet. February is when it will be available, so that's next week, depending on when you're listening to this program. And they've released two singles ahead of it. The release is called Ethel Green. It's a six-track EP. The title track was the first track that was released, but this one just sounds so on point for this program. It's called Sister Jane. And we'll debut it here on Chimes. Here's the sound of Field Hospitals.

Well, there's a slice of psychedelia from Melbourne band Turnaround. I originally thought they were from Sydney, but I dug this one out of the CD pile, Succeeds When Daylight Fails. They released a mini album in 86 called Colour Your Mind and then moved on with this particular album. Very much in that sort of garage rock. If you love XTC being the Dukes of Stratosphere and the sound of things like 25 O'Clock, then this whole album will really tickle your fancy. It is available on their Bandcamp site, which I didn't realise, as an expanded EP version called Colour Your Mind, and it's got some of the tracks from the release I played for you, Succeeds Where Daylight Fails. I played you the track Somewhere to Go, which doesn't appear on this particular online release, and it's the only thing that's available online. So if you're looking around and you have an old CD and you remember the band, a classic sound and some deeply disturbed psych sounds in there as well. But that was one of the more jangly ones, particularly in the opening. Somewhere to Go from Turnaround with a T-Y-R-N around, in case you're trying to look them up. And that, I think, ended up being an overseas reissue, from what I can tell. But very much a part of the Melbourne scene, but I think had a real following in Europe. Did Turnaround. Prior to Turnaround, I played you a new song, which I hope you enjoyed. From Field Hospitals called Sister Jane. And that one will be out in a week or so. And you can catch that too online. That's the beautiful thing about, as I said, exploring music online. So many of these releases, while they are available in a hard format, the postage these days is the killer and ends up being even more than the product itself, which doesn't tickle my fancy, I've got to say. As far as I can tell, the release from Field Hospitals is digital only. But the four-piece out of Minneapolis have knocked one out of the park, as far as I'm concerned, with their release Ethel Green, and I played for you the track Sister Jane. You tuned to Chimes, heard first on the Mighty 2SCR and right around the country, thanks to the Community Radio Network. Get in touch if you want to write to me. 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Now, I'm sure I've played this track for you before. I'm a big fan of Sea and Cake. I don't know whether you are. And I remember buying their first record at Waterfront Records and just an absolute ripper. So I'm going to have to play something from that first album. But it's because of this release I'm going to play them. And that is The Sound of Shrimp Boat, which were Sea and Cake, and features the same vocalist from that band. And I'm pretty sure it's Sam Prekop, which it is. Was the vocalist with Shrimp Boat. They released a couple of albums. This one, Cavale, which came out on the label Bar None in what year? I'll look it up while I play it. It's in the 90s anyway, I'm pretty certain. Their sound was quite interesting, and this has got some killer sax through it as well, but it fits the pop brief that I love. And this song particularly just jumped out of the park. And, of course, if you love the Sea and Cake and their vocals, then you're going to love this track a lot. So if you haven't heard Shrimp Boat before, be introduced to them because they're brilliant. This one is called What Do You Think of Love?

what a great album that is. The Sea and Cakes self-titled debut release that came out in 1994 that say they're the bridge between Brazilian music of the late 60s, African-influenced guitar lines and indie pop. Now, Sam Prekop and Eric Claridge were formerly of the group Shrimp Boat that we heard prior to the Sea and Cake track I played for you. Archer Pruitt was in a band called The Cocktails, who were really fantastic. And John McIntyre, of course, from Tortoise. And their little sort of hints of jazz that came through in their sounds of pop music and the descriptors that I also added there made them stand out as being something really different. And that first album just won me over, and I've been a fan ever since with all their releases. It's so fantastic. I played for you the track Bring My Car A Feel To Smash It, which I think is one of the great song titles from Sea and Cake. I played you the precursor to Sea and Cake, or two of the members thereof, in Shrimp Boat from the release Cavale. I played you the track What Do You Think Of Love? And, of course, Sam Prekop's vocals dominate on both of those tracks and sound oh so stellar. You've been listening to Chimes. I'm Paul Gough. I hope you've enjoyed the program. I look forward to your company next week. Stay safe, and I'll catch you soon. Thanks to the Community Radio Network as per.

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0: The Phantom Dancer is produced in the studios of 2SER in Sydney, heard across Australia over CRN, the Community Radio Network. This week's Phantom Dancer feature artist is composer, arranger and pianist Mary Lou Williams. You'll also hear from Paul Whiteman, Morton Downey, Jack Teagarden, Harry James, and in the background, Sonny Dunham, his trumpet and orchestra on Live 1944 Radio.
1: 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And now, One Night Stand takes you to the bandstand of tonight's orchestra.

have Cole Porter's Begin to Begin with our maestro Sonny Dunham doing a little bit of the extra heavy duty on the trumpet. Now here's a little thing called Suddenly It's Spring. Billy Usher, sing it for you.

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3: And now Walter Winchell asks you to listen to his old friend Paul Whiteman, whose program immediately follows. 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
4: Good evening, everyone. Ramona, Durell and Johnny, Bob Lawrence, the King's Men and Male Chorus, Jack Teagarden, and all my boys and girls join in a hearty welcome to one of the famous alumni of our band. Tonight's guest star, Morton Downey. We'll hear from Morton later. To open our show, we play the song Così Cosa from the picture A Night at the Opera.

At this time, before his natural craving for rest gets too tough, I'm going to wake up Mr. Jackson Teagarden of New Orleans. I'll have him amble, not walk, mind you, down to the microphone and chirp a little ditty that's been going around and around. In fact, it's been going around and around and around and around.

0: Jackson, where are your brains tonight? 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
1: Oh, yeah? 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
0: That's what I call a lazy.

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Boy, Mr. T's got a player on half a trombone now. Do it, son.

0: When you hear that song, that's just a musical way of saying Morton Downey is in the studio. It's really like old times, Mort, having you with us again, even if it is only for this evening.
1: Well, believe me, Paul, I'm delighted to be back here. You know, it always makes me feel right at home to be with you once more.
0: Mort, many of the grand songs you sing wonderfully well, and I think especially is More Than You Know. Would you like to sing it for us now?
1: I sure would, Paul.

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Even though you don't succeed, wouldn't

0: I expected a lot more, but that was even better. And we'll be looking forward to another song from you in just a little while. And now, Aloys Havarilla.
1: When you see the name Woodbury's on a beauty preparation, you can depend upon it that here is truly a scientific aid to loveliness. Woodbury's 50-year reputation has been built on the service of giving the women of America the finest beauty aids that money can buy. 3 years ago, their skin scientists, after long research, developed Woodbury's germ-free cold cream. This cream contains an exclusive ingredient that keeps it germ-free throughout its use. As a double check on the results obtained by their own skin scientists, Woodbury's, at a great expense to themselves, had this new germ-free cream tested by 109 leading dermatologists on the faces of thousands of women. The doctors themselves were enthusiastic about this revolutionary new discovery because Woodbury's cold cream, which is germ-free, helps to prevent the blemishes which are caused by surface germs. So now you can enjoy the luxury of its soothing oils. 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You can use it to keep your skin smooth and soft without the risk of contaminating your skin with germs. Try Woodbury's germ-free cold cream. A trial jar costs only 10 cents. The 30-day jar is 25 cents, and the economy size, which lasts almost 10 weeks, is 50 cents a jar. Paul Whiteman's musical varieties will continue in just a moment.
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0: That's what I want to learn how to do.
1: Yeah, I'd like to learn that myself.
0: Johnny boy?
1: Yeah.
0: You knew he was here with us, don't you?
1: Yes, I do know him. Should I start the introduction?
0: That shouldn't take long.
1: Well, this lady is a composer of note, an arranger of some note, and a pianist extraordinaire.
0: A gang of notes.
1: Well, man, she really comes on.
0: Well, I'll tell you, when you think of women arrangers, there's so few of them.
1: Yeah.
0: Ellington bought some. Goodman bought some. You probably bought some.
1: Girls, you mean. I bought none. We got nobody that except the ad-lib arrangements. Nellie Lutcher, she ad-libs a few. This girl really arranges.
0: That's what I'm talking about.
1: Really plays, too.
0: Mary Lou.
1: Miss Mary Lou Williams.
0: I think of Ellington's, that caravan. You got it.

0: Well, that was Mary Lou, Johnny boy.
1: It really was.
0: Mary Lou, don't you get away far now. We want some more of that.
2: Hey, what you know, man?
3: I ain't raising no sand.
2: Well, what's your plan, Charlotte Chan?
3: Don't ask me no tale, Nightingale.
2: Charlotte Chan.

0: feet will do.
1: Harry James, his trumpet and orchestra from Live 1955 Radio, next on The Phantom Dancer. I'm Greg Poppleton.
2: Well, all right.
0: What's the matter, man? You out of breath?
2: Well, all right then.
0: Oh, well, don't talk me to death.
3: Palladium tonight, right in the middle of Hollywood, to hear the well-known music of Harry James and his music makers.

And there's the famous theme song of this equally famous orchestra, as the King of the Trumpet, Harry James, in person, plays his silver tones for you.

0: I wonder if before we really get started on our dance music here tonight, we can get Harry over to the microphone. Harry, how you been?
1: Well, just fine, Jim. Thank you very much.
0: It's good to see you again at the Palladium.
1: Well, thank you.
0: Ground.
1: It's always nice to be back to Palladium, and it's also nice to be here on Monitor. In fact, we just heard the broadcast from New York just before we went on.
0: That's right.
1: And so we hope that New York will be listening to us. And may I tell the name of the first tune?
0: Oh, you certainly may.
1: Well,
0: I want to talk to you a little
1: later.
0: Well,
1: that's why I said I want to say the name of the first tune. It's called 6-2 and Even.
0: I'll get back at you.

0: And there you have it, good friends, as Monitor is taking you dancing at the Hollywood Palladium, fabulous Hollywood, California, where Harry James and his music makers are now holding forth, delighting the crowds who come here to dance and enjoy the cuisine of the West's most famous dancing place. Now, I'm going to get Harry James over here again. I'll tell you how I'm going to do it. Harry is a motion picture actor, ladies and gentlemen. I understand he is playing the life of Tchaikovsky at MGM. Is there any truth to that? I knew he'd be over on that one because there's not a bit of truth in it.
1: No, Jimmy, just standing in for Benny Goodman at Universal in the Goodman story.
0: I know. Now that I've got you here, tell me, where have you been?
1: Where have we been?
0: Recently.
1: Oh, we've been in the Palladium for the past week.
0: Yes, I know that.
1: And before that, we were doing one-night stands through Texas and up through the Northwest, and we did our Chrysler broadcast 2 weeks ago last Thursday. We finished the Palladium on July the 17th, and we will have 4 weeks vacation. And September the 10th, we start out with Judy Garland, and right now we'd like to play Symphony.

Monitor is dancing at the Palladium in fabulous Hollywood, California, to the music of Harry James and his music makers. Harry introduces his alto saxophone player now, Willie Smith, who is featured on the next number. And here it is for you, Backbeat Boogie.

Phantom Dancer listeners outside of Sydney, that's just about it for your Phantom Dancer for this week. I hope you've enjoyed this non-stop mix of swing and jazz from live 1920s to 1960s radio and TV, and I invite you to tune in again same time next week on your favourite local station of the Community Radio Network. I'm Greg Poppleton. The Phantom Dancer is produced in the studios of 2SER in Sydney, heard across Australia over CRN, the Community Radio Network.

0: there you have it, ladies and gentlemen. The music of Harry James and his music makers. As Monitor has brought you dancing to the Palladium on Sunset Boulevard in Hollywood, California. Hope you liked it. Come back and dance with us again anytime. And Ben Grauer, I understand, is standing by in New York with more show for you. Right now it's time for me to say that this is Jimmy Wallington, very happy to have been your host for this little 15-minute get-together at the Palladium. And now, back to Monitor in Radio Central in New York.
1: And now it's time for the grand finale here at Casino Gardens. We're going to put the lid on the old session and come out with both bands combined, Jimmy's and Tommy's, with a very apropos little thing called Brotherly Jump.

welcome to Recorded Live, a show that brings unique live music to community stations around Australia via the Community Radio Network. Recorded Live is produced on the First Nations land of the Mulunjali people in regional southeast Queensland, and we pay our respects to elders past and present. In this show, we feature Estampa. Estampa is an energetic, internationally inspired world folk jazz quartet combining a unique blend of violin, vocals, accordion, guitar, banjo, and double bass. Estampa delivers an eclectic musical experience that seamlessly transports listeners from a 1930s Parisian jazz club to the streets of São Paulo or a joyous midsummer celebration in Scandinavia. Rooted in rich traditions of French gypsy jazz, Brazilian bossa novas, and hauntingly beautiful Swedish folk melodies, Estampa showcases impeccable musicianship and a deep passion for global storytelling. Having captivated audiences at major festivals including the Woodford Folk Festival and the Brisbane International Jazz Festival, Estampa brings a fiery, beautifully dynamic energy to the stage. Captured the 9th of June 2026 at Brisbane Unplugged Gigs The Bug, please enjoy live Estampa.

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1: Across Australia, on the Community Radio Network, this is Recorded Live. And in this show, we have featured a stamper. Songs from the top were Farmer's Bride Hoska, which translates to Father's Mother's Wedding Dance, followed by Salsayor, meaning Alone Tonight, and lastly, Lay Down Your Arms. 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Also thanks to David DeSanti for programming. Much love to Mark Smith for the great live sound on the night. And lastly, lots of hugs to a stamper for helping to get these live songs to air. This show was recorded, mixed and produced for the Community Radio Network by John Robinson.

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1: Get out those old

How are you doing, everybody? This is Dave Rentz welcoming you to the Hit Parade of Yesterday, a program of music from the 1920s and 30s presented each week at this time by the Australian Community Radio Network. And today we're going to do something a little bit different. We're going to listen to the sounds of some of the great movie stars who recorded music in the 1930s, and we're going to start out with B.B. Daniels. B.B. Daniels started her career at the age of 7 and rose to become Rudolph Valentino's leading lady and a favorite star of the silent era. When the talkies arrived, she surprised everyone by revealing an excellent singing voice, and it stood her in good stead in Rio Rita, Dixieana, and of course, in 42nd Street, where she sang, "You're Getting to Be a Habit with Me." In 1930, she married up-and-coming leading man Ben Lyon, the handsome hero of Hell's Angels and I Cover the Waterfront. In 1936, they settled in London and soon became the favorite husband and wife radio team in a series called High Gang. They remained resident in England throughout the war, and B.B. on her own starred in several West End musicals. She was much mourned when she died in 1971 after several years of inactivity due to ill health. She gives an excellent account of our first song, Sing Something in the Morning, and is joined by Ben for There's a Small Hotel.

Wake up, Meta. 7 o'clock. All right, Mary. What a beautiful morning. And how will Madam start the morning? With a

0: Darling.
1: Yes, dear?
0: Will you love me when my hair turns to gray?
1: Why not? I've loved you through black, through henna and platinum already. Oh, baby.
0: Yes?
1: What's the matter with my razor? It's so dull I can hardly shave with it.
0: Well, it was all right this morning when I sharpened my pencil with it.
1: Oh, darling.
0: Oh, Ben.
1: Yes?
0: There's a strange bird in my room.
1: Well, tell him to go downstairs and register.

0: Operator, please leave word not to disturb us. Good night.
1: Next, let's move to Ramon Navarro. I don't think we've ever played any of his tunes. Following the success of Rudolph Valentino in silent movies, Hollywood went looking for Latin lovers. And Ramon Navarro was one of them who leapt to fame in the silent version of Ben-Hur. And the coming of sound added to his appeal. His films were generally near nude as possible in those days. Among them were The Pagan, from which comes this hit song that we'll hear, The Pagan Love Song, and The Night is Young. Navarro was, he was attacked in 1970 and killed by a group of hoodlums, and that shocked the world. So let's hear Ramon Navarro once again.

Well, that was the voice of Ramon Navarro, and he didn't have much voice, especially a singing voice, and that was one of the problems with some of the silent movie stars when it came to working with sound. The voice didn't match the body, and he had a magnificent physique, according to what I've seen, but he didn't really go very far in talking movies. Now let's move to somebody else, Gloria Swanson. She was a glamorous sort of person, and Cecil B. DeMille seemed to like her. She was great in silent movies, and she was also very good in the talkies. She had a very good singing voice, and was in a musical called Music in the Air, which I haven't seen, but it must be around, probably on YouTube. And I'll play a tune from that in a minute. She appeared opposite Laurence Olivier and retired from the screen in the mid-1930s, but made a pretty good comeback in the movie Sunset Boulevard. So let's listen to Gloria Swanson.

0: That was the voice of Gloria Swanson. No problem with her switching to the talkie. She had a beautiful singing voice. Next, let's move to Adolphe Manjou. Everyone's seen him in a variety of movies. You'd recognize him in a minute if you saw him. He was known as Hollywood's best-dressed man for many years. And he made only one recording, and we're going to hear that in a minute. He became a favorite of people who are interested in suave older men. Made a number of movies, and this is his only record called Two White Arms when he recorded it in 1932.
1: This is the first gramophone record I have made. It is the beautiful song that is identified with the film Two White Arms.

The voice of Adolph Monju, who was a popular actor in the 30s, and you can understand why he only made one recording. That was from a movie from 1932 that he co-starred with Margaret Bannerman in the film called Two White Arms. Let's move now to Charlotte Greenwood. She had a long, successful career as a singer, dancer, comedian on the stage before appearing in films where she made a fine reputation playing middle-aged ladies with forthright tongues and hearts of gold. At some point in a film, there'd be an opportunity for her to use her long legs and to a comic advantage. I've seen that in several of her films. We're going to listen to a tune she recorded called It Happened in the Moonlight from The Gay Deceivers, which starred in London in 1935.

0: voice of Charlotte Greenwood, who had a very nice voice, actually. And it was from the movie Gay Deceivers from 1935. And if you're wondering what you're listening to, well, it's the hit parade of yesterday. Dave Rentz here with some tunes from some of the great movie stars of the 1930s. Movie stars and personalities. And we're going to go right ahead with two of the most popular ones from the USA, George Burns and Gracie Allens. They were a vaudeville team on stage, and they moved to radio and were very successful with a radio program that went on for years. They had many films and enlivened their films with funny acts. Gracie was sort of thought of as the original Dizzy Dame, and her long-suffering husband was sort of her boyfriend in the movies. They were in several important films, We're Not Dressing, A Damsel in Distress, and others, and they appeared in at least one film with W.C. Fields where they were pretty funny. I don't know how they got along with him, but it was well worth looking at. Here's a bit of George Burns and Gracie Allen as they were in the 1930s.
1: Well, say hello to everybody.
2: Hello, everybody.
1: Well, now that we're started, what are we going to do? Oh, I know what we'll do. I'm going to ask you something. You ask me the same thing, then I'll tell the answer. If I should say to you, why are apples green? You must say, I don't know, why are apples green? Do you understand that?
2: No.
1: No. Well, you wouldn't. Look, whatever I say, you say. Do you understand that?
2: Not very well.
1: It's going to be hard for you.
2: Yes.
1: Oh, I can see that. Well, anyway, here we go. What fella in the army wears the biggest hat?
2: Why are apples green?
1: I expected you to say that. Look, when I say what fella wears the biggest hat, you must say, I don't know what fella wears the biggest hat, whatever I say.
2: Oh.
1: Do you understand that?
2: Well,
1: here we go. What fella in the army wears the biggest hat?
2: The fellow with the biggest head.
1: Yes, you understand that.
2: That was good.
1: That was too good. Somebody must be helping you.
2: Oh, no.
1: That's awfully good. Well, we'll try one more. What is it that sings and has four legs?
2: Two canaries.
1: I picked out a good game. They stepped right into your backyard. Well, this is the last one. What gives more milk than a cow, two cows?
2: Oh.
1: That's that.
2: Well, I guess I'll be going home now.
1: Going home? I'll take you home in my car.
2: Oh, no, thank you. I'm too tired. I'd rather walk.
1: That's a very good answer.
2: But if you like, you can walk home with me.
1: Yes, I'll walk home with you. I'll walk home if you give me a kiss. I'll take you home.
2: Well, if you take me home, I'll give you a kiss.
1: Just a minute. Before I take you home, I would like to find out whether or not your mother is home.
2: She is, but my father wouldn't let you kiss my mother.
1: Oh, you're dizzy.
2: Oh, you're silly.
1: Well, I'd rather be silly than be dizzy.
2: I know I'm dizzy. I'm glad I'm dizzy.
1: You're the only dizzy girl that I know that's glad she's dizzy.
2: I'm glad I'm a dizzy girl because boys like dizzy girls and I like boys.
1: I'm glad it's over. I'm glad it's finished.
2: And I'm glad I'm dizzy.
1: All right, this can go on for years. Let's talk of something else.
2: Oh, let's do something.
1: Let's do something.
2: Let's do crossword puzzles.
1: That would be fun.
2: I'm very good at them now, you know. I make them up.
1: Well, make one up.
2: All right. What is it that starts with C and, I don't know how many letters. What is it?
1: That's very good. You made that up.
2: That came right out of my own head.
1: I'd have it stuffed.
2: My head?
1: Your head.
2: Oh, I have brains, you know.
1: Have you?
2: Oh, I have brains I haven't even used yet.
1: I see. Well, leave them alone. Don't disturb them. It starts with C and you don't know how many letters. What is it? Does it jump?
2: No.
1: Does it swim?
2: No.
1: Huh, that's all right. Now give me another one.
2: Oh, no, you didn't guess that one.
1: Well, I give it up.
2: Well, look, men shave with it.
1: And it starts with C.
2: Yes.
1: Well, the only thing that I can think of that a man shaves with is soap.
2: Yes, soap, that's it. That's very good, George. Now you make one up.
1: Why don't you go to see a doctor, have him examine your head, and if the doctor finds a brain, have somebody examine the doctor. Between kissing a girl 5 years ago and kissing a girl 50 years ago.
2: Oh, I don't know. What's the difference?
1: 45 years.
2: Now, don't tell me. Let me think of the answer. No, I don't know. I give it up.
1: You give it up?
2: Yes.
1: Well, the answer is horse feathers. Do you see it now?
2: Horse feathers? Horse feathers? Horse... Oh, yes, now I see it. Oh, that's very good.
1: Well, maybe I'm wrong. I don't know.
2: Oh,
1: you are kind of glad you're living.
2: Yes.
1: You're good and dizzy.
2: Yeah, I know I'm dizzy. I'm glad
1: oh,
2: I'm dizzy. Boys like...
1: Fine. Now, we had that on the other side. I think we better sing.

0: We're dancing now. You can't see this, and it's lovely too. Right now, Miss Allen is kicking the back of her head. Maybe that's the trouble with her. You know, I think you're very smart.
1: Yes.
0: Smart girl. If you're smart, name three different kinds of nuts.
1: Walnuts and chestnuts.
0: That's two.
1: And forget-me-nuts.
0: I'm kind of smart myself.
1: Yes?
0: I was born in New York.
1: Oh, yeah. Funny things happened in London, too.
0: Do you like to love?
1: No.
0: Do you like to kiss?
1: No.
0: What do you like?
1: Lamb chop.
0: You're too smart for one girl.
1: Oh, I'm more than one.
0: More than one.
1: Yes. My mother has a picture of me when I was two.
0: Lovely. This is the finish. You've missed the dance.
1: Goodbye.
2: Well, that was George Burns and Gracie Allen, actually husband and wife. And they went on for years, and Gracie died first, and then George Burns appeared on various TV programs as a...
1: Oh, I'm more than one.
0: More than one.
1: Yes. My mother has a picture of me when I was two.
0: Lovely. Dum-da-doo-doo-doo. This is the finish. You've missed the dance.
1: Goodbye.
2: Well, that was George Burns and Gracie Allen, actually husband and wife, and they went on...

0: of witness for the prosecution and the bride of Frankenstein. She was the bride. It's Elsa Lancaster. In private life, she was married to Charles Laughton and started her career by appearing in cabarets and revues in London in the 20s. And she recorded, "Don't Tell My Mother I'm Living in Sin." And we'll be listening to that right now.
1: Beside an empty barrel upon a foreign shore, there sat the wreck of a human man no more.

The voice of Elsa Lanchester, you could just imagine her in revues and vaudeville. That's where she made her her fame. Let's move to the prima donna of the screen in the 30s. It was Jeanette MacDonald, who came to Hollywood from the Broadway stage and a series of performances in the Love Parade. And she was a talented comedian as well as a wonderful singer with a soprano voice. It reached its peak in the latter half of the 30s when she teamed up with Nelson Eddy in 8 films. And we'll hear a song that she sang at a recital at the Dominion Theatre in London in 1931.

Well, it's not quite good night just yet. That was the lovely voice of Jeanette MacDonald. And we're listening to some of the people that made recordings during the 1930s. And we're going to move to Maurice Chevalier, who hit the Hollywood circuit in 1929. And his first film was The Innocents of Paris. And he was a great star both in Europe and in America, and had a leading role in the award-winning film Gigi. So let's listen to a couple from Maurice Chevalier.

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Love you. 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Each little sign tells me that I adore you, Louise. Just to see and hear you is joy I never knew. But to be so near you thrills me through and through. Anyone can see why I wanted your kiss. 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Someone like you could love me, Louise.

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I would work and slave the whole day through if I could hurry home to you, for you've brought a

A lovely medley of tunes performed by Maurice Chevalier from his various films. Let's finish up with, Rudy Vallee. He was the first crooner, the swooner, who became the idol of American women. They used to go crazy about Rudy Vallee for some reason. And he sang through a megaphone before the invention of the microphone. And he had an orchestra, a band, called the Connecticut Yankees. And his films are not very worthwhile watching, but they're interesting bits of history. Gentlemen Marry Brunettes was one of his later films. And he eventually did television programs where he sent himself up as a bit of a comedy act of himself. And he made a specialty of singing college songs, which were the hit of the day. And here's one of them that I guess is a typical Rudy Vallee tune.

Rudy Valli with probably his most listened to tune that had the women swooning over him in the 1930s. And he winds up the program for today. Hope you enjoyed this little tour of a few of the great movie stars of the 1930s. And if you did, well, come around next week. We'll have more music from the 20s and 30s. So till we meet then, this is Dave Rentz wishing you good luck and goodbye from a very cold Caranda.

the time can fly, how the night goes by, whenever I'm with you. When I see the dawn starting into yawn, it kinda makes me blue. Never satisfied till it's even time, until the day gets through. How the night goes by, how the time can fly, whenever I

First it's 10 o'clock, then it's 12 o'clock, and then the clock strikes two. How the night goes by, how the time can fly, whenever I'm

Hey there, hi there, ho there. Aloha, aloha, aloha. Once again, you have somehow and quite mysteriously found your way into this audio venue that's known as the Tiki Lounge Remix. My name is Seth Jordan. I'm your host, the proprietor, and DJ in this lounge, and we are the home of creative Sonic Exotica, where every week I keep you as up to date as possible with the goings on in the global world music scene, with digital beats, contemporary jazz, bit of dub thrown in there as well. And it's all happening here in the Tiki Lounge. We've got a bunch of Latin sounds in this first hour from a host of Italian DJ remixers, as well as from neighboring Switzerland. And we've got a Peruvian band getting the remix treatment from Firenze, aka Florence, in Italy again, and from a transplanted Italian in New York City. Plus, two Parisian DJs give an overdue update to the music of American rap godfather, the late Gil Scott Heron. I've got some of the latest funky stuff from the UK, a fine Indian voice rises again, and I've even got proof that the dead can still dance. All that and more is coming up in the first hour of the program, and if you're sticking around for the second hour, our very special guest is the saxophone-blowing band leader and founder of Melbourne's great Ethio Jazz Ensemble, the Black Jesus Experience, Mr. Peter Harper. Great band. We'll be catching up with Peter and the Black Jesus folks in the second hour of the program. But to kick things off, we are going to head to Italy and the town of Bologna for a group called the Macho Beta Orchestra from there. I've played you a track from them before. They work with a guy called DJ Ferrapo, and this is a track which is called Vamos para o Rio. Let's go to Rio. Indeed, from Italy, this is the Macho Beta Orchestra right here in the Tiki Lounge Remix.

And once again, from Bologna, that's the Macho Beta Orchestra from their new album, Beta Remixes. And that's a track called Como Fantasmas, which translates as Like Ghosts. And that's the Didgeridoo remix. It's got nothing to do with Australia or didgeridoos as such. It's an Italian DJ producer who goes by the name of Didgeridoo, joining up there with Macho Beta Orchestra from Bologna in Italy, right here in the Tiki Lounge remix. Well, staying in a Latin mode for a bit here, there's a group based in Zurich in Switzerland who are called Hermanos Gatelis. It's a two-piece Latin instrumental band put together back in 2015 by Ecuadorian and Swiss brothers Alejandro and Esteban Gutierrez. So originally from Ecuador, but they've been based in Switzerland for many, many years. They've been making some inroads all around the world. The two albums they've had out so far have been very, very popular. There's a brand new one out called La Ojos de Condor, The Eyes of the Condor, and it's out on the Easy Eye Sound label. And here's a track from it. This one's called Canto Andino. From Ecuador, via Switzerland, this is Hermanos Gutierrez, the Gutierrez brothers, right here in the Tiki Lounge remix.

And that's a track called El Tiempo, The Time, from Peruvian band Nova Lima. They've been around for a long time, 25 years or so. And a few years back, they put out their album La Danza 1 and then La Danza 2. Now we've got a new EP, La Danza Remixes. And that particular track featured Brazilian singer Miss Dom Lenenha, and it was remixed by a fellow who goes by the name of The Spy from Cairo. His real name is Moreno Vicini. He's from Italy. So we've got Peru, Italy, Brazil, all thrown into the mix there. And that new EP, La Danza Remixes, is out on the Six Degrees label, where Nova Lima has recorded for many years now. They're a good band, and it's enjoyable to hear these new remixes by other people. Here's another track from the same EP. This one's called Canto del Agua, Song of the Water, and it features the Peruvian folk metal band Chasca Pauca. And this is the Yemanjo remix. He's here again. Nova Lima from Peru, remixed by Yemanjo and featuring Chasca Pauca, right here in the Tiki Lounge.

Yeah, and that's an old song made new. It's called B-Movie, Nothing But Bad TV. Originally, it was called Nothing But a Movie when it was done by Gil Scott-Heron back in 1981, but redone there by two fellows from Paris by the name of G&T. Their real names are Jean Metinier and Slick Tim, but they just go as G&T, and that's probably for the best. And they've done two tracks here from Gil Scott-Heron, who really is looked back on these days as the godfather of rap, because he was doing it before any of the early other rappers were doing it. And it's been said that spring can be revolutionary, and when it comes to Gil Scott-Heron's music, his tracks like B-Movie, which did come out in 81, and The Revolution Will Not Be Televised, which came out in 1974, were two very special and very political tracks. And in these times of renewed political unrest, these classic tunes ring as true as they did half a century ago. Their blasé, laid-back acuity only seems sharpened by today's political events. Tackling such milestones as B-Movie and Revolution Will Not Be Televised can be tricky, but these two fellas not only have been producing together for years, but most importantly, they're on the same page when it comes to personal convictions. Tim says, "We felt like we couldn't do a quick dub of these tunes and chicken out on the political aspect of the music. As we started to work out different ideas, it became evident that the meaning of the tunes were dead on with the realities of our present time. B-Movie is a perfect example of the new lyrics echoing the bizarre similarities between yesterday's U.S. president,

vocal restrained to a heartfelt acknowledgement of Gil Scott-Heron's original spirit amidst the controlled sonic chaos. Tim says again, "We took our time to make sure we would approach these works in a real way. Of course, we don't share Scott-Heron's hardships, but when it comes to his attitude, we wanted to be all the way with it, from the music to the meaning. And then even if you remove the words, you still get the message across." Let's hear that other track, originally done in 1974 by the great Gil Scott-Heron, who passed away a number of years ago. This one's called "The Revolution Will Not Be Televised," subtitled "Keep Our Eyes Open," and a bit of a rare language warning on this one. From the new EP, Gil in Dub, on the Echo Beach label, and you're hearing it right here in the Tiki Lounge Remix.

And that's a track called Never Lost, the Luigi Luna remix from British band Kokoroko, K-O-K-O-R-O-K-O, Kokoroko. And that comes from a new album coming out from them on the Brownswood label. They combine together funk and highlife music from West Africa. And Kokoroko are actually going to be out here in Australia come the beginning of October playing the Move My Way festivals in both Sydney and in Melbourne. Check them out online. Kokoroko, heading our way. Well, here's a new track from one of our favorites this year, the New York-based Indian singer Ganavya, who is at WOM Adelaide. She's got a new live track out called Let's Go Out and Play. Have a listen. Ganavya, here in the lounge.

You're listening to the sounds of Dead Can Dance, the British-Australian group. It started out back in 1981, Brendan Perry and Lisa Gerrard. Lisa left the group in 2022. Brendan continues with new members, and this is a new track from them called The Cicadas. About all the time we've got for this first hour of the Tiki Lounge Remix. Hope you and your own good community station can stick around for the second hour, where our very special guest is Black Jesus experienced saxophonist and founder, Mr. Peter Harper. Going to talk about what that band's been up to. Great, great band. Great, great music. Ethio Jazz Ensemble. And the program, of course, is produced in the studios of 2BBFM in Bellingen, New South Wales. That's on Goombangir country. And it's networked all around this big land by the good folks at CRN, the Community Radio Network, with support from the wonderful, fabulous Community Broadcasting Foundation. See you in the second hour. A little bit more from Dead Can Dance, The Cicadas.

on a track called Stippa. That's the Black Jesus Experience from Melbourne, Afro jazz group from there. That comes from their latest album called Time Telling, came out just before Christmas last year, 2025, on the Agogo label. And they really are a very, very fine band. And they're not only starting us off for the second hour of the Tiki Lounge, but basically the full hour is going to be handed over to a conversation I had with one of their founders and saxophonist, Mr. Peter Harper from the group. And we're going to be sampling a number of their albums over the last number of years, because they've had nine albums out over the time since they got together back in 2007, 2008, that sort of time period. So Black Jesus Experience right here in the Tiki Lounge. And just before I start the interview with Peter, play you one more track from this newest album. Once again, it's called Time Telling. This is called People, Broken People. The Black Jesus Experience, based in Melbourne, but world travelers all. And of course, you're hearing it right here in the Tiki Lounge.

0: On the line from Melbourne, I am speaking with Mr. Saxophonist for the Black Jesus Experience, Mr. Peter Harper. Welcome to the program, Peter. Nice to talk with you.
1: Thank you so much, Seth.
0: And you're sitting in a beautiful place in Melbourne at the moment, I do believe?
1: Yes, I'm in Studley Park overlooking the Yarra. I'm 40 metres up on a hill. It's a paradise here. It's a nice, gloomy, cold Melbourne day, and I'm loving it.
0: Good, good. Well, I wanted to catch up with you because the band's coming here to play in Bellingen at the Beyond Jazz Weekender. I know you're going to be up in Byron Bay as well. I don't know where else you might be getting to on that small little tour, but I wanted to catch up with you and also let the people around the country know about the group if they haven't seen them lately. First of all, your own music history, you kind of came out of the jazz scene more than anywhere. Is that correct?
1: Yeah, well, I came out of my mother first, but
0: yes,
1: after
0: you did.
1: She did a great job.
0: And, thanks, Mom.
1: Thanks, Mom. Yeah, mentors were Ted Vining and Bobby Sedergreen.
0: Uh-huh.
1: They're my major influences.
0: And were you a rock player before that, or did you really just start in jazz?
1: No, I was a jazz casualty quite young, you know. but, you know, more funk and, you know, Afro-based music has always been of interest to me.
0: Right.
1: But I mean, I'm not judging any kind of music. I love all music. But saxophone, you know, it's sort of...
0: And you played in a number of groups before Black Jesus, yeah?
1: I did, yeah.
0: What sort of ensembles?
1: Everything from straight ahead to very, very free and jazz-wise, that is.
0: Yeah.
1: And as a youngster in Perth, I was, you know, everything from covers to funky sort of outfits, you know. And then in the middle of my years, I was doing things like the art orchestra and theater orchestra, all sorts of things to stay alive.
0: Yeah.
1: But in the last 25, 30 years, I've just done exactly what I wanted, thank God.
0: Mm. And there was a precursor to Black Jesus, wasn't there?
1: It was there a, was. Go, there
0: is
1: was.
0: It Go Jam? Is that, was that
1: oh,
0: the name
1: well
0: of it?
1: Done.
0: Yeah,
1: well done, yeah.
0: I remember them.
1: It's a fantastic group, and I've still got some of the CDs from that, and I play it regularly at the horn when we play.
0: Yeah.
1: My kids actually like that. They said that was the best stuff we did.
0: And what was the impetus to start Black Jesus Experience? First of all, where did the name actually come from? Why did you call the group that?
1: Well, that's been the most asked question. And I usually answer it with a question. I do have a boring answer where it came from.
0: Give me the more creative one.
1: The more creative one is... Are we the dark? Because most people ask me it. I'm not saying you do because you're a very wise man. But most people ask me the question because they, you know, what's this white person? Although we've got our singer is an Ethiopian.
0: Yeah.
1: What are they doing playing this Afro-based music, you know?
0: Yeah, yeah.
1: And in my mind, anything with rhythm comes out of Africa anyway. And they've got this sort of, yeah, you know, what qualifies you to, especially with the name, one, they've got some reason to be sort of intrigued because it's got the word Jesus in it.
0: Mm.
1: And, you know, are you some kind of religious...
0: Fanatics, musical fanatics.
1: You know, or something. and we're, of course, we're not. We're spiritual people, but we don't have any beliefs in anything.
0: Yeah.
1: Apart from being kind to people and making them dance when we can.
0: Yeah.
1: But they've got some reason for asking it, you know, and like they've got some kind of agenda with it. And so my answer would be, are we the dark in the light or are we the light in the dark?
0: And what's the best answer you've had to that question so far?
1: Well, nobody's really been able to think, what is this bloke talking about, you know? But it's very simple, you know. What are we, you know, you can think of it anyway, but that's just how I feel about it.
0: Yeah.
1: You know, we're just here and we're neither of those, or we can be both of them.
0: Yeah.
1: You know, it's just how you want to see it is how you will see us.
0: And we're talking here back in what, 2008, 2009, that's sort of the beginning.
1: End of 2007, actually.
0: I see. Okay.
1: Yeah, we've done a lot of traveling. We've played a lot of festivals. We've done a lot of playing and recording with Mulatu Astatke. He's also a mentor of ours.
0: Yeah.
1: A lot of tours with him. And And we've had some of the most amazing guests from all over the world who've played with us, recorded with us. The last amazing one was Auris from Reunion Island, who we played with last year in Reunion, and year before we toured Australia, parts of it with him. And so we've done it. We've had a lot of wonderful people. In fact, we've got such a community here of people who've come through the band, who've been guests with the band, and there's so many incredible performers. We've been very, very lucky.
0: And in that time period, Peter, 25 years or so, the group has changed somewhat, but who are the originals that are still with the group now?
1: We're the sort of founding members, or even members that were with Go Jam, some of them. We have the singer Anusha Taye, myself, Ian Dixon.
0: On trumpet,
1: And the rapper Liam, Mr. Monk, Monkhouse.
0: Yeah.
1: On top of that, we have the great Bobby Settergreen.
0: Yeah.
1: I've been playing with him for 40 years, and he came in about 12 years ago into BJX, from my memory.
0: Yeah, he's had a long jazz career himself.
1: Yeah.
0: Hasn't he? Yeah.
1: Oh, he's incredible. Such a wonderful man. And my son has been playing with us since he was 11. He's now 22. He's an amazing musician. I'm so grateful to be playing with him. He was another disciple of Ted Vining, and a lot of other great drummers who passed through and been part of our community.
0: So. And I know the group has kind of gotten bigger and gotten smaller at different times. It's been up to what, a 12-piece or something like that.
1: Plus more if we're doing large recordings, you know, ensembles can sort of.
0: But to tour around, it's kind of what it means. Seven people, something like that.
1: Seven is either six or seven we'll tour with, and it's just not feasible to get any more on the road. You know, it's not these days.

0: Yeah, on a track called Sabya. Once again, that's the Black Jesus Experience from Melbourne, Ethio Jazz Group. And that goes back a ways. It's from their 2016 album called Cradle of Humanity. And their special guest on that was the great Mr. Mulatu Astatke from Ethiopia, truly one of the godfathers of Ethio Jazz. They toured with him out here in Australia numerous times and recorded two albums with Mulatu, who's still going out there. He doesn't tour anymore, but he's still playing. And we're going to be talking about him here because our special guest for this hour of the Tiki Lounge Remix is Mr. Peter Harper, one of the founders and the saxophonist for the group Black Jesus Experience. You were talking before about that long association with Mulatu Astatke, and for any listeners who aren't aware of Mulatu's pedigree, I mean, he was really one of the founders of Ethio Jazz, wasn't he?
1: Yeah, he is the founder. He's the godfather of Ethio Jazz.
0: Yeah, a percussionist, and he can play so many different instruments and all like that. How did you get affiliated with him?
1: Well, it's a funny, really funny one. We were actually touring Ethiopia. 2009, I believe it was, and we played a club called Harlem Jazz down in Bole. It was a really nice place. And after it, the boss came up to me and said, "Would you like to meet my uncle?" I said, "Yeah, of course." I sort of thought, well, you know, okay, who is he? But he just said, "My uncle." I said, "Yeah." And he says, "I've actually got him on the phone here." And so I met him, and obviously it was Mulatu Astatke. And he said he'd come to meet us that afternoon in the hotel. And we found out that his manager in London was actually, because he was booked to play at the Melbourne Jazz, the International Jazz Festival, he was looking for a band of people who could play music while he was there. And they were looking for us in Australia, in Melbourne, whereas we were actually playing in his nephew's club at the time. You know, so we popped up in his back door. We just had a great relationship instantly, and in fact last year we met him in Ethiopia again and played at his club, Africa Jazz, and he just come back from a tour, and we stayed the whole night with him and hung out, and he's a wonderful man and a wonderful musician. He's our family now.
0: Yeah, and rather than taking his whole band out on the road internationally, he kind of started finding different groups around the world who were competent and good at playing that style and that, and he would guest with them, and you became one of those, didn't you?
1: Yes, we certainly did. We played with him in Ethiopia a few times. We played with him in Australia, New Zealand, and parts of Europe. And but he, you know, his main band is based in London. I know them very well. James Arvin's the director, great guy. You know, he's a close friend. And he's been based mainly. His band comes out of London mainly.
0: And he's Mulatu's now, what, 82 or something like that? He's in his
1: 80s. He's officially finished touring now.
0: Yes, he does, but he still plays from time to time. Are you still staying in touch with him, even though you're not actively playing?
1: Yeah. Like I said, we were hanging out in October, so I know his son very well, too. I was hanging out with him, Mickey. Know them very well.
0: When the group goes over and plays Africa, and you've done that a few times over the years in Ethiopia and elsewhere,
1: we certainly have.
0: What's the reaction there to these Australian upstarts playing African music? Are they intrigued? Are they aware of the music?
1: No,
0: down here?
1: They love it. You know, mostly the top musicians over the years, they come back and they see us, and we're very good. We're close to them. And last time we did some collaborations with them as well. Really good people. Ethiopia is a great place. So they are so happy that you're interested in their culture and their music and, you know, their civilization. They're very civilized people, very generous, warm people. And there's no looking at, say, whitey, the colonizer, because they weren't colonized.
0: Mm-hmm.
1: You know, if in other parts it might happen that they sort of look at you, I mean, deep down with a bit of fear and then a bit of, you know, sort of resentment. And I wouldn't blame them.
0: Yeah,
1: I really wouldn't. But Ethiopia is different.
0: Yeah. They were taken over by the Italians for a while, weren't they?
1: They were for 5 years, but they never colonized the place.
0: No.
1: Between 36 and 41.
0: Yeah. Yeah.
1: It was, that was a dark time for them, but they still absorbed what they could from that culture. They built it under the Italians, about 17,000 kilometers of road. It was an interesting time. They still use some of the words there. They're very smart people, really great culture.
0: Can you tell me a little bit of Anusha's story? She is the fronting singer for the group, and she's always been very, very dynamic. Can you tell me some of her background?
1: I can tell you background. She's one of these people with perfect pitch. And so as a child in her community, she'd be the one to start the songs because she'd always be in the right pitch, you know, in the right key.
0: Yeah.
1: And she had a really good memory for music and could sing. And so she would lead, because community things there are all about getting together, singing, dancing, you know, clapping and eating food. And so any sort of special occasion or just meeting of the families, then that would happen. And that's where she first started, you know, which is wonderful. And she's just a very creative person. She's an amazing chef.
0: Always helps.
1: Absolutely amazing, and a wonderful mother, and I've gotten very lucky.
0: Yeah, I'm aware that Anusha had some health problems a few years ago, but she really recovered. She really recovered very well, didn't she? And her voice is as strong as ever.
1: It's amazing. 3 years ago, she did. Now she is still struggling, and every day is still a struggle for her. Mm-hmm. She suffers from dizziness and nausea, and a part of her cerebellum is destroyed.
0: I see.
1: By the brain bleed that she had. So it's been a nightmare for 3 years, but she's gotten a lot of her mobility back.
0: Mm.
1: She's also managed to get half of the vocal cords were not working. Half were, and it was lucky that the half that wasn't was stuck in the middle. Well, since then, with all these exercises and everything she's done, and neuroplasticity, obviously, the other side is now working. And she's finally getting back to having a bit of power and a little bit more range. It was compromised for a long time.
0: Mm-hmm.
1: But even with that, you could hear the depth of the expression coming out of her, because it was even more expressive because of the suffering she'd been through.
0: Mm.
1: I'm very grateful that she's still alive, and the doctors and the surgeons and physios and, you know, everything, the whole allied support, you know, has just been amazing. And we need a lot more of it. It's so important for everybody. I hope anybody is listening, is they've either had this or they can become aware of it, how important it is to support these people, because it will just strike you down out of nowhere.
0: Yeah.
1: She'd just come back from a holiday in Brisbane. We were in the middle of a gig. It was going great. She was singing incredibly, and it just did. It just happened on stage. It was an absolute tragedy. We thought we'd lost her.
0: Yeah. Well, she's made a remarkable recovery, and she's, as I said, she is sounding great. And can you tell me just a little bit about, you were speaking of Monk, Liam Monkhouse, MC. He has a Zimbabwean background, doesn't he?
1: Yeah, his mother's Zimbabwean. He was born there, but he grew up. He came here as a real youngster, and he grew up in the Northern Territory.
0: Uh-huh.
1: And he's just moved back there because his wife had a baby, and he doesn't like the cold weather. So hopefully, well, we'll definitely see him in August when we come up there.
0: Yeah.
1: But hopefully he'll move back as soon as it gets warmer.
0: Yes, indeed.

0: And that's a track called Road to Now. Once again, from the Black Jesus Experience, Ethio Jazz Group from Melbourne. That comes from their 2022 album called Good Evening Black Buddha. That was a really good one, also on the Agogo label. And our special guest here in the Tiki Lounge this week is Peter Harper, the saxophonist and one of the founders of the group Black Jesus Experience. Also wanted to just mention your albums. You've had, what, 9 or 10 albums at this stage?
1: Nine albums.
0: Okay, and they're all really good. The most recent one in 2025, just last year, late last year, Time Telling, wonderful album. What's it like for you guys in the recording studio? How does that work for you?
1: Well, we pick the best one, and from there on, everything's fine. We play every week. We workshop every week, and so when we have a body of work, we step into the studio and put it down. We don't step in there. Things are so expensive, obviously, until it's pretty well, you know, there's still room for improvisation and beautiful things to happen, but we have it crafted out. Mm-hmm. And we're very well organized and experienced. And then we spend a little bit of time editing and getting it the way we want it to look. I mean, we just subtracting things that we don't want to be there and, you know, parts, etc. But we send it away to be mixed after that, and then also to London usually, and then send it back to be mastered. And we're in charge. They keep sending it backwards and forwards, so we're in control of the whole process.
0: And is the songwriting quite a shared activity?
1: Yes, I think through the workshopping and the playing and the crafting of it, definitely. You know, a lot of the pieces I'll write, I'll have an idea for it, and I'll present, you know, the basic structures and the ideas and the mostly melodies and harmonies that I'm thinking of, and then we'll craft it and see what can be done, you know. And Ian's a writer, and there's writers throughout the band. And Nushu writes her own words, and usually, you know, either variations or her own melodies. Some songs she'll do completely herself, and you know, the drummer will, you know, craft something perfect for it. And you know, it's important that these great players are contributing, you know.
0: And anything especially new on the near horizon for you and the band, Peter? Are you planning any overseas touring in the next year or so, or are you just
1: This year has been very sort of local, which we haven't done for a while. We did go last year overseas, which was nice, twice. I'm always thinking about going overseas. I'm always thinking about going somewhere where we can gather inspiration to keep going and keep learning, you know, and keep absorbing wonderful world culture and music.
0: The group has played in Ethiopia, as you said, several times. You played at Glastonbury, La Reunion Island. You've gotten it around. You've gotten the band out there quite a bit.
1: Yeah, we've been in Southern and Eastern Africa and Europe. They're our major. I think I'd like to go and start looking a little bit more at Asia now, because the flights are cheaper.
0: Absolutely.
1: No, I'd actually love to go back to Africa any possible time I could. I really believe that's where rhythm lives, and I believe that's where it came from.
0: Yeah.
1: Everything, all of the modern musics and funk and jazz and anything.
0: Yeah.
1: The

0: Blues, obviously. I'm sure that's where its heart is. I like just the way they walk. I like the way they dance. I like everything about the polyrhythmic aspect of the music. It's just wonderful.
1: Well, you're going to be playing near us here and right in town. You're playing up in Byron Bay on August the 13th at the Beach Hotel, and then down here in Bellingen at the Beyond Jazz Weekender. We really look forward to seeing you and the band here. It'll be good to have you back in Bello again.
0: Yes, indeed. And I'll be very much looking forward to seeing you again. Thank you, Seth.
1: Thank you. Much appreciated. Much respect.
0: Likewise.
1: See you soon. Bye.

And that's a final track from Black Jesus Experience. That's called Your Heart Is My Refugee. And that once again comes from their latest album called Time Telling on the Agogo label. Came out right at the tail end of last year, just before Christmas time. Very fine album, Black Jesus Experience. They'll be performing up in Byron Bay on Thursday, August the 13th at the Beach Hotel up there. And then on Saturday, August 15th here in Bellingen as part of the Beyond Jazz Weekender. There's a jazz doof on the Friday night and then a jazz social on the Saturday night, including Black Jesus Experience and also Jeremy Rose's fine group Infinity. Great sax player, Jeremy. He's been here in the program before as well. And thanks to Peter Harper there, saxophonist and founder of Black Jesus Experience. It'll be great to have them in town once again. We just got time for a little more music here from Belgium. This is the UFO Collective from the recent album that I featured a few weeks ago to you called Global Rhythms Presents Beyond the Algorithm Volume 1 on the Name Your Price label. And that's exactly

And that is just about all the time we've got for this edition of the Tiki Lounge Remix, which of course is produced in the studios of 2BBFM in Bellingen, New South Wales. That's definitely on Goombangira country. And it's heard on over 65 community stations all around this big land, like the incredible one that you're listening to right now. 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Big thanks. And a reminder that if you'd like more information about anything at all that you heard on this week's program, I do post up that full playlist each week on the program's own Facebook page. 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My name is Seth Jordan. I'm closing up the Tiki Lounge for another week, and I hope you can come back and join me again next time on your own ultra-fabulous local community station or on the podcast. 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

Hey, to everyone listening on the radio, my name is Sophia Magida, and this is my first time doing this. Thank you so much to 3D Radio, to my live audience, to Hayden, who's going to be interviewing me after this next song, and it's called Everyone I've Ever Loved.

0: Awesome. 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I'm here with Sophia Mangita. How are you?
1: I'm good, thank you. How are you?
0: I'm doing well. It's awesome to see you. I feel privileged to have been able to bring you into this space from reaching out to you because I love Sophia Mangita. So it's purely selfish I get to be here to watch you and hear you perform.
1: Hey, thank you so much.
0: That's awesome. What are the names of the songs that you've just played for our lovely listeners, wherever they may be?
1: All right. The first one I played is currently untitled, but it was going to be somebody else because the joke is that it's... I stole from the 1975, basically. That's all. And the song after that is called Everyone I've Ever Loved, except that wasn't the full song, and I... You know what? We just keep going.
0: I mean, that's a classic to me. I do love that one. And you did omit a word in there. It probably would have been fine to say. I said it earlier on my show, but it's okay.
1: Yeah, I don't know. My brain just stopped working halfway through. I'm like, do I say it or do I not? And I did, which is not a very... It's okay.
0: No, it's right. It's right. And Untitled, is that like a new song or you just sort of got rid of the title?
1: It's a new song I'm working on. I don't really know what to call it yet, so it's just Untitled.
0: Yeah, I mean, fair enough. It won't stay Untitled or, you know, when you do that thing and Untitled becomes the name eventually?
1: Yeah, no, been there, but I think it definitely deserves a title.
0: Okay. Well, tonight you are joined by your band. Do you want to give just a little introduction and what they're playing, just so our listeners know, like, who's in the room?
1: Hey, so to my right, you guys can close your eyes. Maybe if you're driving, maybe don't. But if you're listening at home, to my right, I've got Matt Burgess on guitar. Love, love, love, love that man. Jack Button on my right, who's playing bass.
0: Left.
1: Oh my gosh, sorry, my left. He's the nicest human being. And right across from me, I've got my drummer, Ethan Douglas, and he's the goat, actually. So, always such a wonderful time having my band.
0: It's a good band. You guys are doing well, I would say. When you're approaching writing songs, is everyone in the room or is it you and you're like, band, help me flesh this out, or you know what everyone should do?
1: A lot of the time, I just write the songs on my own, and if it feels right to have these guys, then I bring it to the next rehearsal and be like, yo, hear the chords and just have at it. I don't really rain on their parade. They kind of just do their thing. Yo, I should actually be crediting these guys on APRA, but that's all.
0: Wow. Well, I mean, now all of the community radio stations across Australia have heard that, so you should probably do it.
1: Yeah, Sophia Mangita exposed on air.
0: Well, we did joke about getting you cancelled on air, but we won't do that. We won't do that. Well, I think I'm ready for some more music, if everyone else is. What do you have for us?
1: I've got Ive, and then a new song after that.
0: Awesome. Take it away, Sophia Mangita on 3D Radio.

0: It's Hayden presenting the show, and we're joined by tonight Sophia, Mangita, and band.
1: Hello again.
0: That was awesome. Tokyo, new song?
1: New song. You can ask me anything about it.
0: What the hell is going on? Tell me about that.
1: Tokyo, oh my gosh. So, my dear friend Harry, aka Gordon's grandson, recently moved to Tokyo from Melbourne because it's really hard to become an artist that stands out when it's so saturated. And not that saturation is a bad thing, there are so many wonderful artists that we are discovering these days. That's amazing. But when you're the kind of person who's yearning to be a star, I feel like it's just tough.
0: And he's got it, because I've been following him for a while. I think when I first saw that you two knew each other, I was like, whoa, how does that even happen?
1: The world is so small. He's a day one Sophia Mangita fan. He just followed me on TikTok one day, and then a couple months later, I went on my very first tour across, well, the East Coast, and he just randomly pulled up to my Melbourne show, and I was like, this is massive for me. And he, at that time, he was getting huge for his little song called My Lover Girl, which is the voice notes one. And guys, get on Gordon's grandson.
0: Yeah, I remember seeing that happening in real time, because I think I found him through one of his acting things and was like, whoa, this person makes music?
1: Yeah. Crazy moment. Oh my gosh, I completely forgot that Harry acts too. But yeah, that song is about him and how, like, no matter how much I compare myself to other people, we all have the same goals. We all yearn to be a star. It's just that the music landscape right now, guys.
0: Yeah.
1: Industry, if you're listening, lock in, guys.
0: Put her up on a pedestal. No, I think that's really cool that it's from someone else's perspective or about someone else. Because I was sitting there thinking, like, whoa, what's going on? But I feel like, do you write a lot from other people's perspectives?
1: This is probably, like, my second time doing it.
0: Second time. Because there's another one from your EP that you did that, isn't there?
1: Yes. I just hear Matt on my side laughing. Yeah, from my second EP, my song Dan is about a dear friend named Dan and how he fell in love, but it didn't work out.
0: Whoops.
1: Whoopsies. Shout out Dan from Townhouse. So my guitarist, Matt, is an emo band called Townhouse, and Dan is the lead singer of that.
0: Yeah. Okay.
1: I'm plugging everyone right now.
0: Yeah, just plugging.
1: Shout out friends.
0: What about plug yourself? And you played Ive as well. Has it been a while? Because as you said, guys, I'm putting Ive back on the set list.
1: Yes. Oh my gosh. One of my sweet fans behind me was like, where's Ive on the set list? And I was like, yo, low-key underrated banger. And I'm not really sure why I removed it from the set list. I was just not feeling it that time, and I felt as if my set list was just like getting old, you know. But then I realized that the song I did sub it in with was like probably the oldest song I've played, which is something I've never had before, which I'm not playing tonight out of solidarity for myself.
0: I mean, you have to do what you gotta do. Like, I've been in the same position where I'm like, this is getting old, like, but I don't have anything else to do.
1: Yeah, no, literally.
0: So, but no, I like Ive. I think that was one of the first ones that I really got into. You have like the live sessions of it that was released.
1: Yes.
0: And I was like, when are we gonna get the studio version? And it finally, when it came out, I was so gassed.
1: Yes.
0: Not gonna lie.
1: Ive is my favorite. Honestly, it's probably up there, but it's not in my top three, unfortunately.
0: Ooh, what is the top three? Can
1: my
0: you
1: top
0: tell
1: three?
0: Us?
1: Ooh. Top three, I Can I ask my band, Ethan? You're next to the mic. What's my top three?
2: Would you want my top three or your top three?
1: Your top three.
2: Oh, my top three probably Still Sometimes, and I'd probably say Ive or something.
1: Still Sometimes and Ive. Yeah. Okay.
3: That's the correct.
1: Damn. That's the correct. Actually, I've had a bit of a gripe with Still because I felt like I was banished to the Kaya Asylum. To everyone listening in right now, the Kaya Asylum is basically where, like, previously famous people go when they become irrelevant, and I don't know.
0: I wouldn't say that you were there. I think you just got one harsh review and were like, oh.
1: Yeah, true. And that harsh review coming from my own circle was, I think that's what really was the nail to the coffin. But oh. I'm loving it now. And honestly, I love my band. I love it when we play it together. It's such a treat.
0: I know. I'm excited for it. However, I see it's at the end of the set list, so we gotta tuck in.
1: Oh, tuck, yeah, into we it. Gotta
0: lock in. All right, let's listen to some more music. I don't want to yap too much, as fun as it is to learn about these songs. The people want to hear your music.
1: Let's do it.

This one's called If Anyone Asks, and it's about... I'm not going to say what it's about right now.

0: That's Sophia Mangreta live on 3D Radio 93.7 FM. We're here in Studio 3 doing our live from Studio 3, getting beautifully serenaded. How are you feeling halfway into the show?
1: I'm nervous. I'm still nervous. I haven't gotten over that hump yet, but it is what it is. I think it's just, I haven't found a good enough ritual to feel good mid-set yet.
0: Does that, like, go into any of your shows that you're doing, that feeling? Are you always scared?
1: Yes, girl. Like, I am always so psyched out. I remember playing a festival in Melbourne earlier this year, and I feel really sorry for my beautiful band. Like, everything just felt wrong inside of me, and then projected, and then it was just but it was good. It was really good. It was actually good. Better than I thought it was in the moment. I think I just need to start trusting myself.
0: Yeah, have confidence in yourself. I mean, I've seen you that many times. I feel like there's never been an issue. So you're in your head about it, you know?
1: True. I really am.
0: Well, you've been gigging quite a bit over the last couple of years. You've done a few shows this year, and like, are you feeling like it gets easier, or are you just enjoying it more, getting more in your head? Where do you sit?
1: I don't know. It's meant to get easier, but I'm still currently feeling really weird about shows. But then, I don't know. I'm sure it'll get better over time, but it's been fun actually playing solo shows. I don't really get to do that a lot as much anymore, but when I can play them, it is always a treat.
0: Well, yeah, I was just thinking about, because if anyone asks, is your latest release? Yes. Oh, embarrassing if I got that wrong.
1: Whoa.
0: But yeah, you've sort of transitioned from this sort of small solo bedroom stuff to like that early 2000s indie rock vibe that requires a bigger band.
1: Yeah.
0: Which I get what you say, like you have your difference where you don't do those solo shows anymore because the focus has shifted. Are you enjoying this change? Was this like just a natural evolution or something that you tried to do for yourself?
1: I think I just kind of grew out of the like folk poppy stuff. It was good while it lasted, but I think like I feel like I'm missing out on a lot of things. Maybe it's a combination of like FOMO from like more pumped up sort of gigs.
0: Yeah.
1: But then also just like maybe growth. I don't know yet, but so far I've been writing more like early 2000s vibe stuff, which is really fire.
0: Yeah, well, I mean, the confidence sort of like does grow with that, because I think the first show I saw you at was like in Alexia. It was a single release for Ant Song.
1: Oh, God.
0: And that's just you and a guitar, and then to see you shift from that to the larger band, it's definitely like, for, you know, you're not hiding behind your guitar as much. Not that that's a bad thing, but it's fun, like, to be able to dance to music, you know?
1: Yes, I love dancing to music.
0: But yeah, have you played some solo shows recently? There were some smaller, intimate ones. Did you do that with solo or band? I know you played with Maya Cherie and Marina Anthea recently. Okay, with the band.
1: I was with my boys, my girls. And it was really cool because, well, I've known Marina for a while. I met half my band in the little jazz course at the conservatorium, and

0: Yeah, no, I just saw that because I really wanted to go, like, every time, especially, like, that's an awesome trio of people to see in one show.
1: The lineup.
0: So I was quite cut, but it's been busy, but it's whatever. It's not about me. It's about you guys. You also played sometimes, and yeah, that trigger warning was appreciated because I was like, whoa, it sounds so different. I've never heard it with the band.
1: I agree.
0: Do you, which way do you prefer?
1: With the band.
0: Winning.
1: The live on Franklin version of it is, well, it served when it did, but I think the first time I've ever actually properly played it with the band would have been WOMAD. I think that was like the my bassist is shaking his head because he wasn't there. I had a different person. Shout out to Lilia Pelt, who is now in the land of Victoria, doing her very cool thing. But yeah, that was probably the first time I've ever performed it that way, and it's just always stuck out. And low-key, in my opinion, I do kind of want to release it, but it's not up to me. It's about let's just say there's a higher up.
0: okay. Well, how do you go about recording stuff? Because do you do it at home or someone else's home or other places?
1: Yeah, so I have Mr. Matthew Burgess produce my music. He's actually most of the production brain, and I'm just the devil in his ear who tells him that he's doing everything wrong when everything is actually going right. I do give him credit for that. He is absolutely wonderful to work with. Guys, Loki, if you're a solo musician, he's your guy. But yeah, we do most of the stuff at his house. Back then, in the uni days, we would record in the level 5 studio of University of Adelaide. And well, that time has passed now. It's time to grow up and actually record drums elsewhere.
0: I mean, yeah, you got to use what you can whilst you can. True. But it happens. I mean, if all else fails, you could probably start baking.
1: Yeah.
0: I only say that because Sophia brought us cookies for the 3D crew, but also her fans, who we forgot to give a shout out to, are sitting. She's got a lovely group of people sitting behind her.
1: Shout out here fans.
0: To support. Are the cookies good? Can we get? Oh.
1: Yeah, absolutely. please have more.
0: They're saying or even yes.
1: Take some home.
0: Which I will. She brought some just for us 3D people, and I've probably had more than my fair share of who's here. We had a board meeting happening, and we sort of thought there's not going to be any left by the time they get out of this meeting. But if they never saw them, is it real? But they're really good. And I have seen on your stories a lot of your baking endeavors at all hours of the night. Is that what you do to procrastinate, or how does it help the music?
1: Lore drop to the people listening. I work a retail job during the day, and then I'm a musician by night. So you could say I'm Batman. You've never seen Batman and me in the same room, but I am. I just bake to take the edge off. But then when But then sometimes when I start baking for people, that just high stress environment, I've tried to have people give me a hand in the kitchen, and I'm like, gang, you need to step off and just watch me do my thing. I'm a solo baker.
0: Solo baker. Yeah, we've got a note being shown to you.
1: Matt just showed me a note saying that I need media training.
0: Right. Well, I mean, I don't have any. I just have experience from this. But, why don't we can pivot. Well, let's go into a song. We've got a new song by the look of the name there.
1: Yes. Secretly a new song. And that could be

0: shopping in a month.
1: Oh, maybe you do need media training. No, it's just a tease. It's just a tease. It well, a tease. Give us a name and maybe what it sounds like by playing it to us.
0: Will do.
1: This is Sophia Mangreta on Live from Studio 3, 3D Radio.

0: Woo!
1: There's an applause. There's an applause. That's awesome. I was hearing that in the sound check. I was like, I've never heard this before. That tune is so catchy.
0: It is catchy. I agree.
1: What do you call that to the people listening in?
0: To the people listening, to everyone listening. That song is called Riding Morning. And look, I'm going to keep it between you and me, but the song is coming out on August 28th. I'm not posting about it for a while, but just know there's a song coming on August 28th, which is exciting.
1: That is exciting. I mean, you're right. We probably can't say anything, but I guess that means like a single release party and stuff like that.
0: Maybe a Minecraft party. Okay.
1: I've always seen those and I just never have my computer. But speaking of parties or shows, what do you have coming up that you can tell us that you want people to come to?
0: Well, at the end of the month, I'll be supporting Miss Holly Hebe at the Austral, alongside Sammy Heaney, who is also an incredible artist herself. If you know, you know. You can find them on TikTok. Holly Hebe and Sammy Heaney. Sammy with an I. On the 31st of August at the Austral.
1: July.
0: It's 18 plus.
1: 31st of July.
0: Oh, sorry, July. Oh my goodness. Your brain.
1: That's fair enough. Well, yeah, I mean, the Austral, I don't think I've seen a gig there, so maybe I'll see you there Friday, July 31st at the Austral. Yeah. Any other shows, or is this all
0: any other shows?
1: Just the next one.
0: Not that I can say.
1: I mean, that's a really good sign, though, that there's probably something everyone needs to keep paying attention. If people do want to know more about you or find out where to keep update with you, where can they do that?
0: The best place to find more about me and know about my lore and everything I'm doing is on Instagram. I post there a lot, especially on my story. I should get media training. It's Sophia Mangita. I'm going to spell it out. It's SOFIAMENGUITA. I don't really use my Facebook page or my YouTube, but if you want to watch my YouTube videos, you can. I've still got heaps of my old covers and songs and that. Oh, and my tea review. I did a tea review on YouTube.
1: I mean, it happens to the best of us. My housemate has a really old Up and Go review, and it's gone platinum in my house, I must say.
0: That's amazing.
1: So, yeah, I recommend going and stalking Sophia Mangita's social medias. There's lots of, well, I mean, not too creepy in a way.
0: Yeah, don't stalk too hard.
1: I just mean, look, there's plenty of songs and covers in there. Like, you posted a really great one. I think it was a while ago now, but was it Dodie? I was like, whoa.
0: Oh, I think I sent everyone back in time. I think all of my friends were like, yo, I feel like I'm 16 again listening to Dodie after. Mm-hmm. What song was it? It was Sick of Losing Soulmates. That was a deep cut and it was diabolical, and I promise I will never be doing that again to anyone.
1: I think, yeah, it's pretty awesome. So there's plenty in there. I guess I want to go back to Riding Morning and that melody, so good. How do you come up with that sort of stuff? Does it just come to you, or?
0: I don't know. It kind of just came to me in a dream. In shows, when we started playing it, the way I'd explain the song would be like me gaining consciousness as to what kind of songs I'm writing and who I'm writing about. Because at the moment, I've just been writing about one guy. Cough. And that's just the big part of it. And I realized that maybe it's a little too crazy to be writing about him. But also, like, I don't know. I just do. So that's the vibe. Yeah. But yeah, melody-wise, I just feel sad a lot. And that's how I come up with my melodies.
1: Yeah, many such cases, I would say.
0: Yes.
1: What about, well, lyric-wise, when you're coming up with lyrics, how do you approach writing something? Is it, again, like that overwhelming sense of, I need to get how I'm feeling out? Mm. Or you're like, I want to sit at this and write something about this and revise?
0: Specifically with writing Morning, I had not written a song in a very long time at that point. Mm-hmm. Until I went back to the Philippines. Well, that was for my song, If Anyone Asks. I went back to the Philippines, I wrote with my uncle's guitar, and it all just came back to me. And then with writing Morning, I was in Melbourne, actually, after seeing the beautiful faces of Peach Fuzz, actually. I had the absolutely wonderful opportunity of opening for them at the Howler, which is a massive venue, by the way.
1: Hey guys,
0: I can go understay if you want. if you want. And I was having a chat with their manager about my songs and just how, it was kind of like this interview, basically. We were just chatting about my process, and then I realized, well, damn, same source material across all of my songs, except maybe a handful, maybe like 3 songs aren't about that person.
1: Yeah, well, is this next one still about the same person too?
0: Yeah. like there's not much to
1: I
0: say about it.
1: When you put it like that, and I think about the lyrics and a lot of the songs, I'm like, oh, okay, I can understand how that happens. But, I mean, they all sound different and not like you're beating a dead horse. So,
0: I would never.
1: That's
0: the
1: good.
0: Thing is, like, I would never beat a dead. Well, I would, but like. Sorry.
1: All right.
0: Okay.
1: That's awesome.
0: Yeah, let's.
1: Yeah, well, we can get into it, the song and hearing it. I want to say thank you so much for coming in and playing live for us. Any last things that you want to say before we get into Still?
0: Before we get into Still, I would just like to say thank you so much to the 3D Radio team for having me, to Hayden for the interview, to Simon and James. I cannot see you, but they are to my left. Doing sound. Thank you to Sandy, who I was corresponding with to get this thing sorted. Thank you to my fans in the back. Thank you for coming. To everyone listening, my name is Sophia Mangita, and this is my last song, and it's called Still.

0: ABC News with Moira Alderson. The German Chancellor Friedrich Merz says an attack on one of Europe's largest pride events in Berlin late on Saturday was an attack on German society. Police are still searching for the driver of a vehicle that rammed into a crowd. A woman was killed and 16 people injured. They say the 21-year-old suspect, Abdul B, has links to Islamists. The Queer Commissioner for Berlin's regional government, Alfonso Pantisano, described being in a state of shock and grief.
1: Especially I'm thinking, of course, of the people injured and the relatives of the deceased woman. But at the same time, I'm thinking of all these young, maybe at their first Pride ever, and that they are now finding the courage to be among others and celebrating freedom and identity. And then suddenly they get attacked and they realize that all of this is such a big threat.
0: More than 330,000 people have now been ordered to leave their homes in France and Spain due to devastating wildfires. The French Interior Minister, Laurent Nunez, said the situation near the city of Bordeaux remained unfavourable, with the fire moving erratically towards the metropolitan area. Strong winds and extremely dry vegetation are fuelling the blaze. A 60-kilometre stretch of the main motorway towards Spain has been closed. Spain's Prime Minister, Pedro Sanchez, says difficult hours lie ahead in the fight against the major wildfires, but there have been positive signs that blazes near Madrid are being brought under control. More than 100,000 people have been evacuated or ordered to stay indoors, mainly around the Spanish capital and Avila. Firefighters have resumed aerial operations after calmer conditions overnight. Israeli settlers have set fire to two mosques as well as cars and agricultural land in the occupied West Bank as tensions there continue to intensify. Sebastian Usher reports.
2: Palestinian reports say that two villages in the occupied West Bank came under attack from settlers overnight, with cars vandalised, property stolen and hate graffiti spray painted on walls. The latest wave of settler attacks comes after an incident on Friday in which shooting broke out as settlers entered the village of Tel and clashed with residents.
0: The African Development Bank is warning that an impending super El Nino could cost affected African economies between $10 and $20 billion and trigger mass migration, Camilla Mills reports.
3: The African Development Bank's director for climate change has told Reuters news agency that the hardest hit countries could lose between 1 and 2% of GDP as droughts, floods and storms damage crops and infrastructure. Anthony Nyong said food and water shortages could force people to leave badly affected areas. Sudan, Somalia, the Democratic Republic of Congo and Mali are among the countries considered particularly vulnerable.
0: BBC News. An Iranian army spokesperson says Tehran has halted its attacks in the region after the US stopped its strikes over the past two nights. The army spokesperson stressed that Iran regarded its attacks as essentially retaliatory. There's been no official statement from Washington so far as to why the attacks have stopped after almost 2 weeks. But US media reports have linked it to concerns over falling stocks of Patriot air defence missiles. It's been announced that this year's Bahrain Grand Prix will be moved to Malaysia due to the security situation in the Gulf. The race is usually the first of the season, but was cancelled when the US-Israeli attacks on Iran began. It's emerged that three Venezuelan men who were sent to a notorious high-security prison in El Salvador from the US last year have sued the aviation companies that flew them from there. In a civil lawsuit filed in Washington, the men accused two private aviation contractors used by US Immigration and Customs Enforcement of violating their civil rights, false imprisonment and emotional distress. The companies have not yet responded to the lawsuit. The government of Dubai has launched a campaign to revive its tourist industry by offering money and incentives to residents who invite their foreign family and friends to visit. Tourist numbers in the emirate have plummeted since the start of the US-Iran war. Yusuf Taha reports.
4: The Dubai Invite scheme encourages residents of the United Arab Emirates to bring in friends and relatives in return for benefits worth more than $800 each time, including hotel stays, dining deals and tickets for attractions. Each resident can qualify for the benefits up to three times if they invite three separate sets of guests. Last year, Dubai welcomed nearly 20 million tourists, a record. However, the number of airlines operating at Dubai airports has halved since the conflict began, with many avoiding the region altogether.
0: BBC News.
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Hello there and welcome to this week's episode of Global Village. My name's Habib, and for the next hour, I'll be taking you on a musical journey that celebrates life through the culture and diversity of world music. Thanks for joining us for the program today. Some of the countries we'll be visiting include Spain, Mali, Bolivia, and Egypt. So wherever you may happen to be listening in this big wide world, sit back, get comfortable, because our magical carpet is about to take off. To start the show today, let's go to France.

music from Cuba by Laito Jr. and La Sonora Sonora. And the track we heard was a medley, El Cafetal and Sarandonga. And before that, music from Lebanon by Nancy Ajram and the track Ahamsak Ah from the album Beginner's Guide to Arabia. And to open the show today, music from France. The track was Tourmente d'Amour and the group Africanism. And that's from the album Latina Café. You're listening to Global Village across Australia on the Community Radio Network. Let's continue our musical journey now and go to the African nation of Madagascar.

Music from Bolivia by Zulma Yugar and the track El Transnochador from the album The Rough Guide to Music of Bolivia. And before that, music from Bulgaria by Ibro Lolov and the track Sofiski Kuchek, and that's from the album The Rough Guide to the Music of Balkan Gypsies. And to open that set, music from Madagascar and the group Rajeri and the track Misa Hokata Ni Akama. And that's from the album Acoustic Africa. You're listening to Global Village across Australia on the Community Radio Network. Hope you're enjoying the program so far. Let's continue our musical odyssey now and go to Brazil.

Music from Spain by Luis Delgado and the track El Hechizo de Babilonia. And that's from the album The Rough Guide to the Music of Spain. And before that, music from Mali by Salif Keita and the track Loni. And that's from the album Amen. And before that, music from Egypt, we heard an excerpt of a live recording from Umm Kulthum, sometimes known as the Star of the East or the Fourth Pyramid. And the live recording we heard there was from 1964, and it is the title track from her album Enta Omri. And before that, music from Brazil by Luca Mondaca and the track Adias from the album Brazilian Lounge. You're listening to Global Village across Australia on the Community Radio Network. That brings us to the end of the program today. I hope you've enjoyed listening to Global Village, and I look forward to your company again at the same time next week. I'm going to leave you now with a track from UK-based Afro-Cuban jazz group Snowboy and the Latin Section. And the track we're going to hear is called Puente.

Welcome to Hot, Sweet and Jazzy, an hour of music on the jazz spectrum. Ross Williamson with you today. We kick off with the singer Isabella Isherwood, young lady who's from Chicago and doing very well. Her album called The Sweetest Sounds was released in April of 2026. It's called The Sweetest Sounds, was produced by Champion Fulton, pianist and general organiser of music in the United States. And here's a song written by Bob Durr and Terrell Kirk. Pretty well-known one now. Isabella Isherwood.

Isabella Isherwood from the album The Sweetest Sounds, Devil May Care. You're listening to some jazz with Ross Williamson. Now, a live recording made in a place that's been revived. A building that began in 1907 as the Jersey Statuary Company. And over the years it's done different things and is now an arts space where you can have concerts. It's owned by Ted Chubb and his wife Rachel. Ted Chubb's a trumpeter, and so it's his group we've got recorded there, a quintet. The album's called Live at the Statuary, was recorded in March of 25. And the music is pretty good, and it's nice to think that it's happening in a historic Jersey City building called the Statuary. This is a composition by John Lewis, the pianist, who is in the Modern Jazz Quartet, a tribute to a famous guitarist of the past. Here's Ted Chubb leading his quintet with Django.

0: Tango.
1: Ted Chubb leading his quintet there in his venue. That was from the album Live at the Statuary, a recording made in 2025, released in 2026. The John Lewis composition, Django. Well, we remain in the United States now, but head over to Madison, Wisconsin, where Chris Rottmeyer lives. He's a pianist, arranger, and band leader in this case. He's leading a quartet, one of whom is a singer and the composer of this next piece. The lady's name is Kelsey Wallner, and she's written a piece called I'm Too Sweet, which has got some interesting lyrics to it. Chris Rottmeyer himself is playing the piano, Clark Summons bass, Matt Indres is the drummer. I enjoyed this. I hope you do too. It's a very bluesy sort of song. I'm Too Sweet. The voice is that of Kelsey Wallner.

Elsie Wallner there singing her own song with the quartet led by pianist Chris Rottmeyer. From the album Playing Favourites under the name of Chris Rottmeyer, that was I'm Too Sweet. Thoughtful lyrics there. Well, for our next track, we enjoy the music of a lady who was born just a little north of Madison, Wisconsin. She was born in Canada. The lady's name is Virginia McDonald. She's a clarinet player and searching for new ways of expressing the clarinet in jazz. Her album's called In Search Of Virginia McDonald. It's released in 2026 in May, and it's got some good sounds on it. Here's something that is purportedly written by Charles Mingus, but he's taken a lot of tunes from elsewhere, as you're about to hear, and in fact the title gives it away. This is called Duke Ellington's Sound of Love. Virginia McDonald playing the clarinet, Jeffrey Keyser piano, Ira Coleman bass, Curtis Novosad is the drummer.

clarinetist Virginia McDonald there with her quartet, and that was Duke Ellington's Sound of Love, something put together by Charles Mingus. The album's called In Search of Virginia McDonald. She was from Canada, but the album was recorded in Brooklyn. 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We make the show at The Pulse in Geelong for the Community Radio Network. 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Now, a very interesting collaboration. We've got basically a piano trio now, led by a lady from Montreal, Canada, called Ariane Racicot. Racicot spelled R-A-C-I-C-O-T. And if you're interested in her, look her up on YouTube. She does some interesting things. But she's with two other musicians, an electric bass player called Antoine Rochefort and a drummer called Guillaume Picard. And it's not your normal piano trio where the piano does all the work, really, and the others are just supporting parts. This is a real ensemble work, and I find it quite interesting. The album from 2025 is called Danser avec le feu, in other words, Dancing with Fire, and we're going to listen to the title track. You'll hear this real collaboration. I guess they've developed this as they toured and perform together, so they have no great egos involved, and they're happy to mix it. Here's Dancing with Fire.

trio there, led by the Montreal pianist Ariane Arasicourt. And I hope you enjoyed what I was saying about the ensemble work, the three of them collaborating very closely and no one really dominating. That was Dancing with Fire from the album of the same name, although the title is in French, Danser avec le Feu, an album released in 2025. Ariane Arasicourt. Well, here's another trio now. This time it's an Australian trio led by the organist, Hammond B3 organist Jake Mason. And he's performing here with James Sherlock playing the guitar and Danny Fisher on the drums, two very well-known musicians. This is from the 2026 album called The Modern Arc, under the name of the Jake Mason Trio. And this is a vocal. Its words were written by, as well as Jake Mason, by Eric McCusker. And they're a reflection that are worth listening to about the world and the way things are going with it. The singer is Kurt Elling, which makes it all a bit interesting. From the album The Modern Arc, here is the title track.

Mason Trio with Kurt Elling doing the singing there. That was from the album called The Modern Ark. Some thoughtful lyrics, a little bleak at times, maybe. Well, we go back to Canada now, and a quartet led by a cello player called Sahara von Hattenberger. She's quite a talented lady and has done some interesting things on this album, half of which is Claude Bolling's suite for cello and jazz piano trio. Claude Bolling, the French pianist and composer, very important jazz personality in France. But that's half of Sahara's album. It's called IQ84, and that's a reference to a fantasy novel called IQ84, written by Haruki Murakami, about a young woman travelling in a parallel universe. Yeah, so there's a bit of thought behind this one too, as there was when that previous track we just heard. So Sahara von Hattenberger is playing the cello here. Joanne Kang is playing the piano. Adrian Vidardi is the bass player, and Jim Doxis is the drummer. And you'll enjoy this, I'm sure. It's part of that suite by Claude Bolling. In fact, it's part six, and it's called Cello Fan.

was called Cello Fan. It was from the suite for cello and jazz piano trio written by the French composer Claude Bolling. Sahara von Hattenberg was playing the cello, Joan Kang the piano. Sahara was the leader of the quartet, and it came from the album 1Q84. Interesting sound, most enjoyable. Well, let's round out the hour with something of a reissue here. This is an album called Dance of the Kalahari, In Memoriam, and it's an album that was released about 15 years ago. A group led by Kamal Setu, who's a drummer, percussionist. He passed away in 2009, but this is a very exciting recording. It's a good one. The band itself is called Umoja. That's a Swahili word meaning unity, and it's a word that's used in a number of different contexts now, but here, Umoja is the name of the group. Dance of the Kalahari is the title of the album. This was composed by the flute player in the group, Kenneth Bird. It's called Yesterday's Lettuce. Here's Umoja.

Track there with a wonderful title, Yesterday's Lettuce. That was the Umoja Jazz Ensemble, a sextet, and Larry Douglas was there playing the trumpet. That was a reissue of the album Dance of the Kalahari. Exciting stuff. Trust you've enjoyed this hour of jazz. And so ends Hot, Sweet and Jazzy for another week. Thanks for your company. Our email address is hotsweetandjazzy@gmail.com. And we're on Facebook too. See you again next time. Until then, bye-bye from Ross Williamson.

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1: 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This week's Phantom Dancer feature artist is composer, arranger and pianist Mary Lou Williams. You'll also hear from Paul Whiteman, Morton Downey, Jack Teagarden, Harry James, and in the background, Sonny Dunham, his trumpet and orchestra on Live 1944 Radio.
2: 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A one-night stand with America's leading dance bands, presented by remote control and with the cooperation of the nation's networks. And now, One Night Stand takes you to the bandstand of tonight's orchestra.

have Cole Porter's Begin to Begin with our maestro Sonny Dunham doing a little bit of the extra heavy duty on the trumpet. Now here's a little thing called Suddenly It's Spring. Billy Usher, sing it for you.

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5: Good evening, everyone. Ramona, Durell and Johnny, Bob Lawrence, the King's Men and Male Chorus, Jack Teagarden, and all my boys and girls join in a hearty welcome to one of the famous alumni of our band. Tonight's guest star, Morton Downey. We'll hear from Morton later. To open our show, we play the song, Cosi Cosa, from the picture, A Night at the Opera.

At this time, before his natural craving for rest gets too tough, I'm going to wake up Mr. Jackson Teagarden of New Orleans. I'll have him amble, not walk, mind you, down to the microphone and chirp a little ditty that's been going around and around. In fact, it's been going around and around and around and around.

0: Jackson, where are your brains tonight? 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
1: Oh, yeah? Don't worry, Paul. 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
0: That's what I call a

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Boy, Mr. T's got a player on half a trombone now. Do it, son.

0: When you hear that song, that's just a musical way of saying Morton Downey is in the studio. It's really like old times, Mort, having you with us again, even if it is only for this evening.
1: Well, believe me, Paul, I'm delighted to be back here. You know, it always makes me feel right at home to be with you once more.
0: Mort, many of the grand songs you sing wonderfully well, and I think especially is More Than You Know. Would you like to sing it for us now?
1: I sure would, Paul.

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0: I expected a lot more, but that was even better. And we'll be looking forward to another song from you in just a little while. And now, Aloys Haverillo.
1: When you see the name Woodbury's on a beauty preparation, you can depend upon it that here is truly a scientific aid to loveliness. Woodbury's 50-year reputation has been built on the service of giving the women of America the finest beauty aids that money can buy. 3 years ago, their skin scientists, after long research, developed Woodbury's germ-free cold cream. This cream contains an exclusive ingredient that keeps it germ-free throughout its use. As a double check on the results obtained by their own skin scientists, Woodbury's, at a great expense to themselves, had this new germ-free cream tested by 109 leading dermatologists on the faces of thousands of women. 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So now you can enjoy the luxury of its soothing oils. 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Try Woodbury's germ-free cold cream. A trial jar costs only 10 cents. The 30-day jar is 25 cents, and the economy size, which lasts almost 10 weeks, is 50 cents a jar. Paul Whiteman's musical varieties will continue in just a moment.
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0: Danny Mercer, come over here. I want a word with you. Come right over here.
1: Well, I was walking in the wrong direction there for a minute.
0: What do you do besides sing and write and play and everything else?
1: I'm retired.
0: Say, that's what I want to learn how to do.
1: Yeah, I'd like to learn that myself.
0: Johnny boy?
1: Yeah.
0: You knew he was here with us, don't you?
1: Yes, I do know him. Should I start the introduction?
0: That shouldn't take long.
1: Well, this lady is a composer of note, an arranger of some note, and a pianist extraordinaire.
0: A gang of notes.
1: Well, man, she really comes on.
0: Well, I'll tell you, when you think of women arrangers, there's so few of them.
1: Yeah.
0: Ellington bought some. Goodman bought some. You probably bought some.
1: Girls, girls, you mean? I bought none. We got nobody that except the ad-lib arrangements. Nellie Lutcher, she ad-libs a few. This girl really arranges.
0: That's what I'm talking about.
1: Really plays, too.
0: Mary Lou?
1: Miss Mary Lou Williams.
0: I think of Ellington's that caravan. You got it.

0: That was Mary Lou, Johnny boy.
1: It really was.
0: Mary Lou, don't you get away far now. We want some more of that.
2: Hey, what you know, man?
3: I ain't raising no sand.
2: Well, what's your plan, Charlotte Jane?
3: Don't ask me no tale, Nightingale.
2: Charlotte Jane.

0: sweet will do.
1: Harry James, his trumpet and orchestra from Live 1955 Radio, next on The Phantom Dancer. I'm Greg Poppleton.
2: Well, all right.
0: What's the matter, man? You out of breath?
2: Well, all right then.
0: Oh, well, don't talk me to death.
3: Palladium tonight, right in the middle of Hollywood, to hear the well-known music of Harry James and his music makers.

And there's the famous theme song of this equally famous orchestra, as the King of the Trumpet, Harry James, in person, plays his silver tones for you.

0: I wonder if before we really get started on our dance music here tonight, we can get Harry over to the microphone. Harry, how you been?
1: Well, just fine, Jim. Thank you very much.
0: It's good to see you again at the Palladium.
1: Well, thank you. It's always nice to be back to Palladium, and it's also nice to be here on Monitor. In fact, we just heard the broadcast from New York just before we went on.
0: That's right.
1: And so we hope that New York will be listening to us. And may I tell the name of the first tune?
0: Oh, you certainly may. I want to talk to you a little later.
1: Well, that's why I said I want to say the name of the first tune. It's called Six, Two, and Even.
0: I'll get back at you.

0: There you have it, good friends, as Monitor is taking you dancing at the Hollywood Palladium, fabulous Hollywood, California, where Harry James and his music makers are now holding forth, delighting the crowds who come here to dance and enjoy the cuisine of the West's most famous dancing place. Now, I'm going to get Harry James over here again. I'll tell you how I'm going to do it. Harry is a motion picture actor, ladies and gentlemen. I understand he is playing the life of Tchaikovsky at MGM. Is there any truth to that? I knew he'd be over on that one because there's not a bit of truth in it.
1: No, Jimmy, just standing in for Benny Goodman at Universal in the Goodman story.
0: I know. Now that I've got you here, tell me, where have you been?
1: Where have we been?
0: Recently.
1: Oh, we've been in the Palladium for the past week.
0: Yes, I know that.
1: And before that, we were doing one-night stands through Texas and up through the Northwest, and we did our Chrysler broadcast 2 weeks ago last Thursday. We finished the Palladium on July the 17th. And we will have 4 weeks vacation, and September the 10th, we start out with Judy Garland, and right now we'd like to play Symphony.

Monitor is dancing at the Palladium in fabulous Hollywood, California, to the music of Harry James and his music makers. Harry introduces his alto saxophone player now, Willie Smith, who is featured on the next number. And here it is for you, Backbeat Boogie.

Phantom Dancer listeners outside of Sydney, that's just about it for your Phantom Dancer for this week. I hope you've enjoyed this non-stop mix of swing and jazz from live 1920s to 1960s radio and TV. And I invite you to tune in again, same time, next week on your favourite local station of the Community Radio Network. I'm Greg Poppleton. The Phantom Dancer is produced in the studios of 2SER in Sydney, heard across Australia over CRN, the Community Radio Network.

0: you have it, ladies and gentlemen. The music of Harry James and his music makers. As monitor has brought you dancing to the Palladium on Sunset Boulevard in Hollywood, California. Hope you liked it. Come back and dance with us again anytime. And Ben Grauer, I understand, is standing by in New York with more show for you. Right now it's time for me to say that this is Jimmy Wallington, very happy to have been your host for this little 15-minute get-together at the Palladium. And now, back to Monitor in Radio Central in New York.
1: And now it's time for the grand finale here at Casino Gardens. We're going to put the lid on the old session and come out with both bands combined, Jimmy's and Tommy's, with a very apropos little thing called Brotherly Jump.

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This week on Spotlight, I'm spotlighting the brand new album for the Australian Bush Balladeers Association. This is part two of a look at the 21 tracks from the recently released compilation put out annually by the Australian Bush Balladeers Association and features music of their members. Now, in part one, we had the majority of the tracks from this new release, but today we're going to continue and wrap up with the final tracks on Bush Balladeers Volume 28. And we'll start with Peter Simpson, OAM, Billy Cart Dreams, a track he wrote. We'll follow it up with Ron Lynch and a track Peter Code penned, Golden Handshake. And the third of the triple plays comes from Lorraine Pifsner. It's a Virginia Code Hermel penned track, Beautiful Memories. Lorraine's well known around Tamworth and New South Wales for her voluntary work on countless committees and organisations, including the Australian Bush Balladeers of Association. Now, that triple play.

Christmas special, as I recall. Friends and family, we had time for them all. A big roast on the table with homemade mint sauce, and Mother's bread pudding was our second course. Then backyard cricket, why, that's a game on its own. No computers and no mobile phones, just a bat and a ball and an old garbage tin. Sometimes our uncles and aunts would join in, but now it's all different. Oh, how people have changed. When you're blowing up the world with some video game, would you look at that young bloke there? Why, he's glued to the screen.

You know, I just had a thought. And I know what I'll do. I'll invite them all around, those grandchildren too. I'll put a roast on the table with homemade mint sauce. And we'll have bread pudding for our second course. Then we'll play cricket, just like before. And some of you old blokes can help keep the score. Then I'll read them a book, feed them homemade ice cream, and I'll send them to bed with Billy Card Dreams. What lovely memories. Billy Card Dreams. Billy Card Dreams.

folks, we only have time for one more triple play, and that will be the complete 21 tracks featured on predominantly part one of the previous spotlight, but including this part two, 21 tracks in total. Peter Code and the Code Sisters, celebrating the upcoming anniversary and celebrations for the 100th year since Slim Dusty was born, and they have done their rendition of a track Slim wrote, Saddle Boy. It's an instrumental track. We'll follow it up with the very talented Steve Sparrow out of Brisbane, and blind from early on in his life, he tells the story of a useless lazy dog. Yes, a dog, a Labrador dog that was rejected by the Seeing Eye Dog Association and became a member of their household. And we'll follow it up with Jeff Williams and a track entitled My Outback. It's penned by Jeff, and it's a dedication to all the non-grey nomads. This is for those that do not travel the world or drive around Australia with a caravan attached. It's for those who enjoy their time, whether it be gardening or sitting in their own backyard looking at the scenery before them. Here's that final triple play from this new release album.

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1: There's a place they call Whoop Whoop, out past the old black stump. 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

0: the back. 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
1: Well, folks, that's the complete 21 tracks. Now, if you're wanting to get hold of a copy of the Bush Balladeers, Volume 28, or any of the previously released volumes, the Bush Balladeers Association is the place to contact. And you can do it very simply by looking up all the W's, bushballadeers.com.au. That's all the W's, bushballadeers.com.au. Or you might be wanting to make inquiries by snail mail. Send your details to ABBA Secretary. That's ABBA Secretary, P.O. Box 90, Tamworth, 2340. And Lorraine Pifsner, who we featured on one of the tracks, is the secretary and will be in touch with you to assist in either purchasing the album, or hopefully you can join up and support this very, very worthy and successful organisation. With time up our sleeve, folks, and there's plenty of time to feature new singles to country radio. And we've got a great list here. Let's start off with Sally Jane and Fishing Taught Me Patience. Faith Williams has a very successful release with 10 to 3, a different take on Dolly's 9 to 5. Studio 8, the latest single, Tonight's the Night.

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This is part two, where we looked at the final tracks of The Balladeers, Volume 28. Now, with time, we are featuring brand new singles to country radio. Connie Cass-Anderson has done a rework of her previously released track, Gone Wishin'. Jones with Free It All, Father's Words, and Shirley Llewellyn with Bobby Was a Friend of Mine.

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I'm Kevin Walsh, and let's continue with another triple play. Zetha Jackson and Looking Out My Window, Kerry Perrett, the sister of Dean Perrett with Dusty Dreams, and Caitlin Thomas with Truckin' Country.

Well, that's it for Spotlight again this week, and thank you for your company. I trust you enjoyed the two mixes, the final tracks from The Balladeers, Volume 28, and the new singles to Country Radio. Until I catch you again sometime soon, somewhere around Australia, you take care, and I'll leave you with Penny Burke and Ballarat to Cloncurry.

0: 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Coming next is the BBC News, followed by Good Morning Country.
1: BBC News with Sue Montgomery. The German Chancellor Friedrich Merz says there will be consequences after Saturday's attack on Berlin's Pride Parade. He urged people not to be intimidated.
2: These acts have only one goal: to divide our society. They want to take the most important thing we have, our openness and our freedom. These criminals, these extremists, have no place in our society.
1: One woman was killed and 29 people injured when a man drove into a crowd before stabbing several people. The Interior Minister, Alexander Dobrindt, says everything points to Islamist terrorism. The suspect, Abdul Balut, is of Lebanese descent but was born in Germany. The US ambassador to the United Nations says President Trump has paused military strikes on Iran to give diplomacy more time. Mike Waltz warned, though, that the US remained ready to resume attacks. Peter Bowes has more details.
3: After 13 consecutive nights of bombing, there is a lull in the fighting. Speaking to Fox News, Mike Waltz said Donald Trump wanted to give the ongoing talks some space, as he put it, a little bit of room to make progress. Iran's foreign ministry spokesperson said talks with Omani mediators aimed at opening the waterways around the Strait of Hormuz were making progress. But US media reports suggest several factors may be behind the pause in military action, including an attempt to de-escalate tensions with Iran and concerns about dwindling stocks of Patriot missile interceptors.
1: A protected area for migratory animals has become South Sudan's first ever World Heritage Site. The Boma Vandingalo landscape is home to one of the world's largest wildlife migrations. Officials hope the international recognition will help protect the ecosystem. Here's Alfred Lustig.
4: In a statement, the government said the designation recognized the landscape's outstanding universal value and one of the world's largest wildlife migrations. The protected area covers about 12 million hectares and supports an estimated 6 million migrating antelope each year. Officials say the listing will boost conservation efforts as the landscape faces growing threats from poaching, development and climate change.
1: Somalia's intelligence agency says security forces have killed 16 Al-Shabaab fighters in operations in the regions of Hiran and Mido Shabelle. It says the raids targeted positions used by the Islamist militant group. Cuba's president has accused the United States of carrying out a genocidal policy against his country. Miguel Díaz-Canel was speaking at an event to mark the 73rd anniversary of the Cuban Revolution, where he denounced the US sanctions regime. BBC News. The former Honduran president, Juan Orlando Hernandez, has landed in Honduras after serving only a fraction of a prison sentence in the US for drugs and arms trafficking. Mr. Hernandez was extradited to the US 4 years ago and sentenced to 45 years in prison, but Donald Trump pardoned him 8 months ago. He's always denied the charges. Human Rights Watch has accused Niger's military government of tightening its grip on power and carrying out what it calls an assault on human rights 3 years after seizing power. The group says the authorities have dismantled democratic institutions and restricted civic freedoms. Makwachi Okafor reports.
5: Human Rights Watch accuses the authorities in Niger of dissolving political parties, suspending civil society groups, detaining journalists, criminalizing same-sex relations, and extending the political transition without setting a date for elections. It also raised concerns over the detention of former President Mohamed Bazoum and other government officials, as well as restrictions on press freedom. It cited the arrest of 6 journalists in Niamey after they shared information about a fundraising event for security forces. Niger's military seized power in July 2023, saying it was responding to insecurity, but attacks by jihadist groups have continued. The military government has not responded publicly to the allegations.
1: 5 people are believed to have died while trying to climb Mount Elbrus, Europe's highest mountain. All 5 were from Bosnia, with a married couple among them. Elbrus sits in the southwest of Russia and is notorious for sudden changes of weather. The Egyptian government says its efforts to improve air quality in the capital have led to a nearly 60% reduction in fine particle pollution in the first half of this year. It says it aims to eliminate Cairo's black smog and to continue to reduce emissions. BBC News.
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And a very good morning to you. Yes, it is Monday morning, and the final week of this month is upon us. I'm Kevin Walsh, broadcasting from the bunker on the mid-north coast in New South Wales, and you're listening to Good Morning Country, either through your local community radio station, or you may have selected and be anywhere in the world to use the Community Plus app, which is a wonderful piece of assistance when you step out from home and you won't miss a thing. Well, what's on the agenda this morning? Our album of the week this week. Yes, Terry Bennett's from WA and his sixth solo album, A Bushman's Farewell, is our album of the week. I'll chat to Terry each morning and give you the opportunity to win a copy of this brand new album each morning. And we'll give you the cue to call at the appropriate time. After a little bit of a hiccup along the way, I finally caught up with Faith Williams on the central coast of New South Wales, because she's got a new single out. It's a take on Dolly Parton's 9 to 5. It's a track entitled 10 to 3. And I'll chat with Faith and play that track for you around 7:15 during the album phone-in segment. We've got our rural livestock report, and of course it's here each morning. It'll be along in around 20 minutes. And I've got the jukebox locked and loaded with the Far Gone Beauties standing by to get the music up and running on your Monday morning, the 27th of July.

That's the Fargon Beauties, and I've got the McKay Brothers to entertain you through to the Rural Livestock Report and their album, That Brother of Mine.

That's the McKay Brothers from their album That Brother of Mine, and their version of Pamela Brown. Prior to that, we had The Biggest Disappointment, and we opened up with Blackboard of My Heart. Folks, we are heading to the Rural Livestock Report, and to get us there, the title track from the McKay Brothers and Brotherly Love, and That Brother of Mine basically is Brotherly Love, yes. And we'll follow it up with their interpretation. We'll follow it up with their interpretation of By a Fire of Gidgee Coal. It is Good Morning Country with Walshie.

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I'm Natasha Lobbin with today's report. The Eastern States Young Cattle Indicator, or EYCI, lifted slightly to 1,003.64 cents a kilo carcass weight by Friday morning, an increase of 0.69 cents for the week and a decrease of 16.09 cents for the month. It's 237.18 cents higher than the same time last year. The National Young Cattle Indicator, or NICI, which reflects national markets and online transactions, fell slightly this week by 1.87 cents a kilo to 528.45 cents a kilo on Friday morning. It's down 1.10 cents on last month and up 125.47 cents on the same time last year. The National Feeder Heifer Indicator, which offers a dedicated lens into the feeder heifer market, fell and was sitting at 486.08 cents a kilo on Friday morning. It's down 8.84 cents on last week. The Processor Cow Indicator was 378.34 cents a kilo on Friday morning, up 2.33 cents on last week and 0.59 cents for the month. The top three contributors to this indicator were Roma, Dalby and Charters Towers. Let's turn to the sheep and lamb markets. In the past week, the Auctions Plus Restocker Lamb Indicator, or ALI, slipped 18 cents to 1,574 cents a kilo dressed weight. The Light Lamb Indicator fell 7.99 cents this week to be 1,153.46 cents on Friday morning, which was 7.22 cents down on last month and 178.55 up on last year. The Heavy Lamb Indicator fell by 3.91 cents over the past week to be sitting at 1,156.67 cents a kilo carcass weight. That represents an increase of 51.45 cents over the past month, and it's 3.18 cents lower than the same time last year. That concludes today's market update, brought to you by Auctions Plus, dedicated to connecting ag.

0: Good morning, folks. It's Welchie on the wireless. It is Good Morning Country on this Monday morning, the last Monday of July, and we're into August. Not far off, folks. Nearly Christmas, and I know people don't like me saying it, but I'm only reminding you it's about now you should be thinking about lay-bys and getting everything in place. Mid-year sales, some of them are huge, a lot of toy ones. Keep an eye out, could make some savings. In the meantime, we'll get back to the final music mix for this hour, and it's locked and loaded to take us through to the news and weather. It's coming up with Welchie on the wireless. Good morning, Monday the 27th of July.
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One thing I remember most about the Sunny Cowgirls in their prime was the fact that when you came away from there, you were pretty well knackered, had it, because you had so much fun dancing and swinging and rocking around. The Sunny Cowgirls out of WA came to Tamworth and had huge success. Folks, Grog Monster, rev it up. I Want to Be a Farmer and Cowboy. With the opening tracks, we'll leave you with a Little Bit Rusty, Cutting Up B&S Style, and I've Been Everywhere Man. The Sunny Cowgirls, through to the news and weather if you're departing. Thanks for your company. Have a safe day. I hope you can join me tomorrow, Tuesday.

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2: Hello, I'm Alyssa Delfs. Victim survivors of domestic and family violence are being reminded to turn off their safe phones ahead of the AusAlert national test today. At 2 p.m. Australian Eastern Standard Time, a test alert will be sent to every compatible device in the country and potentially hidden safe phones. Founder and CEO of DV Safe Phone, Ashton Wood, told National Radio News safety devices should be turned off or on aeroplane mode.
3: It will make a sound of any compatible phone that is turned on. Even if your phone is in silent or do not disturb mode, it will still make a sound. So the concern for that is that if people have safe phones hidden, it could put you in danger if you're with the perpetrator at the time and you've got your safe phone in your bag, but they don't know that phone exists.
2: If you or someone you know is in need of help, call Lifeline at 13 11 14. Overseas, Iran says it will halt its own attacks as long as the United States maintains its latest pause on airstrikes. A senior official made the statement after US President Donald Trump called off his two-week-old bombing campaign. After 13 nights of intensifying strikes on Iran, the Pentagon suspended the campaign late on Friday with no US or Iranian attacks in response reported on the weekend. US Ambassador to the UN Mike Waltz told Fox the US has paused attacks to allow time for more diplomacy.
4: The president tried diplomacy last year. He's tried it this year. He is a president of peace. He is giving diplomacy a chance. We'll see over the next coming days. But make no mistake, assets, additional military assets are moving into the region. The regime should believe the president when he says they're locked and loaded and all options are on the table.
2: The Prime Minister of Australia has hailed Labor's national conference as being the party's most transparent and cohesive, despite being shut down over Israel. On the final day of the conference on Saturday, factional leaders blocked public discussions about the party's position on Israeli actions, including a reference to genocide against Palestinians. Anthony Albanese told the ABC the party platform has got the balance right.
5: And what we need to do is to make sure that we as a country, this is a conflict a fair way away from us, but that everything that we do is balanced, that we say that I support the right of Israel to exist within secure borders. I also support the legitimate aspirations of Palestinians for their own state.
2: Meanwhile, the only debate thrashed out in the open at Labor's national conference was on expanding voluntary assisted dying to telehealth appointments, with all other changes passed unopposed. And a protected area for migratory animals has become South Sudan's first ever World Heritage Site. The landscape is home to one of the world's largest wildlife migrations. The BBC's Alfred Lastek reports.
6: In a statement, the government said the designation recognized the landscape's outstanding universal value and one of the world's largest wildlife migrations. The protected area covers about 12 million hectares and supports an estimated 6 million migrating antelope each year. Officials say the listing will boost conservation efforts as the landscape faces growing threats from poaching, development, and climate change.
2: And taking a look at sport overnight, the Commonwealth Games have continued with Australia's Jesse Moore winning bronze in gymnastics. He's become the country's first men's individual all-around medalist at the Games in 16 years. Moore will have a chance to add to his medal haul while competing in the pommel horse rings and parallel bars finals.
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0: very good morning to you as you're waking around Australia on this 27th day of July, Monday morning. And we'll get back to the music mix in just a moment as we head through to the next news and weather. And following that news and weather, of course, we've got an album of the week this week, and from Terry Bennett's in WA, his brand new album, A Bushman's Farewell, is out and about, and we'll give you the details how you can win it. And we ask you to hold the calls until you get the cue to call, and you'll have plenty of time to put your name into the draw to hopefully win that album. It is time to look at the weather around Australia on this Monday morning.
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0: In Brisbane, partly cloudy, a shower or two, 21. Sydney, 19 and partly cloudy. Canberra, minus 2 overnight, 14 the top. Morning frost and fog, sunny afternoon. Now both Melbourne and Hobart are partly cloudy today and 16 the top there. Adelaide, mostly sunny, 17, and Perth, 19 and partly cloudy. Alice Springs, very chilly, minus 2 overnight, 18 the top, morning frost, sunny day. Into Queensland, Cairns, partly cloudy, a shower or two, 27. Townsville, 26 and partly cloudy, and Mackay, mostly sunny, 23. In Rockhampton, 24 and partly cloudy. Hervey Bay, mostly sunny, 22. And Gander, 24 and partly cloudy. Into Armidale in New South Wales, minus 2 overnight, 16 the top. Morning frost and fog, partly cloudy day to follow. Orange, minus 1 overnight, a top of 13. Morning frost, partly cloudy, yes. Morning fog, then a mostly sunny day, 14. And Young, minus 1 overnight, 14 the top. Morning frost and fog, mostly sunny afternoon. Cooma, minus 6 and 15 the top today. Morning frost and fog, sunny later. Batemans Bay, mostly sunny, 20. And Bega, minus 1 overnight, a top of 19. Morning frost, sunny day. Griffith today, cloudy and 15. Now into Victoria, Mildura, partly cloudy, 17. Swan Hill, 15 and partly cloudy. In Shepparton, cloudy, possible shower, 15. Bansdale, sunny, 17. Horsham, cloudy, possible shower, 15. And Warrnambool, partly cloudy, 16. Into South Australia, Mount Gambier, partly cloudy, early fog, possible shower, 15. And Port Pirie, partly cloudy, then cloud clearing, 18. Ceduna, sunny, 19. In Tasmania, cloudy in Nubina, 15. Yuinville, 16 and cloudy. And Oatlands, 15 and cloudy. In the Territory, Darwin, sunny and 31. Moving to WA, Albany, cloudy, a shower or two, 15 for Albany. Bunbury, cloudy, 17. Karratha, sunny, 25. Newman, morning frost, sunny day, 23. Now sunny and 28, Kununurra and Broome, sunny, 29. Meanwhile, here in Harrington and Taree on the mid-north coast in New South Wales, partly cloudy after a sunny morning and top of 20. You're up to date with news, sport and weather. And we'll get back to that music mix, folks, in just a moment. It is Walshy on the wireless. Thank you for your company on this 27th morning of July.
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Newcastle's very own Catherine Brett, and track there from her latest release entitled Cowgirl Era, and prior to that Charlestown Road, and it was where she grew up. That was very biographical. And we opened up with Hillbilly Rambling Girl. Folks, we are heading to the news and weather. We've got our album of the week to follow with Terry Bennett's, and we ask you to hold the phones and wait for the cue to call, please. And then we'll go through to the following news and weather, and no calls during that news and weather. Once again, a cue after the news and weather. In the meantime, she came across the Dutch from New Zealand, and she was classed as the queen of pop in New Zealand, but she really did have a country tinge. She came to Australia and was taken up by the country fraternity. Alison Durbin, her big hit in New Zealand, I Have Loved Me a Man. We'll follow it up with Games People Play and a little bit of Diane Coombs to take us to that news and weather.

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2: Hello, I'm Alyssa Delfs. Victim survivors of domestic and family violence are being reminded to turn off their safe phones ahead of the AusAlert national test today. At 2 p.m. Australian Eastern Standard Time, a test alert will be sent to every compatible device in the country and potentially hidden safe phones. Founder and CEO of DV Safe Phone, Ashton Wood, told National Radio News safety devices should be turned off or on aeroplane mode.
3: It will make a sound of any compatible phone that is turned on. Even if your phone is in silent or do not disturb mode, it will still make a sound. So the concern for that is that if people have safe phones hidden, it could put you in danger if you're with the perpetrator at the time and you've got your safe phone in your bag, but they don't know that phone exists.
2: If you or someone you know is in need of help, call Lifeline at 13 11 14. Overseas, Iran says it will halt its own attacks as long as the United States maintains its latest pause on airstrikes. A senior official made the statement after US President Donald Trump called off his two-week-old bombing campaign. After 13 nights of intensifying strikes on Iran, the Pentagon suspended the campaign late on Friday with no US or Iranian attacks in response reported on the weekend. US Ambassador to the UN Mike Waltz told Fox the US has paused attacks to allow time for more diplomacy.
4: The president tried diplomacy last year. He's tried it this year. He is a president of peace. He is giving diplomacy a chance. We'll see over the next coming days. But make no mistake, additional military assets are moving into the region. The regime should believe the president when he says they're locked and loaded, and all options are on the table.
2: The Prime Minister of Australia has hailed Labor's national conference as being the party's most transparent and cohesive, despite being shut down over Israel. On the final day of the conference on Saturday, factional leaders blocked public discussions about the party's position on Israeli actions, including a reference to genocide against Palestinians. Anthony Albanese told the ABC the party platform has got the balance right.
5: And what we need to do is to make sure that we as a country, this is a conflict a fair way away from us, but that everything that we do is balanced, that we say that I support the right of Israel to exist within secure borders. I also support the legitimate aspirations of Palestinians for their own state.
2: Meanwhile, the only debate thrashed out in the open at Labor's national conference was on expanding voluntary assisted dying to telehealth appointments, with all other changes passed unopposed. And a protected area for migratory animals has become South Sudan's first ever World Heritage Site. The landscape is home to one of the world's largest wildlife migrations. The BBC's Alfred Lastek reports.
6: In a statement, the government said the designation recognized the landscape's outstanding universal value and one of the world's largest wildlife migrations. The protected area covers about 12 million hectares and supports an estimated 6 million migrating antelope each year. Officials say the listing will boost conservation efforts as the landscape faces growing threats from poaching, development, and climate change.
2: And taking a look at sport overnight, the Commonwealth Games have continued with Australia's Jesse Moore winning bronze in gymnastics. He's become the country's first men's individual all-around medalist at the Games in 16 years. Moore will have a chance to add to his medal haul while competing in the pommel horse, rings and parallel bars finals.
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0: very good morning to you as you're waking on this Monday morning, the 27th of July. Folks, we've got our album of the week coming up very shortly, and I ask you not to ring until I give you the cue to call. But firstly, we're going to look at the weather around Australia. We've got a look at the best mix of country throughout the morning. Good morning.
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0: In Brisbane, partly cloudy, a shower or two, 21, Sydney, 19, and partly cloudy, Canberra, morning frost and fog, sunny afternoon, 14, Melbourne and Hobart, partly cloudy, 16, and Adelaide, mostly sunny, 17, Perth, 19, and partly cloudy, Alice Springs, morning frost, sunny day, 18, and into Queensland, Cairns, partly cloudy, a shower or two, 27, Townsville, 26 and partly cloudy, and Mackay 23 and mostly sunny. Rockhampton, partly cloudy 24, Hervey Bay mostly sunny 22, and Gander partly cloudy 24. Into New South Wales, Armidale, morning frost and fog, partly cloudy day 16, Orange morning frost, partly cloudy 13, Yass morning fog, then a mostly sunny day 14, and Young, morning frost and fog, mostly sunny afternoon, 14 also. Cooma, minus 6 overnight, 15 the top, morning fog and then, morning fog and frost, then sunny later. Batemans Bay, mostly sunny, 20, and Bega, morning frost, sunny and 19. Into Griffith and 15 and cloudy. Into Victoria, Mildura, partly cloudy 17, Swan Hill 15 and partly cloudy, and Shepparton, cloudy, possible shower 13, Bansdale, sunny 17, Horsham, cloudy, possible shower 15, and Warrnambool, partly cloudy 16. Into South Australia, Mount Gambier, partly cloudy, early fog, possible shower 15, Port Pirie partly cloudy, then cloud clearing 18, Ceduna sunny 19. In Tasmania, Nubina cloudy 15, Yunville 16 and cloudy, and Oatlands cloudy 15. In the Territory, sunny and 31 for Darwin. Over to WA, Albany cloudy, shower or two 15, Bunbury 17 and cloudy, and Karratha sunny 25, Newman morning frost, sunny day 23. In Kununurra, sunny 28, and Broome sunny 29. Here in Harrington and Taree on the mid-north coast in New South Wales, partly cloudy after a sunny morning and a top of 20. You are up to date with news, sport and weather as we get back to that music mix. And our album of the week is first up. Hold the phones, please.
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0: Monday morning album of the week time, and online to chat about his latest release from WA. Good morning, Terry Bennett.
7: Yeah, good morning, Walshy, and good morning to all your listeners, mate.
0: Mate, lovely to catch up again. It's been a while. It's your ninth studio album, but your sixth solo studio album. Mate, who would have thought?
7: Well, mate, if I go back sort of 20 years or so ago and think of, when I made my first album.
0: Yep.
7: I made three with my late wife, Jenny.
0: Yes.
7: I would never imagine I would have made so many albums, mate. But it's been a good ride actually in the music industry, especially with the Bush Ballads.
0: Terry, just running through those albums to remind our listeners, that debut album with Jenny, Under Terry and Jenny, 2005, The Soldier and the Banjo. I'll talk about that one further down the track because that got you national prominence. You followed it up with The Good Old Days in 2006 and in 2008, Songs of Our Land. Unfortunately, it was about then that you ended up solo, and more on that during the week. 2014, Mateship, and those mates gathered around and did help you during that time. 2016, Salt of the Earth. 2018, Guitar Picker. And then 2020, A Fortunate Life. 2022, The Dinner Tree. And that was the last release. Now comes, in 2026, A Bushman's Farewell. There's some wonderful memories there, Terry.
7: Yeah, look, I've been very fortunate, and a lot of good songs have sort of come my way.
0: Picker. And then 2020, A Fortunate Life. 2022, The Dinner Tree. And that was the last release. Now comes, in 2026, A Bushman's Farewell. There's some wonderful memories there, Terry.

0: been a pretty good ride, and this industry, especially in the Bush Belt, there's some great people there and some great mates, and I've thoroughly enjoyed every moment of it, actually.
1: Terry, you were born in 1950 in Kendinup, and you lived on a sheep cattle property. Your mum, yep. Mavis, and your dad, Bill. And Dad played, didn't he? Dad had the music bug.
0: Yeah, look, it was a funny old thing, mate. He had a banjo, mandolin, an accordion, and a harmonica. And just every now and again, he'd bring them all out, and he'd just play up the storm, and he'd put them away in the cupboard again, and wouldn't play them for a month. But my grandparents, they lived on just up the road from us on the farm, and my grandmother, she was really good on the piano, and my grandfather was a beautiful tenor singer, sort of in the sort of a bit like Mario Lanza type thing. But unfortunately, he never passed that voice down to me. I got the old Bush Belt voice, mate.
1: Mate, you've got two older brothers, a younger sister, and a younger brother. Have they continued and enjoyed musical enjoyment and participated?
0: Yeah, well, the two older brothers, they learned the piano and the piano accordion. My sister still plays, my younger sister, she still plays the piano and the ukulele. But there's my youngest brother, he's the one who, that really, he's been virtually a full-time musician all his life. During the 80s, he was a bit of a pop star, playing drums for the Eurofighters, and he's continued playing drums and music ever since. So.
1: Terry, you got off the old school bus in the day, had a Vegemite sandwich and a cup of Milo, and then it was to work on the farm, wasn't it?
0: It was, mate. Yeah, just. Virtually every spare moment you're working, say you get home from school and then you work until it gets dark, and on the weekends you'd work as well, but we're always allowed to just go off and just play sport. Yeah, during the winter we'd go and play footy, and during the summer we'd play tennis, but that was about the only time we weren't working there. So, but it was just like that on the farm, especially a mixed farm. It was a lot of hard work.
1: The new album's under the title of A Bushman's Farewell, and it's a track that is a co-write with Terry Pickett. How did the track come about?
0: Well, Terry, I catch up with Terry, with all the WA Bush poets. I catch up with them all the time, and I just saw this poem that he'd written for Trevor Nelson. Now, Trevor, he'd lived all his life out in the bush, 50-odd years. He'd worked out in the bush, out in the goldfield. And, but when he started getting crook, he made to move to the city. But when he was on his last legs, he wanted to die out in the bush. So his wife and family packed him up in the car, and they took him out there, and they made camp out there, and within 2 days he'd passed away. And I really like the story, so I put music to it, and it became the title track of the new album.
1: Well, we're going to feature that particular track. We'll catch up and continue this musical life story and feature more tracks from your latest album, Terry Bennett's, in further days down the week. Have a safe, enjoyable day, my friend.
0: Yeah, thanks, Walshy. Yeah, cheers, mate.
1: On Good Morning Country, the album of the week this week, the independent release from Terry Bennett's. Have a pen and paper handy for Friday. We'll give you details how you can touch base and get your physical copy. But here it is, A Bushman's Farewell.

A determination drives him as he heads out in bush again. His wife and mates are there with him to make sure his wish comes true. To touch again the red earth, how they're near

Folks, if you're departing top of the hour, thanks for your company this morning. I hope you can join me tomorrow, Tuesday, to get us to news and weather. I've got Dean Perrott, and then Dean Perrott, the second track with his sister Carrie, and another track from his Sweetest Verse album will take us to the news and weather. We'll open up the phones right now, 0488 677 645, 0488 677 645. You got 10 minutes before the news and weather. No calls during the news and weather, please. We'll open after that. Nick's weather.

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2: Good morning, I'm Alyssa Delfs. The suspect of a deadly attack on a Pride festival in Berlin overnight that killed one person and injured another 29 has been shot and killed by police. The German citizen was killed during a confrontation with officers in a suburb of the city. It followed a search that lasted 24 hours after the man drove a minivan into crowds at the Pride event in Germany. There are reports the 21-year-old man had previously sought to join the militant Islamic State group. Israeli settlers have allegedly set fire to two mosques as well as cars and agricultural land in the occupied West Bank as tensions continue to intensify. The BBC's Sebastian Usher reports.
3: Palestinian reports say that two villages in the occupied West Bank came under attack from settlers overnight, with cars vandalised, property stolen and hate graffiti spray painted on walls. The latest wave of settler attacks comes after an incident on Friday in which shooting broke out as settlers entered the village of Tel and clashed with residents. Both sides accused the other of provoking the violence, which left four Palestinians and two Israelis dead.
2: Back home, Australians are being urged to register as organ and tissue donors in time for Donate Life Week. New figures show 2,000 Australians are currently on transplant wait lists, with another 14,000 on dialysis for kidney failure. It comes as one in five Aussies are not currently registered organ donors, but say they would do so if it were possible through their driver's licence. Dr. Helen Opdam from the Organ and Tissue Authority says thousands of lives have been saved over the years, but there's still a need for more people to register.
4: We know that most Australians support organ and tissue donation, but only 35% have got around to registering. So we're really keen for everyone during this Donate Life Week to just take a minute to tick registration off your to-do list.
2: Researchers across the Tasman say rising numbers of deer are threatening native forests. David Cameron reports.
5: A University of Canterbury team say deer eat and damage young trees, harming regenerating forests. The bigger trees in old forests won't get replaced when they die. The researchers say that damages the homes of New Zealand's native wildlife and also leads to greater soil erosion and potential landslides. However, the team also acknowledged that deer are valued by many New Zealanders, saying control is needed rather than elimination.
2: And commemorations are being held today to mark Korean Veterans Day. It's the anniversary of the day in 1953 when an armistice was signed to end the fighting in Korea. Australia was one of 21 members of the United Nations to send military forces to help South Korea in response to the invasion by the Korean People's Army of North Korea in 1950. Almost 18,000 Australians served in the war. 340 lost their lives. Overall, around 3 million people, including civilians, lost their lives during the conflict. And taking a look at sport now, Formula One champion Lando Norris has won the Hungarian Grand Prix, marking McLaren's first victory of the season, while Mercedes' Kimi Antonelli extended his overall lead to 50 points. Red Bull's Max Verstappen was second, with Antonelli third, after a likely McLaren 1-2 yesterday evaporated when Australian Oscar Piastri pulled over with a mechanical failure 14 laps from the end. And in more sport in NRL, Manly's hopes of a fairy tale NRL finals berth are on life support after a 48-12 loss to Cronulla overnight. Meanwhile, the Titans defeated the Dragons 38 points to 18.
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7: A very good morning to you as you're waking around Australia. It is Monday morning, the 27th of July, and I'm Kevin Walsh. Hold the phones, I'll give you the cue to call shortly when you can get back to the Album of the Week entries. But firstly, coming up this half hour, I caught up with Faith Williams. Finally, after a few problems, both at her end and my end, we caught up, and she's got a new single that's doing very well. And if you know the story about 9 to 5 from Dolly, well, she'll tell you about her new single, 10 to 3. We'll also get back to the music mix. It is Walshy on the wireless. Good morning. Now that weather. We're going to take a look at the weather on this Monday morning for the major centres.
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7: In Brisbane, partly cloudy, a shower or 2, 21. Sydney, 19 and partly cloudy. Canberra, morning frost and fog. Sunny afternoon, 14. Now both Melbourne and Hobart, partly cloudy and 16. And Adelaide, mostly sunny, 17. Perth, partly cloudy, 19. Alice Springs, morning frost, sunny day, 18. Here in Harrington and Taree, well, we've been blessed with beautiful sunny days for the last five, but now we've got a partly cloudy afternoon, afternoon after a sunny morning, and a top of 20. You are up to date with news, sport and weather as we work our way through to the next bulletin, around about 23 and a half minutes away, and we'll open up the phones right now. The number to call is 0488 677 645. 0488 677 645. Phone lines are open through to the next news and the folks.
9: G'day, Tim, you big spunk.
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10: Good night, Rob.
9: Night, Tim. Thanks for letting us stay over, mate.
10: Yeah, okay. Good night, Vince.
9: Night, Tim. We love you. Yeah, Timmy boy.
10: Cheers.
11: If you're going to be stupid, don't be stupid enough to drive. Drink driving. It's a crime. A message from the RTA.
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1: On Good Morning Country, we're off to the Central Coast and a lady that, well, between her and myself, we've had a little bit of a hiccup getting together, but we're finally caught up. Good morning, Faith.
2: Good morning. How are you going?
1: I'm good. Now, let's find out. You're from the Central Coast, and music. When did music get into your blood?
2: Oh, well, I've been singing since I could talk, really. I grew up brainwashed, I think, in country music. So I have always had a musical background. I did Gina Jeffrey's workshops, actually, when I was young, until I was maybe about 10, and I eventually hit my teenage years and took a step away from singing and things like that, and I found my way back after having my little boy, and yeah, I've been loving it ever since. I've been playing live and recording and all the bits, so it's been awesome.
1: Well, last January you were awarded in 2025 the CCMA New Songwriter Award, so that would indicate to me songwriting is also something that you treasure.
2: Definitely. It's always been a thing that I've found is great to channel my emotions and, you know, speak about how I'm feeling and what's on my mind and all that kind of stuff. So, I was very fortunate and grateful that I won that award. That was the day of my debut EP that came out on the exact same day. So it was the 22nd of January. I was very, very pleased, and my first time at Tamworth as an artist. So it was a very great day.
1: That EP, was that Queen of Hearts?
2: Queen of Hearts, that was it.
1: Yeah, and it was produced, was it produced by Dingo?
2: Yeah, it was, yeah. Produced by Dingo at the Rabbit Hole Recording Studio here on the coast. So nice and close to home, and a lot of talent and experience went into that album.
1: For those that are unaware, Dingo, well, he's Brandon Dodd, and he's the partner of Casey Chambers, and on the EP, Casey and Dad Bill Chambers featured. So that was a nice plus for somebody releasing that EP.
2: Most definitely. It was amazing.
1: All right. Now, there's a new single out, and it's been out a wee while now, and in that time, it's caught on. It's something that nobody else has got to, and I wondered why, but you picked up on it. 9 to 5, Dolly Parton. What a huge super hit worldwide and a crossover hit. And you've pinned 10 to 3. How did it all come about?
2: I guess like a lot of people, I've had mornings, you know, this school rush. I've done the 9 to 5. I've been there. I've got a couple of kids. And, you have those mornings where the alarm goes off and you wonder how it's already time to get up again. You're rushing around. And I think just the idea started after my auntie had sent me a meme that was going viral wishing Dolly had written 10 to 3 instead of 9 to 5. Said something along the lines of, Dolly, I wish you made it 10 to 3. And it made me laugh, and before long, I had a song. So, every songwriter, they write about whatever comes to mind. It was just meant to be a little bit of fun, lighthearted, relatable. And I just hoped that people would see themselves in it too.
1: This coming Saturday, I think it is. It is Saturday, August 1. You'll be at the Central Coast appearing with Sandy Louise and Abby Shea. A nice time to catch three very talented songwriters and ladies in country music together. Have you worked together before?
2: No, we haven't actually. I mean, I've heard a lot about them, and I know that they're very, very talented, beautiful ladies, so I can't wait. I'm super excited for that.
1: And, of course, your music is available to download. Is there a physical copy of the EP?
2: There is of the EP. However, I do have a brand new album coming out in September that will be available for pre-save next month.
1: And we'll be featuring that, I'm told, on Album of the Week down the track in September. So I look forward to that, and we'll feature 10 to 3. And thank you for your time this morning, and wish you an enjoyable day and a successful show next Saturday.
2: Thank you. Thanks so much for having me. I appreciate it.
1: On Good Morning Country, yes, that's Faith Williams. And this is a very smart, catchy track. Grab a copy. It really is a plus for your download and your music list. Here's Faith Williams with 10 to 3.

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1: National Radio News.
2: Good morning, I'm Alyssa Delfs. The suspect of a deadly attack on a Pride festival in Berlin overnight that killed one person and injured another 29 has been shot and killed by police. The German citizen was killed during a confrontation with officers in a suburb of the city. It followed a search that lasted 24 hours after the man drove a minivan into crowds at the Pride event in Germany. There are reports the 21-year-old man had previously sought to join the militant Islamic State group. Israeli settlers have allegedly set fire to two mosques as well as cars and agricultural land in the occupied West Bank as tensions continue to intensify. The BBC's Sebastian Usher reports.
3: Palestinian reports say that two villages in the occupied West Bank came under attack from settlers overnight, with cars vandalised, property stolen and hate graffiti spray painted on walls. The latest wave of settler attacks comes after an incident on Friday in which shooting broke out as settlers entered the village of Tel and clashed with residents. Both sides accused the other of provoking the violence, which left four Palestinians and two Israelis dead.
2: Back home, Australians are being urged to register as organ and tissue donors in time for Donate Life Week. New figures show 2,000 Australians are currently on transplant wait lists, with another 14,000 on dialysis for kidney failure. It comes as one in five Aussies are not currently registered organ donors, but say they would do so if it were possible through their driver's licence. Dr. Helen Opdam from the Organ and Tissue Authority says thousands of lives have been saved over the years, but there's still a need for more people to register.
4: We know that most Australians support organ and tissue donation, but only 35% have got around to registering. So we're really keen for everyone during this Donate Life Week to just take a minute to tick registration off your to-do list.
2: Researchers across the Tasman say rising numbers of deer are threatening native forests. David Cameron reports.
5: A University of Canterbury team say deer eat and damage young trees, harming regenerating forests. The bigger trees in old forests won't get replaced when they die. The researchers say that damages the homes of New Zealand's native wildlife and also leads to greater soil erosion and potential landslides. However, the team also acknowledged that deer are valued by many New Zealanders, saying control is needed rather than elimination.
2: And commemorations are being held today to mark Korean Veterans Day. It's the anniversary of the day in 1953 when an armistice was signed to end the fighting in Korea. Australia was one of 21 members of the United Nations to send military forces to help South Korea in response to the invasion by the Korean People's Army of North Korea in 1950. Almost 18,000 Australians served in the war, 340 lost their lives. Overall, around 3 million people, including civilians, lost their lives during the conflict. And taking a look at sport now, Formula One champion Lando Norris has won the Hungarian Grand Prix, marking McLaren's first victory of the season, while Mercedes' Kimi Antonelli extended his overall lead to 50 points. Red Bull's Max Verstappen was second, with Antonelli third, after a likely McLaren 1-2 yesterday evaporated when Australian Oscar Piastri pulled over with a mechanical failure 14 laps from the end. And in more sport in NRL, Manly's hopes of a fairytale NRL finals berth are on life support after a 48-12 loss to Cronulla overnight. Meanwhile, the Titans defeated the Dragons 38-18.
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0: A very good morning to you. It is Monday morning, the 27th of July, and folks, our album of the week has closed, and whoa, 119 entries. Unbelievable. Very popular. The Bush Balladeer, Terry Bennett's. We'll do the draw this coming half hour. We'll also get back to the music mix. And Walsh on the wireless. But firstly, let's look at that weather around Australia.
1: 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Now for the regional weather.
0: In Brisbane, partly cloudy, a shower or two, 21. Sydney, partly cloudy, 19. Canberra, morning frost and fog, sunny afternoon, 14. Melbourne and Hobart, both partly cloudy and 16. Adelaide, 17 and mostly sunny, and Perth, partly cloudy, 19. Alice Springs, morning frost, sunny day, 18. Into Queensland, Cairns, partly cloudy, a shower or two, 27. Townsville, 26 and partly cloudy, and Mackay, mostly sunny, 23. Rockhampton, 24 and partly cloudy, and Hervey Bay, mostly sunny, 22. Gander, partly cloudy, 24. Into New South Wales, Armidale, morning frost and fog, partly cloudy day, 16. Orange, morning frost, and a partly cloudy day, 13. Yass, morning fog, then a mostly sunny day, 14. And Young, morning frost and fog, mostly sunny afternoon, 14. Cooma, morning fog and frost, sunny later, 15. Batemans Bay, mostly sunny, 20. And Bega, morning frost, sunny, 19. In Griffith today, cloudy and 15. Now into Victoria, Mildura, partly cloudy, 17. Swan Hill, 15 and partly cloudy. And Shepparton, cloudy, possible shower, 13. Bansdale, sunny, 17. Horsham, cloudy, possible shower, 15. And Warrnambool, partly cloudy, 16. In South Australia, Mount Gambier, partly cloudy, early fog, possible shower, 15. Port Pirie, partly cloudy, then cloud clearing, 18. Ceduna, sunny, 19. Into Tasmania, Nubina, cloudy, 15. Yuinville, 16 and cloudy, and Oatlands, cloudy, 15. In the Territory, Darwin, sunny and 31. Over to WA in Albany, cloudy, a shower or two, 15. Bunbury, 17 and cloudy, and Karratha, sunny, 25. Newman, morning frost, sunny day, 23. And Kununurra, sunny, 28. Broome, sunny, 29. Here in Harrington and Taree on the mid-north coast of New South Wales. Telling me partly cloudy after a sunny morning. At the moment, the sun is out. It's a beautiful start to the day. A few puffy white clouds out there, a little breeze in the trees, a top of 20 here locally. We'll get back to that music mix before we do the draw with Walshy on the wireless. Good morning.
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0: Christmas in July? I said, no, well, we do. I said, well, I'll play you one. And that was it. And to all those that celebrate in July, I hope you had a lovely celebration. So, Cowgirl for Christmas. And we opened up with Drake Milligan and I Got a Problem. Yes, I got a problem. I got to read all these out. But good luck to each and every one of you for the draw for the album of the week. Terry and Dennis and Lynn from Gaynder, 1 and 2. Graham and Zoe Horsham, 3 and 4. Tommy, Bob and Vera Bexley, 5, 6 and 7. Neville and Mari Armidale, 8 and 9. And Daryl and Jody, Kybie Ann, 10 and 11. Vicky and Arthur from Leeton, 12 and 14. Rob and Rod, Kayla, Porcher and Kyle from Horsham, 15 to 19. Brad and Joy Horsham, 20 and 21. Alex from Eildon, 22. Barry and Cindy Port Macquarie, 23 and 4, and Tina Singleton, 25. Neville, Barbara, Katrina, Aisha and Brendan from Gaynder, 26 to 30. Mark from Maruya, 31. Gary and Michelle from Oatlands, 32 and 3, and Dot from Orange, 34. Shaley from Gaynder, 35. Reg from Alexandra, 36. Barb from Campbelltown, 37. And Lee and Helen Oatlands, 38, 9. Kayleen Hastings, 40. Beryl and Pete from Binjor, 41 and 2. And Ray, Robin and Emma from Oatlands, 43, 4 and 5. Cheryl, Whalen and Shanae from Mundubra, 46, 7 and 8. And Gary and Helen from Wagga Wagga, 49 and 50. Alan from Cootaralantra, 51. Katrina, Patricia, Michael, Max and Deb from Oatlands, 52 to 56. Leo from Gaynder, 57. And Beck and Lloyd out at Kelso, 58 and 59. Margaret from Manildra, 60. Dennis and Phyllis from Port Pirie, 61 and 2. Ian, Julie and Robin from Cundletown, 63, 4 and 5. And Nathan, Paul and Stephanie at Gilgandra, 66, 7 and 8. Brian, Archie, Pam and Norm from Griffith, 69 to 72. And Ken, Russell and Taisha from South Griffith, 73, 4 and 5. Brad from Gaynder, 76. Kurt from Gladstone, 77. Trevor, Heather and Ian from Binaway, 78, 9, 80. And now Red, Kerry, Scotty, Rick and Carol from Lightning Ridge. You got 81 through to 85. Andrew and Lisa from Horsham, 86 and 7. And Morris from Bateman's Bay, 88. Bert from Bombala, 89. And John and Phyllis and Jeanette from Rokeby, 90, 91 and 2. Pete from Lake Eldon, 93. Norman Trina Research, 94 and 5. Matthew, Rodney and Christopher from Rokeby, 96, 7 and 98. Des and Wayne Helensburg, 99, 100. Kerry, Sue and Allen from Ryleston, 10123, and Chris and Janice Bombala, 1045. Phil from Holt's Flat, 106. Helen and Bill from Warrnambool, 1078. And Kathy, Naomi, Geordie and Charlie from Crookwell, 109 to 112. John from Cathcart, 114. Leonie and Jeff from Bega, 115-16. And Leon and Jane from Fisherman's Bay, 117 and 18. And Mary from Griffith, I don't know how she done it, but she cut in with about 1.5 seconds to go. Mary, you got 119, and it's the final number. Good luck to you all. And the winning number this morning is...
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0: Well, it's not that. It's this one. What we're going to do is we're going to hit this button. Wrong button, Walshy. Well, it didn't work far. Number 8, right up the front. All right, so turn the page. Neville from Armidale. Neville, you've got Terry Bennett's this morning. I'll have another copy to give away tomorrow. And I hope you can join me. It's a very popular album. We're 8 minutes away from news and weather. If you're departing, have a safe, enjoyable day. To get us to that news and weather, I've got Lainey Wilson, and I've got also a track from the Bushwhackers, Walshy on the Wireless.

Ah, Drake Milligan there joining the Reclaws and Honky Tonkin' About. And that was in the middle we had Cowgirl for Christmas, only because someone said to me, do you celebrate Christmas?

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2: Good morning, I'm Melissa Delfs. Australia's new national warning system is being tested today, and victim survivors of domestic violence are being reminded to keep their safe phones off. AusAlert will send an emergency message at 2 p.m. Australian Eastern Standard Time to all compatible devices, including phones, tablets and watches. Founder and CEO of DV Safe Phone, Ashton Wood, told National Radio News the alert will take place even if devices are on silent or do not disturb.
3: Victim survivors quite often have a phone that's hidden because their main phone is often tracked, monitored or taken by the perpetrator. So these safe phones are hidden away and available for the survivor to use to keep in contact with support network and emergency services. If that safe phone is turned on at that time, it will make a sound unless it's shut down or in aeroplane mode. They're the only two modes that won't make a sound with.
2: If you or someone you know is in need of help, call Lifeline at 13 11 14. Meanwhile, Emergency Services Minister Christy McBain explained to the ABC what the federal government hopes to learn from the test.
4: We've already completed 9 successful community-based trials in each state and territory. Today, the national test is testing how the cell broadcast technology works at scale. We obviously need to know that we can send millions of messages across the country in near real time. We've done that through our community-based trials in smaller areas. So today it is about testing that national system at scale. Mm.
2: Ms. McBain says anyone who does not receive the alert can go to the AusAlert website to provide feedback. South Australian authorities have confirmed 2 new cases of bird flu, taking the total number of confirmed or presumed positive detections to 20 across Australia. The 2 greater crested terns were found in Robe and Semaphore in SA and were confirmed positive for the H5N1 virus by the CSIRO on the weekend. Acting Chief Veterinary Officer Dr. Sam Hamilton says all of Australia's positive detections have been individual wild seabirds found in coastal locations, and there is no evidence of any mass mortality event or detection in poultry or agricultural systems. Victoria's Premier is facing a leadership challenge 4 months out from the state election. Yesterday, factional power brokers met and decided Jacinta Allen had not maintained the support of the caucus. There are reports today that Miss Allen will be offered the chance to resign, and if she refuses, she will face a leadership challenge tomorrow. And overseas, the Egyptian government says its efforts to improve the capital's poor air quality have reduced fine particle pollution by nearly 60% in the first half of this year. The BBC's Youssef Taha reports.
5: People with pulmonary conditions like asthma have always been advised to minimize their outdoor time in Cairo, but they should be able to breathe a little easier now. The government says it aims to eliminate the seasonal black smog, which rises above the city like a menacing beast in searing summer heat, compounded by farmers burning rice husk and other agricultural waste. The government has been switching to zero-emission buses and increasing the cycle lane network. Cairo's traffic causes a third of airborne pollution, while tall buildings and narrow streets trap exhaust and dust.
2: And in sport, Australian sprinter Cam McAvoy has dominated the 50-metre freestyle final in Glasgow, breaking the Commonwealth Games record and winning gold. McAvoy, who broke the world record in March, was the only finalist to crack 21 seconds as he led home an Australian medal sweep. And meanwhile, as of today, Australia is first on the Commonwealth Games leaderboard with 17 gold medals, 9 silver and 13 bronze, taking their total to 39. They're followed by England with 19 medals and Scotland on 6.
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And a very good morning to everyone listening to Wilderness Radio 3MGB this morning. That is, of course, 101.7 Mallacoota, 96.9 Genoa, Gypsy Point and surrounding areas. It's Maggie here in the studio with Monday breakfast. Yes, folks, that means it's Monday, unless things have gone horribly wrong in my schedule. Monday breakfast for Monday, the 27th of July, nearly through to the end of July. That means we're getting through the middle month of winter. The time is 9 minutes past eight. Speaking of winter, we will have a look at the weather before we get back to some more music. And we'd start it off with one of my favourites from Ozark Mountain Daredevils. If you want to get to heaven, you got to raise a little hell. Yeah, I know a few people who should be fine in that case. Now, as I said, let's have a look at the weather. Oh, it's Maggie here in the studio, by the way. I don't know if I got to that bit. I'm here until 9 o'clock this morning just to kick off the week for 3MGB with a little bit of local content with Monday Brekkie. Now, let's see. We are heading for a top of 17 degrees today. And at the moment, oh, we're nearly at 7, not quite, 6.9 degrees at the moment in Mallacoota, but it feels like just 3.2. It's been another chilly night, hasn't it? But the forecast is for a sunny day. Areas of morning frost, patchy morning fog near the New South Wales border, light winds, hooray! They don't last long, but today we've got light winds becoming northeast-southeast, 15 to 20 kilometres per hour in the early afternoon, and then tending north-northwest in the evening. Now, just for once, we do not have a wind warning today. There's no wind warning for the East Gippsland coast. However, there is a strong wind warning for Port Phillip, West Coast and Central Coast. But then tomorrow, at this stage, for tomorrow, Tuesday, the 28th of July, there's a gale warning for West Coast and Central Coast, and a strong wind warning for Port Phillip, Central Gippsland Coast and East Gippsland Coast as well. So we get back to having a strong wind warning tomorrow, most likely, unless that forecast changes. But the East Gippsland Coast does not have a wind warning for today, so let's enjoy a little bit of a more settled day. Now, there's not likely to be any rain today. There's no rating for fire danger. Low rating for UV index. Now, at the moment, we've got west-northwest winds around 13 kilometres per hour, up to 18 from time to time. So, fairly much as expected. It'll pick up a little bit later in the day, but not that much by the look of it. Now, let's have a look at what's coming up for the rest of the week. Tomorrow, a sunny day, so that's tomorrow, Tuesday, sunny, 18 degrees, and that is the warmest forecast for the week, and no rain expected tomorrow. But as mentioned, at this stage, there is a strong wind warning for tomorrow. Wednesday, showers. Maximum of 13. Could get 0 to 5 mil of rain. Well, that's good. The Bureau, it keeps changing whether we might get much rain or hardly any rain in the next in the middle of this week. So at the moment, they're saying Wednesday, 0 to 5 mil. That's the best chance of getting some decent showers. Thursday, 0 to 3 mil. Friday, 0 to 1 mil before we go back to no rain again on Saturday. And the forecast temperatures, as I mentioned, Wednesday 13, Thursday shower or two, also 13, so they're both the coldest days of the week. Friday, mostly sunny, 14, Saturday sunny, 15, and Sunday mostly sunny, 16. And pretty cold overnight by the look of this. The overnight temperatures are all between 4 and 6 degrees, so we're not getting any mild nighttime temperatures this week. It's going to be fairly cold overnight and first thing in the morning for the rest of the week. But then,
We'll be into August, the last month of winter, so maybe things will start to warm up a little bit after that. Have to wait and see. So that is the weather forecast. I'll find the Mallacoota Inlet tide times and heights. And we are going to listen to another tune. Bit of a classic from Daddy Cool.

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1: A community message there that we're playing for Angel Flight. And what a great service they offer. Flying people at no charge from Mallacoota, well, and other places, of course, but in our case, from Mallacoota to where you need to go for health treatment. Could be Canberra or Melbourne or somewhere far, far away that takes a long time to get to if you're travelling by road, and Angel Flight can get you there an awful lot quicker. Now, if you need their services, or to find out more, go to their website, as mentioned in that message. Or if you to organise their services, that can only be organised by a medical professional. So you need to talk to the medical centre here if you think you might qualify for the services of Angel Flight. And I know that local people have benefited from that and are very grateful for it. So it's a great service. Now I'm going to talk about the Mallacoota Inlet tide times and heights for today, and then we'll get back to more music. We've just been listening to a 70s track from America, Muskrat Love, and Daddy Cool with their version of Good Golly Miss Molly before that. So more music coming up very soon. Now, at the moment, tide-wise, the level's around 0.8 metres and we have an outgoing tide currently. That's because high tide was pretty recent. That was only an hour or so ago. We had high tide at 7:15 this morning of around 0.8 metres. So the outgoing tide now will be running until 12:30, so lunchtime. We get low tide, 12:30 p.m. around 0.52 metres. Then we'll get another high tide this evening at just before 7 p.m. 10:50 tonight will be high tide, 1.3 metres. We won't get another low tide until the early hours of Tuesday morning, just after 2 a.m. on Tuesday will be the next low tide after this afternoon's, and that will be 0.25 metres. So pretty high tide still at the moment. High tide was only an hour ago. So the tide is running out, but only just probably, and it's still around 0.8 metres. Low tide at lunchtime, 12:30 p.m. Now that message about the tide times and heights, which I read to you from the website williweather.com.au, that was brought to you by one of our long-term sponsors, the Mallacoota Community Bank. Let's hear a word from them now.
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The Seekers there, South Australia. It's an oldie but a goodie, that one, isn't it? And before that, the Easy Beats, She's So Fine. Now the time is 8:27. We'll be going to the 8:30 news in just a couple of minutes, but let me see. I reckon we've got time to fit in another song, or most of one, preferably a short one. This one, we'll just about get this one in. Here's The Waifs. Don't go away. I'll be back with you after the news for more of Monday Brekkie.

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1: Good morning, I'm Alyssa Delfs. Australia's new national warning system is being tested today, and victim survivors of domestic violence are being reminded to keep their safe phones off. AusAlert will send an emergency message at 2 p.m. Australian Eastern Standard Time to all compatible devices, including phones, tablets and watches. Founder and CEO of DV Safe Phone, Ashton Wood, told National Radio News the alert will take place even if devices are on silent or do not disturb.
2: Victim survivors quite often have a phone that's hidden because their main phone is often tracked, monitored or taken by the perpetrator. So these safe phones are hidden away and available for the survivor to use to keep in contact with support network and emergency services. If that safe phone is turned on at that time, it will make a sound unless it's shut down or in aeroplane mode. They're the only two modes that it won't make a sound with.
1: If you or someone you know is in need of help, call Lifeline at 13 11 14. Meanwhile, Emergency Services Minister Christine McBain explained to the ABC what the federal government hopes to learn from the test.
3: We've already completed 9 successful community-based trials in each state and territory. Today, the national test is testing how the cell broadcast technology works at scale. We obviously need to know that we can send millions of messages across the country in near real time. We've done that through our community-based trials in smaller areas. So today it is about testing that national system at scale.
1: Ms. McBain says anyone who does not receive the alert can go to the AusAlert website to provide feedback. South Australian authorities have confirmed 2 new cases of bird flu, taking the total number of confirmed or presumed positive detections to 20 across Australia. The 2 greater crested terns were found in Robe and Semaphore in SA and were confirmed positive for the H5N1 virus by the CSIRO on the weekend. Acting Chief Veterinary Officer Dr. Sam Hamilton says all of Australia's positive detections have been individual wild seabirds found in coastal locations, and there is no evidence of any mass mortality event or detection in poultry or agricultural systems. Victoria's Premier is facing a leadership challenge 4 months out from the state election. Yesterday, factional power brokers met and decided Jacinta Allen had not maintained the support of the caucus. There are reports today that Miss Allen will be offered the chance to resign, and if she refuses, she will face a leadership challenge tomorrow. And overseas, the Egyptian government says its efforts to improve the capital's poor air quality have reduced fine particle pollution by nearly 60% in the first half of this year. The BBC's Yusuf Taha reports.
4: People with pulmonary conditions like asthma have always been advised to minimize their outdoor time in Cairo, but they should be able to breathe a little easier now. The government says it aims to eliminate the seasonal black smog, which rises above the city like a menacing beast in searing summer heat, compounded by farmers burning rice husk and other agricultural waste. The government has been switching to zero-emission buses and increasing the cycle lane network. Cairo's traffic causes a third of airborne pollution, while tall buildings and narrow streets trap exhaust and dust.
1: And in sport, Australian sprinter Cam McAvoy has dominated the 50-metre freestyle final in Glasgow, breaking the Commonwealth Games record and winning gold. McAvoy, who broke the world record in March, was the only finalist to crack 21 seconds as he led home an Australian medal sweep. And meanwhile, as of today, Australia is first on the Commonwealth Games leaderboard with 17 gold medals, 9 silver and 13 bronze, taking their total to 39. They're followed by England with 19 medals and Scotland on 6.
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And welcome back to Monday Breakfast. We do have the music and the songs, all of those things, more coming up very soon. But we'll have a little look at the weather first, in case you've just tuned in. I can tell you that we're heading for a top of 17 degrees today, and it's going to be a sunny day with no rain expected, so not bad for a midwinter day. Also, lighter winds than we've been used to lately. There's no wind warning today for the East Gippsland coast, although at this stage there is a wind warning, a strong wind warning for the East Gippsland coast tomorrow. Now, we're at 7.5 degrees at the moment. It feels like just 3.5 though, so pretty chilly out there still. It's been a cold night again. So the forecast is for sunny day, areas of morning patchy morning fog near the New South Wales border, light winds becoming northeast-southeast, 15 to 20 kilometres per hour in the early afternoon, then tending north-northwest in the evening. And in fact, we have northwesterly winds of 15 kilometres per hour at the moment, gusting up to about 22. Not likely to be any rain today. We have no rating for fire danger. And UV index today is low. Now let's have a look at what is coming up for the rest of the week. Another sunny day tomorrow with a top of 18. That's the warmest temperature, maximum temperature for the week. However, as I mentioned, there is a strong wind warning for the East Gippsland coast tomorrow, among other areas as well. Wednesday, showers and a bit cooler, back down to 13 maximum on Wednesday. Also Thursday, 13 as well. Both days likely to have showers, Wednesday and Thursday. Could get 0 to 5 mil on Wednesday and 0 to 3 on Thursday. By Friday, showers are easing off. Could get up to 1 mil of rain on Friday. A mostly sunny day, top of 14. Saturday, sunny day, 15. Sunday, mostly sunny, 16. No rain expected for the weekend at this stage. Pretty cool nights for the week, though. You can expect overnight temperatures in between 4, 5 or 6 degrees for every night for the next week. So a bit of a cool week coming up, but by the end of it, we'll be into August. So we might start getting a hint of spring by then. You never know. Have to wait and see. All right. Back to more music here on Monday Brekkie. Here's Van Morrison.

Paul Simon there. 50 Ways to Leave Your Lover. Lots of big fat hints in that song, aren't there? Now, a couple of reminders here. I've got some flyers here in front of me from our Community Reads folder. The first one is from the East Gippsland Shire Libraries. It's about a free session called Navigating the Aged Care System. That's being held on Friday week, Friday the 7th of August at 2 p.m. and it runs for a couple of hours here at the Mallacoota Library, the Mallacoota Service Centre. Spend some time with Cindy, an aged care specialist officer from Services Australia Centrelink. Are you looking to understand how to navigate the aged care system and unsure where to begin? Cindy, one of the experienced aged care specialist officers across Australia, will be joining at this session to provide valuable information about My Aged Care and how her role can support you and your family through the system. There'll be plenty of time for questions, so feel free to bring yours along. And it's great to be getting some information there from somebody in the know who actually understands the Services Australia and Centrelink systems and what you need to do, because while there is support available, it can be tricky to find out what you're eligible for and how you can go about signing up for that. So I'm sure Cindy will do a great job in explaining how it all works. Now, it's a free session, but bookings are requested, essential, it says here on the flyer, because there'll be limited spaces, of course. So you can book in for this session, which is on Friday week, the 7th of August, either by popping into the library between now and then, ask them to put your name down, or phone 5152 4225, or you can book online at trybooking.com. If you do that, I couldn't find it under Mallacoota, searching under Mallacoota, and that's because you need to search under East Gippsland for it to come up on your screen, but it will if you do a search for East Gippsland, and that's because they've got there are a few different sessions in different East Gippsland libraries, so they're listed under the one listing there. But once you've found it, search for East Gippsland, the event will come up, and then you can book just for the Mallacoota session or one of the others if it suits better. So you'll find it all once you do that search under East Gippsland on trybooking.com, or as I said, phone 5152 4225, or pop in between now and Friday the 7th of August to get your name put down to book your spot. So that is 2 o'clock till 4 o'clock, and the session is called Navigating the Aged Care System. And just a reminder too, if you're in a community group or organisation, or if you're running an event, or you've got information that you think would be useful for our community of Mallacoota and District to know, 3MGB can broadcast that information for you at no charge if it does meet our requirements, which is, you know, mainly not for profit, but of benefit to the community. So you can email that through to the 3MGB committee at cootafm@gmail.com. We need about a week's notice to check it and print it and get it here in the studio. We have a Community Reads folder that has printouts of all these different events and things. So again, that email address is cootafm@gmail.com. If your group would like to get some information out there, it doesn't have to be an event. It can just be a reminder about what you do

and a contact email or something like that for if people are interested in joining in with your group. That would be fine too. So let us know if you've got some things you'd like us to broadcast. And finally, just a quick reminder about the telephone book, the local one, Mallacoota and Genoa District book for 2026. It's been updated. It is for sale. It has a beautiful photo of a pelican on the front cover. And you can buy it at the post office or Foodworks for a mere $10. It's got a lot of information in it on not just individual listings, but also community groups and organisations, local businesses, local tradespeople, emergency numbers, all sorts of stuff. So well worth the $10. And by buying the directory, you are directly supporting 3MGB because it is a very important part of our fundraising schedule. So your $10, don't you worry, it'll be put towards good purposes like keeping us broadcasting, paying for updates to our equipment and our licensing and broadcasting fees, all that sort of stuff. 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Let's get back to more music. 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
4: 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I'm going to play one more song, but then wind up this program for the morning. 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Now, I'm not sure if those presenters are in town. Possibly not today, but never fear. If we don't have people in the studio here for 3MGB, we are broadcasting programs from the Community Radio Network to you. We're a part of that network, and we have access to all of their schedule, and there's a great mix of Community Radio Network programs that we're able to broadcast to you. So I'm going to say farewell for this morning, and in fact, I'm heading off to Melbourne tomorrow for about a week, so I'm having a little break from being in the studio myself, but I'll try to organise some fill-ins for the programs that I generally do. But it's a tricky time of the year. A lot of people are away or doing other things at the moment, so not sure how we'll go, but I will be back. So I'll be in Melbourne for a week or so, but I'll be back with you pretty soon after that here on 3MGB. So thanks for listening this morning to Monday Brekkie and for supporting 3MGB. And let's finish off with a track called Dancing in the Moonlight. I'm sure you're going to know the song. This is the top loader version. Thanks for listening. Have a great day.

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1: Good morning, I'm Alyssa Delfs. Last week, the United States government imposed a 12.5% tariff on Australia after it conducted a trade investigation into forced labour and international supply chains here. The federal government has condemned the tariffs, while the leader of the opposition said the coalition would support labour to get them removed. This morning, Shadow Defence Minister James Patterson told the ABC the tax is unjustified.
2: Australia is not a haven of slave labour produced goods, and it's inconsistent with the spirit and the letter, in my view, of our free trade agreement and the partnership that we have with the United States, which is very deep and very sincere and very important. And I'd really hope that the administration reconsiders applying tariffs like these to countries like Australia.
1: Australians are feeling more disconnected than ever before, with more than half saying they're lonely or socially isolated. The highest rates of loneliness were recorded among young people aged 18 to 25, while those 65 to 74 felt the most socially isolated as they head into retirement. Associate Professor Michelle Lim from Ending Loneliness Together says the issue affects people of all ages.
3: We're really going through a public health crisis at the moment. Both loneliness and social isolation are global public health priorities, and we're seeing that problem in Australia. So rather than shifting and saying that the individual has to do something, we need to think of this issue much more on a community level and as a systems problem that we're experiencing.
1: Overseas, the African Development Bank is warning that an impending super El Niño could cost affected African economies between $10 and $20 billion and trigger mass migration. The BBC's Camilla Mills reports.
4: The African Development Bank's Director for Climate Change has told Reuters news agency that the hardest hit countries could lose between 1 and 2% of GDP as droughts, floods and storms damage crops and infrastructure. Anthony Nyong said food and water shortages could force people to leave badly affected areas. Sudan, Somalia, the Democratic Republic of Congo and Mali are among the countries considered particularly vulnerable.
1: Wildfires raging across Spain and France have forced more than 330,000 people to leave their homes. As the blaze advances toward the outskirts of the historic French city of Bordeaux, about 220,000 people have been evacuated. And in Spain, around 115,000 people were forced to leave their homes. Another 30,000 have been ordered to shelter in place. Australian travellers in the affected areas have been warned they could be impacted. And back home, a new swimming pool is set to open at one of Sydney's harbours. The spot on the banks of Callan Park, nestled along the Parramatta River in Lilyfield, will be open in time for warmer weather, with construction underway. The state government says works have also begun to demolish 9 unsafe buildings in the area, which have become a hazard. The tidal baths are expected to include a shark net, pontoon, fixed jetty, pathway and accessible ramp into the water. And taking a look at sport at the Commonwealth Games, Lani Pallister has earned a gold medal for Australia in the 1500-metre freestyle this morning. Compatriot Molly Walker snagged bronze while earning a 12-second personal best. Meantime, in netball, the wins follow a successful night for the Diamonds, who beat their opponents England 66-47, while Brianna Scott claimed a silver medal in the women's all-round gymnastics. Right now, Australia lead the Commonwealth Games standings in first with 39 medals in total, 20 clear of second place England.
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6: The American attempt to combine domestic democracy with tyranny over foreigners is hopelessly contradictory and hypocritical. A country can be democratic or it can be imperialistic, but it cannot be both. The American political system failed to prevent this combination from developing, and I believe that it is by now probably incapable of correcting it. The evidence strongly suggests that the legislative and judicial branches of our government have become so servile in the presence of the imperial presidency, they have largely lost the ability to respond in a principled and independent manner.
7: That's Chalmers Johnson, and this is Alternative Radio. I'm David Barsamyan. This edition of AR features Chalmers Johnson on militarism, empire, and the decline of democracy. In ruling circles and in the media, it is not polite to talk about the United States as an empire. It's all fine and dandy to talk about Rome and British, French, and Soviet empires, but not when it comes to talking about American empire. If you do, you'll be ridiculed and labeled as some kind of loony Marxist. But there it is, with its hubris and arrogance and colossal military budget and its many bases straddling the globe and its wars and interventions. Simply stated, imperialism erodes democracy. The signs of U.S. decline are everywhere to be seen and felt. The Pentagon and the military-industrial complex and the vast sums of money it commands have greatly weakened the proverbial guardrails that protect democracy. To talk about these issues is Chalmers Johnson. He was professor emeritus at the University of California, San Diego. He's the author of many books. He passed away in 2010. This never-before-broadcast classic was recorded in San Diego in 2007. And now, Chalmers Johnson on militarism, empire, and the decline of democracy.
6: History tells us that one of the most unstable political combinations is a country like the United States today that tries to be both a domestic democracy and a foreign imperialist. But why this is so can be a very abstract subject. I think that the best way to introduce this is to say a few words about my new book, Nemesis, and try to explain why I gave it the subtitle, The Last Days of the American Republic. Nemesis is the third of three books that have grown out of my research over the past 8 years. In the year 2000, I published a book called Blowback. The concept blowback, a CIA term, does not mean just retaliation for things our government has done to and in foreign countries. It refers to retaliation for the numerous illegal operations we've carried out abroad that were kept totally secret from the American public. These operations include the clandestine overthrows of governments we do not like. In fact, the word blowback was used in the after-action report of the first of these, that is the overthrow of the Iranian government for the sake of the British Petroleum Company in 1953. The after-action report was just declassified in the year 2000. Our clandestine overthrow of governments, training foreign militaries in the techniques of state terrorism, rigging elections in foreign countries, interfering with the economic viability of countries that seem to threaten the interests of American companies, and the torture and assassination of selected foreigners. The fact that these actions are secret means that when the retaliation comes, as it did so spectacularly on September 11th, 2001, the American public is unable to put the events in context, so they tend to support acts intended to lash out against the alleged perpetrators, thereby commonly preparing the ground for yet another cycle of blowback. I began doing research on the network of 737 American military bases we maintain around the world. 737. There are quite a few, actually more than that, but that's the official number. We now station over 500,000 U.S. troops, spies, contractors, dependents, and others on military bases located in more than 130 countries, many of them presided over by dictatorial regimes that have given their citizens no say in the decision to let us in. My research into our base world resulted in my second book, The Sorrows of Empire. Some people question whether what we do abroad as a nation can be called imperialism. The British ruled India, much of Africa, large swaths of the Middle East, through their colonies. They did not dominate these places through consent, but through direct military force. Similarly, the Dutch dominated Indonesia, the French Indochina and Algeria, the Japanese Korea and Taiwan. These two we recognize as empires. But what the Russians had in Eastern Europe, the system of a line of satellites from Bulgaria to East Germany, ruled through the Soviet Red Army, was also a form of empire. Moscow dominated these countries through huge military forces stationed on their borders or based in their territories. local pro-Soviet puppets, and economic integration into the Soviet bloc system. This is the sort of empire the U.S. has created and is now trying to maintain by way of its military forces and its bases, and threats such as those it issues daily against Iran, North Korea, Venezuela, the Palestinians, and other regimes we don't approve of. To do this, the president has assumed powers specifically denied him by our Constitution, and the Congress abdicated its responsibilities to balance the power of the executive branch. We have a perfectly good means in the Constitution for getting rid of unsatisfactory political leaders. It's called impeachment. In her first speech, Speaker Pelosi said, impeachment is off the table. If impeachment is off the table, then maybe the Republic is off the table. Until the 2004 presidential election, ordinary citizens of the United States could at least claim that our foreign policy, including our illegal invasion of Iraq, was the work of George Bush's administration, and that we had not put him in office. In 2000, Bush lost the popular vote and was appointed president thanks to the intervention of the Supreme Court in a 5-4 decision. But in November 2004, regardless of claims about voter fraud, Bush actually won the popular vote by well over 3.5 million ballots, making his regime and his wars ours. Whether Americans intended it or not, we are now seen around the world as approving the torture of captives at Abu Ghraib prison in Iraq, at Bagram Air Base in Kabul, at Guantanamo Bay, Cuba, and at secret CIA prisons around the world, as well as having endorsed Bush's claim that as commander-in-chief in wartime, he is beyond all constraints of the Constitution or international law. As he has repeatedly said to us, I am the decider. It's hard to think of something more anti-constitutional than that remark. That is, there is no decider in our Constitution. Decisions are taken by consensus. It was structured that way in order to prevent the rise of a tyrant or a dictator. We are now saddled with a rigged economy based on record-setting trade and fiscal deficits, the most secretive and intrusive American government in memory, the pursuit of preventive war as a basis for foreign policy, and a potential epidemic of nuclear proliferation as other nations attempt to adjust to and defend themselves from our own behavior, while our own already staggering nuclear arsenal expands toward first-strike primacy and we expend unimaginable billions on warfare in outer space. In Nemesis, I present historical, political, economic, and philosophical evidence of where our current behavior is likely to lead. I believe that maintaining our empire abroad requires resources and commitments that will inevitably undercut our domestic democracy and in the end produce a military dictatorship or its civilian equivalent. The combination of huge standing armies, almost continuous wars, our growing economic dependence on the military-industrial complex, and ruinous military expenses are destroying our republican structure in favor of an imperial presidency. By imperial structure, I mean, of course, the separation of powers and elaborate checks and balances that the founders of our country wrote into the Constitution as the main bulwarks against dictatorship and tyranny. We are on the brink of losing our democracy for the sake of keeping our empire. Once a nation starts down that path, the dynamics that apply to all empires come into play. Isolation, overstretch, the uniting of forces opposed to imperialism, and bankruptcy. History is intrusive on this dilemma. If we choose to keep our empire, as the Roman Republic did, we will certainly lose our democracy and grimly await the eventual blowback that imperialism generates. It is also always worth remembering the Roman Republic, since it was so explicitly a model to the founders of our country, particularly Madison, provided so many precedents in fixed term limits, the veto, fixed election dates, one thing after another. The Roman Republic was based on the most elaborate separation of powers that ever was created. There is an alternative, however. We could, like the British Empire after World War II, keep our democracy by giving up our empire. I don't want to overstate this. The British did not do a particularly brilliant job of liquidating their empire. The most intractable places on earth today are all part of the residue of this alleged benevolent empire, that is Palestine, Cyprus, Kashmir, Ireland. There were several clear cases where British imperialists defined their nation's commitment to democracy in order to keep their foreign privileges. Kenya in the 1950s, the Anglo-French-Israeli invasion of Egypt in 1956, are particularly savage examples. But the overall thrust of post-war British history is clear. The people of the British Isles, after the defeat of Nazism, realized that in order to keep the jewel in the crown of their empire, India, it would require that they resort, as they had so often in the past, to administrative massacres. In order to do that, Britain itself would have to become a tyranny. They therefore chose democracy over imperialism, gave up their empire, and remain a democracy today. In her book, The Origins of Totalitarianism, the political philosopher Hannah Arendt writes about British imperialism, and I quote, "On the whole, it was a failure because of the dichotomy between the nation state's legal principles and the methods needed to oppress other people permanently. The failure was neither necessary nor due to ignorance or incompetence. British imperialism knew very well that administrative massacres could keep India in bondage, but they also knew that public opinion at home would not stand for such measures. Imperialism could have been a success if the nation state had been willing to pay the price, to commit suicide and transform itself into a tyranny. It is one of the glories of Europe, and especially of Great Britain, that she preferred to liquidate the empire," unquote. I agree with this judgment. When one looks at the Blair government's unnecessary and futile support of Bush's invasion of Iraq, one can only conclude that it was an atavistic response, a British longing to relive the glories and cruelties of their past. The American attempt to combine domestic democracy with tyranny over foreigners is hopelessly contradictory and hypocritical. A country can be democratic or it can be imperialistic, but it cannot be both. The American political system failed to prevent this combination from developing, and I believe that it is by now probably incapable of correcting it. The evidence strongly suggests that the legislative and judicial branches of our government have become so servile in the presence of the imperial presidency, they have largely lost the ability to respond in a principled and independent manner. But given the conglomerate control of our mass media, the difficulties of mobilizing our large and diverse population, it seems unlikely. It is possible that at some future moment, the U.S. military could actually take over the government and declare a dictatorship, though they would undoubtedly find a gentler, more user-friendly name for it. That is, after all, how the Roman Republic ended, by being turned over to a populist general, Julius Caesar, who after his assassination was succeeded by his grandnephew, Octavian, who then proclaimed himself dictator for life and named himself the first emperor, Augustus Caesar. I think it's unlikely that the American military will go this route. Meanwhile, the all-volunteer army has become an ever more separate institution in our society, its profile less and less like that of the general populace. Nonetheless, the officer corps might well worry about how the American people would react to a move toward open military dictatorship. Moreover, prosecutions of low-level military torturers from Abu Ghraib prison and killers of civilians in Iraq have demonstrated to enlisted ranks that obedience to illegal orders can result in their being punished, whereas officers go free. No one knows whether ordinary American soldiers would obey clearly illegal orders to oust an elected government, or whether the officer corps has sufficient confidence to issue such orders. The present system already offers the military high command so much in funds, prestige, and future employment via the military-industrial revolving door, that a perilous transition to anything like direct military rule would make little sense under reasonably normal conditions. So my guess is that the U.S. will maintain a facade of constitutional government and drift along until financial bankruptcy overtakes it. Bankruptcy will, of course, not mean the literal end of the United States any more than it did for Germany in 1923, China in 1948, or Argentina just a few years ago, 2001 and 2. It might, in fact, open the way for an unexpected restoration of the American system, or for military rule, revolution, or simply for some new development we cannot yet imagine. Certainly, such a bankruptcy would mean a drastic lowering of our standard of living, a loss of control over international affairs, a process of adjusting to the rise of other powers, including China and India, and a further discrediting of the notion that the United States is somehow exceptional compared to other nations. We will have to learn what it means to be a far poorer nation and the attitudes and manners that go with it. The deficit in the U.S. current account, that is, the imbalance in trading of goods and services, as well as the shortfall in all other cross-border payments, from interest income and rents to dividends and profits or direct investments, it underwent in the last quarter of last year its fastest ever quarterly deterioration. Those of you who remember your Econ 100AB course somewhere back in the Cenozoic will recall your professor saying that any time the current account deficit should rise to, say, 3% of GDP, the country is a basket case. Ours is at 6.4%. The trade deficit with China alone rose to $201.6 billion, the highest imbalance ever recorded with any country. Meanwhile, the country has lost nearly 3 million manufacturing jobs. To try to cope with these imbalances, Congress raised the national debt limit from $8.2 trillion to $8.96 trillion. The national debt is the total amount owed by the government and should not be confused with a federal budget deficit, the annual amount by which federal spending exceeds revenue. Had Congress not raised the debt limit, the U.S. government would not have been able to borrow more money and would have had to default on its massive debts. Among the creditors that financed this unprecedented sum, the two largest are the central banks of China and Japan, both of which are the managers of the huge trade surpluses these countries enjoy with the United States. This helps explain why our debt burden has not yet triggered what standard economic theory would dictate: a steep decline in the value of the U.S. dollar, followed by a severe contraction of the American economy, because we could no longer afford the foreign goods we like so much. So far, both the Chinese and Japanese governments continue to be willing to be paid in dollars in order to sustain American purchases of their exports. For the sake of their own domestic employment, both countries lend huge amounts to the American Treasury, but there is no guarantee how long they will want to or be able to do so. Herb Stein used to be the chairman of the Council of Economic Advisers in a Republican administration, rather famously once said, "Things that can't go on forever don't." And that's what we're talking about. Marshall Auerbach, an international financial strategist whom I admire, says we've become a Blanche DuBois economy, named after the leading character, of course, in Tennessee Williams' play, A Streetcar Named Desire, heavily dependent, as was Blanche, on the kindness of strangers. Unfortunately, in our case, as in Blanche's, there are not many strangers left willing to support our illusions. So I believe and hope that our imperial venture will end not with a nuclear bang, but a financial whimper. It seems to be unlikely that a president or Congress from either party will or could manage to dismantle the military-industrial complex, end the secrecy and the black budgets that make public oversight of what our government does impossible. Bear in mind, 40% of the defense budget is not readable by any citizen, and for that matter, only by about 5 members of Congress, who never do it. And bring the president's secret army, the Central Intelligence Agency, under democratic control. I therefore conclude that Nemesis, in Greek mythology, the goddess of vengeance, the punisher of hubris and arrogance, is already present in our country, simply biding her time before she makes her presence known. Thank you very much. I'd be glad to try to respond to questions and comments. The question was, what about the association between empire and capitalism? There's no question that money is being made by elites in this country and other capitalist countries. But I think it is today recognized as simplistic to try to reduce imperialism to merely economic motives. That in fact, Schumpeter's great work on the subject said that imperialism is an atavism that is always present in the human mind. The desire to dominate. Imperialism does not ever work through consent. It is a form of pure tyranny. It can't mean anything else, despite the fact that there is a cottage industry of Englishmen publishing books about how lucky you were to have been a member of the British Empire. Again, it's never reported from the receiving end. Hard to think of anything that about which Americans are more gullible than television programs about the beauties of the British Empire. I don't think that, for example, you could easily explain the conquest of Iraq entirely in capitalist terms. The main purpose of the war was to replace the two lost pillars of our policies in East Asia. We lost Iran in 1979 as a result of our own foolishness in overthrowing Mohammad Mossadegh back in 1953 and bringing in the Shah. We had begun to lose Saudi Arabia because of the placing of American troops in Saudi Arabia after 1991, and many prominent devout Saudis, not least of whom was our former friend, asset, and partner Osama bin Laden, deeply resented the idea that the charge to the Saudi, to the House of Fahd, to defend the two most sacred sites in Islam, Mecca and Medina, should now be turned over to ignorant infidels. As a result of this, the Saudis began to tighten up on the use of our bases in Saudi Arabia, particularly Prince Sultan Air Base outside Riyadh. We finally had to close it, and we actually launched the attack on Iraq from Qatar. Yes, sir.
8: In the event of the projection that you are presenting in Nemesis of a transition from American hegemony, the ongoing needs of the larger concentrations of capital in Halliburton and elsewhere for protection of those assets would seem to suggest some new configuration, indeed, not necessarily a national one like China, but perhaps a new international institution. Could you comment on that trend and the danger it would pose, obviously, for democracy anywhere,
6: right,
8: including here?
6: Clearly, we're talking about an extremely complex new world that would come into being. I guess my tendency is to try and separate the obvious economic motives from the issues of imperialism. Imperialism is a choice we've made as a country. We didn't have to go in that direction. Our country was structured in such a way that we were not supposed to go in that direction. We've been warned repeatedly. The most famous warning of all is the one read at the opening session of every new Congress. It's George Washington's farewell address. The great enemy of liberty is standing armies, and it's the particular fatal enemy of Republican liberty, writes our first president. And he knew what he meant. He said standing armies will break the separation of powers. They will bring taxes, wealth, and everything to the presidency, take it away from the Congress and from the judiciary. It will have a tremendously weakening effect on federalism. That is, the states will become less and less important. Washington, D.C. prospers in all this. The next great warning was, of course, Dwight Eisenhower's own farewell address, in which he used the phrase, he invented it, military-industrial complex, the out-of-control interest in an arms industry, our growing dependence on it. In Nemesis, I devote a great deal of time to what I call military Keynesianism, that is, the use of the military budget in order to sustain the economy. We don't manufacture much in this country anymore, but we certainly do manufacture weapons, more than anybody else on Earth combined, and we sell them to anybody who wants them. All of this is to say, in a rather inchoate manner, it would be very hard to predict what economic order would come from the collapse of American imperialism. It would be such a shock to the Americans that one has to fear their own domestic reaction, the attempts of people to preserve their wealth at the expense of their fellow citizens. But I don't see any obvious economic correlations coming from this. In the meantime, what we call capitalism increasingly is as dictated by the ideology of Wall Street pundits. Neither China nor Japan, for example, today conform in any rational sense to what is taught in business schools in America. They are both a form of state socialism that puts the interests of the collective above that of the individual. They are just beginning the most inchoate protection of individual property rights in China. and that the Americans pretend that these differences don't exist. Yes, sir.
9: I have a question as to where we go from here. There's a lot of anger about not only the Bush administration of adventurism abroad, but the structure that allows that, where Congress and and the Senate and the President are all elected by money, and once they're in office, there's really no veto. Should our energy be put into impeachment, like many say, or should it be possibly put into trying to get some sort of a national recall as an amendment or something like that, or is there some other place that would be more logical to solve the problem, not just stop the situation now?
6: Again, you raise the questions of the age. The only thing that can save the United States today is to reconstitute the constitutional system. If you believe that the government in Washington, D.C. bears any resemblance whatsoever to the structure of government outlined in the Constitution of 1787, the burden of proof is on you. It simply isn't the case. The two most powerful institutions in the government today are located on the south bank of the Potomac River, and they're entirely in the hands of the president, namely the Department of Defense and the Central Intelligence Agency, with no possibility of oversight of any sort. And it's why the National Intelligence Estimate of October 2002 on Iraq, not one single word in it was true. Every word was fiction. And the Congress bought it and went to war over it. These things are things that has to be faced, and it strikes me as simply inconceivable that any president of any party could stand up to the enormous pressures that would be put on him if he tried to really rein in the military-industrial complex, abolish the CIA, or abolish that part of the CIA that needs to be abolished, or things of that sort. Military Keynesianism and the military-industrial complex, it's now so deeply insidious in our society that Lockheed Martin and Boeing and places of this sort know what they're doing on a big project like the B-2 bomber. They put a piece of that in as many constituencies as they possibly can, so that if any congressman or woman should get the idea that we didn't need another weapon of mass destruction, they put half their constituency out of work. I don't mean to be facetious about this, but I mean the two senators of the state of Washington are two very pleasant, liberal, well-educated women, very smart. Say Boeing to them, and before your very eyes, they will turn into bloodlusting fascist hyenas. That is their function. That is the function of the two mother hens of the Defense Facilities Subcommittee of the Senate Armed Services Committee, Kay Bailey Hutchinson of Texas and Dianne Feinstein of California. These are the states with the largest number of military bases. It's perfectly logical for a Secretary of Defense to come out and say, of the bases we have in the United States, a lot of them are worthless. They're expensive. We don't need them. They should be closed. They go back to the Civil War. Just try it. Just watch what happens in a community where you decide you're going to close their military base. Every newspaper, every preacher, every liberal college professor will say, save our base, save our jobs. I hate to tell you how increasingly dependent we are upon this huge defense expenditures, which are not even slightly covered by the formal appropriation for the Department of Defense. There's atomic weapons in the Department of Energy. There's $65 billion, which is not enough, for our wounded veterans. There is the actual defense of the United States, namely the Department of Homeland Security. It's another amount in that realm. The whole thing comes out well over $1 trillion a year and is larger than all other military expenditures on Earth combined. Now, that's the cul-de-sac that you're working your way into, and then if you decide you just want to start shutting this down, a lot of people are going to have to relearn farming. There's no easy answer to it. It's a rigged system right now because the Chinese and the Japanese like it the way it's rigged. It serves their short-term interests, and it certainly serves our short-term interests. They lend us the money to maintain our level of living. But as I say, it won't go on forever.
9: Well, what do you think of the possibility of a recall election, and where would it compare for our energies versus impeachment or something else?
6: No, it's a perfectly logical and sensible question to say, okay, what do we do? And I can't keep saying to people, it's time to pay off that condo in Vancouver. Prepare your escape route. If you don't think about it, then you're not thinking at all. To rebuild the constitutional system would require a mobilization of citizenry that is almost unimagined. The citizens do not play the role that Benjamin Franklin thought they would, elementary oversight on their government. They don't even try. They couldn't get the information if they wanted it. The media are in the hands of conglomerate control that make money off of advertising. Rupert Murdoch has just proposed buying a third of the Los Angeles Times. You might try it, but the Freedom of Information Act is today one of the hardest things on earth to implement. It has been screwed royally by the Republican administration. But at the same time, well, what do I think I'm doing as a 75-year-old man writing three books intended to draw attention to things that I know and I know the public doesn't know? It's to try and mobilize the inattentive to do something. Americans are scared. That they really are beginning to wake up to the fact that these are not anomalies that are going to be fixed by a little election off of an electronic voting machine. It's going to require quite a bit more than that, it seems to me. First of all, I mean, it's not to say that it's inconceivable. In my lifetime, probably the single most important legislation ever enacted in the United States, one man, one vote, did come about as a result of mass civil rights protest movement. That decision was made by the Supreme Court. And it just shows, though, that at certain times you need that kind of institution when the deadlock of democracy overwhelms you. So the precedent is there. It could be done. The country could be mobilized. And that's what we're trying to do. But my own feeling is today it's probably too late.
10: Is China going into debt in dollars for natural resources worldwide in case of the collapse of the dollar, and also the shifting a certain amount to euros?
6: Well, yes. I mean, that is to say, the most important state secret of the People's Republic of China today is the exact composition of its foreign holdings. It's somewhere around $1 trillion, of which probably three quarters are in dollars. But they certainly were never going to tell us exactly how much, because they privately move it every day, if they possibly can, out of dollars. They are accepting an increasingly disvalued currency, namely the dollar that Walmart lives off of, with the stuff they manufacture in China. The Chinese understand that. What they want out of it is not value in the dollar, but continued work domestically to build up their huge, growing industrial power. It's the fastest growing economy on Earth today, and has been for the last 15 years. It is also huge, well-educated, without religious fissures, they finally awakened, as the Hong Kong joke has it. China just had a couple of bad centuries, and it's back. It certainly is back, and we should learn to adjust to it and live with it rather than resist it. But China itself, of course, indeed is aware that any run against the dollar, it and Japan would be the world's largest losers. They would lose catastrophically in terms of the value of their reserves as the dollar began to collapse. And they're very good and conservative managers of their economy. Meanwhile, they're around certainly using the dollar assets they have to invest in raw materials of all sorts all over the world. They need them for their growing economy. They consume huge amounts of them. This is the way the world works, and I don't see any possible way to resist it. But I am optimistic about China. I think they know what they're doing, that they're doing it well and doing it effectively. The thing that the Chinese public admires most about them is they've dismantled an utterly incoherent Leninist system without the consequences that occurred in the former Soviet Union. And that's what they wanted. That's what their government is delivering. Yes, sir.
11: A couple of points. One is, it's inconceivable that our Congress cannot do something like saying for each base closed that that amount of money will be spent on our infrastructure, because I've read that we need at least $5 trillion to rebuild our water systems, our bridges, our roads, our schools. So lots of jobs could be created to actually improve the quality of life. That's the first point. There was a book that came out a couple years ago by R.I. Reid called The United States of Europe. Yeah. He says it's a best-kept secret that the European Union is now 500 million people, produces more engineers every year by an exponential number compared to the United States, more patents, pays 10 times the amount of money to third world nations for helping them, but doesn't tag it to countries that have oil and stuff,
6: yes,
11: and is responsible for 90% of the peacekeeping forces, but they're not sending them to places where there's oil, but places that really need them. So because of that, most of the votes in the UN will back the EU. The other thing is Russia and Iran are starting to go over to Euro,
6: yes,
11: for oil. If oil starts being sold in Euro, that's the end of the United States, because it won't be the reserve currency.
6: Oh, no, if Saudi Arabia tomorrow said that we want to be paid for our oil in euros, the American Stock Exchange collapses at once, the United States is over. That is, the dollar no longer has any backing at all. That's what backs the dollar today, is the fact that oil is priced in dollars.
11: But the interesting thing about the European Union is, in spite of the fact it's capitalist, it has strong regulations and enforces them against antitrust and for safe working environments and everything else. So it's a capitalism that includes the working class. There's a number of books that have come out, and each one of them sort of triangulates on what your books do. They complement each other, they overlap. And there's one book I read recently by James Carroll called The House of War on the history,
6: yes,
11: of the Pentagon. But he mentions in January of 1943, four events occurred. The Pentagon was opened, the Manhattan Project began, Roosevelt said he will not accept anything except for unconditional surrender, and Roosevelt authorized the intentional targeting of civilian populations and civilian infrastructure, and according to Carroll, we've never looked back, and the Pentagon and the military has trumped any idea of statesmanship.
6: Well, I think that those are important events, and it's worth mentioning that the 40% of the defense budget that remains secret, that can only be seen by uniformed military officers, that wasn't something that the Bush administration started. That goes back to the Manhattan Project, contrary to Article 1 of the Constitution, which says, guarantees the citizens will be given an accurate account of how their tax dollars were spent. That's not been true in the United States for 60 years, and the Supreme Court has waltzed around that issue 100 times, just to make sure that nobody ever says the Constitution actually holds here. The cul-de-sac that we are in today has been a long time building. World War II and the Cold War, of course, were the origins of

0: collapse, economic, military, how you thought it was going to affect, in general, borders across the world, but especially ours here with Tijuana. I mean, obviously, there's a considerable degree of racism. Any comments on
1: that? You've raised a lot of issues.
0: Yeah.
1: But it just to say, I think as the United States starts to go down, there will be as little weeping for it as there was for the former USSR. That is to say, the place where nemesis enters, where the hubris enters. I mean, that is, throughout the Cold War, we did a lot of things that I would not want to say it were selfless, but they were certainly in our own interest too, such as the Marshall Plan, but that they were intended to create a livable world. It was only after the collapse of the Soviet Union in 1991 that we began to hear these phrases, we won the Cold War. We didn't win it. We both lost it. We were always richer than they were. They lost it first because they were poorer. We are now facing more or less the same sets of forces that they did. Imperial overstretch, extreme economic rigidity, inability to reform. When they start going down, they go very fast. But the hubris, we began to speak of full spectrum dominance, the Air Force's phrase. We were the new Rome, the lone superpower. We dominated the world. We were athwart the world, a new colossus that Wolfowitz in the first Bush administration was already writing the doctrine that said under no circumstances should we ever allow any nation or combination of nations to be able to challenge us in any way militarily. I mean, this is a statement, this is a Roman statement. That is, we'll treat the rest of the world the way the Romans treated Carthage. That is, nobody will ever try that again. You see where this then leads to preventive wars. That's what the Japanese did to us in December of 1941. We're trapped in one right now by one of the most, you know, unbelievably incompetent group of people we've ever come across. The 9/11 Commission report says that at the time of the invasion of Iraq, we had four people in the army who read Arabic. We're told it took 2 years into the Iraq War before the president finally began to have hammered into him the difference between Sunni and Shia Islam, which is a little bit like, you know, we're sitting around talking about Catholicism and Protestantism in this country. They do exist. They're different, and that they make a difference. What will happen on cross-border developments and things of this sort. Clearly, Latin America has been ignored, has been feeling on the receiving end of the so-called neoliberal economic order, the endless statement that free trade will raise incomes. We seem to have no memory in this country of what the North American Free Trade Agreement was going to do to bean and corn production in Mexico. But it's done it. We want the Mexicans to continue to take unrestricted American exports of beans and corn into Mexico, putting everybody out of work and leading them to say, if I'm going to survive, I have to go work where the work is. And in the meantime, the discussion of this in America is, as you said, clouded with great amounts of racism. None of this is the least bit attractive. But that's the way it's going.
2: I want to thank you very much for the work that you're doing. I'm very concerned about something. The warships are all assembled for strike against Iran.
1: Yes.
2: The scenario that I see happening is that Israel will strike Iran, or there'll be some kind of new terrorist attack conveniently on the United States. Maybe some warship will get struck. We have to go and bomb them and destroy another nation. Are we on the brink of World War III?
1: Well, I don't think it would be World War III. It said Americans like for their tragedies to have happy endings. We're about to have a routine tragedy, one without a happy ending. I mean, that is back in the meaning of what is tragedy. What you just said about Iran is now, I'm not trying to be snotty, it's common knowledge. The problem is not really difficult. That is, learn to live with Iran. It is surrounded by nuclear powers, by the Soviet Union to the north, by Israel to the west by India and

0: and Pakistan to the east, and by the United States in the Persian Gulf. Once you're in that position, there's only one possible way of deterring aggression against you, and that is to have nuclear weapons yourself. That is to say, that's what was wrong with Saddam Hussein. He didn't have them, and we knew he didn't have them. Now, then, in the case of Iran, there's nothing more easily deterred than an independent nuclear strike force of the sort that Iran might develop. It is impossible to disguise where a nuclear-armed weapon has come from. And people who launch them know that they will disappear the next day. The retaliation would be that devastating. It's worked very well. Our press lives off of the idea that Kim Jong-il is some drunken ice cream eater watching old movies. The North Koreans have a superb record of rationality in the face of our continuous presence and threats that have been there since the Korean War. The Iranians could easily be deterred, but they are saying we're going to have the capacity not to just be overwhelmed by the juggernaut from the West. Yes, sir.
1: My specific question has to do with what you predict in reference to the predictions of catastrophe if we were to leave Iraq. Of course, we're going to leave Iraq. It's just a question of whether it's later or sooner. Regarding those who say it will be a catastrophe, the likes of which we cannot imagine,
0: yes.
1: Would you comment on that? And what Iran will do to enhance their own position in the Middle East as our position diminishes in Iraq?
0: It's a good question. It goes back to the fact that you pay a price for incompetent government. I mean, our government is making mistakes of the sort Talleyrand used to talk about. That is to say, you lose a lot for this kind of mistakes. To have decided to attack a country that was arbitrarily and crazily put together by the British out of the remnants of the Ottoman Empire after the First World War, and which could only be held together through dictatorial means, that Iraq was ruled by a Sunni minority military government. The majority population are Shia. The moment you destroy that Sunni minority military government, the Shia are going to come to power. And that they're going to ally themselves with a country right next door, where most of them have spent their exile from Saddam Hussein anyway, namely Iran, the Shia superpower. That this is not going to be good, given American interests, given our interference in Iranian affairs since 1953, 1979, one thing after another. It's not going to be good for the Israelis, even if the Israelis are telling you that they'd like to have it done. They're just plain wrong. You're going to create an arc of Shia power that is going to make Israel's position as it is today much more tenuous than it has been in the past. What's going to happen in Iraq? I believe it's already happened. That is, the Shia have simply come to power. If the Sunni will not accept this, they will be destroyed in a civil war. The Kurds have already declared their independence for all intents and purposes and have the means to maintain it. There is no reason on earth why we should be there any longer. We will be hated till the end of time by the Iraqis, for good reason. You ask after a while, what is the point of trying to get information out to the American public? They don't pay any attention. But I think, yes, we should have been gone a long time ago. The truth of the matter is we've built five monumental military bases that will also be there, it looks like, till the end of time. Whether we'll be on them or not, it's one thing. But Kellogg Brown and Root has poured so much concrete at Balad, at Talil Air Base, at these huge dual runway. Talil Air Base is built right next door to the oldest building on Earth, the Ziggurat at Ur, the Sumerian. Most of the, they have to keep it separated today because the Marines painted Semper Fi on it as they passed en route to Baghdad. I think certainly we ought to be out of there and cutting our losses as fast as possible. Instead, we have two carrier task forces in the Persian Gulf and two more on, you know, within striking distance. That looks like an attack force. Thank you. Yes, sir.
2: Why that you think that the group that has taken over the U.S. Federal government as the military-industrial complex, rather than simply the capitalist class of the United States, and let me say just briefly why. It looks like there are lots of corporations that I wouldn't think of this military connections, that is, right. Huge energy companies like Exxon, huge banking companies, outfits like Walmart, agricultural commodities companies, even Boeing, which I believe does most of its business in civilian airliners.
0: Right.
2: That is, all of these are companies that can count on the United States government to go to bat for them, no matter who gets hurt or how much it costs. So why would you think that it's companies that have a military connection that are central rather than the whole of corporate capitalism in dominating American foreign policy?
0: Good point, well said, but distinctions matter. And it is, I think, important not to lump them all together as capitalist countries. In the case of Lockheed Martin, the world's largest munitions company, they have only one customer for the things they do. The revolving door is complete. That is to say, half the executives in the Pentagon are former members of the board of Lockheed Martin Company. And the other way around. As you retire from the armed forces, you can get a very good job at Lockheed Martin Missile Systems in Dallas or wherever else it may be. And this repeated down through Raytheon and Northrop and a lot of others. I believe that these things themselves do matter because this is not capitalism in any sense at all. That is, there's nothing capitalist at all about the weapons industry. They make products that it doesn't matter that they don't work. The important thing about those products is they're expensive. That is to say, the stuff in outer space doesn't work. That is, we're putting scarecrows in the ground at Fort Greely, Alaska. They've never hit anything yet with them. We know that they don't work, but that we keep doing it anyway. And one of the reasons we keep doing it anyway is because it's providing work for a lot of people, including all the other part suppliers and whatever else that you were referring to. I don't see that it's profitable or any guide to policy to attack the entire American corporate structure. We have enough trouble as it is. Military Keynesianism is an answer to this. It wasn't John Maynard Keynes who thought up that phrase. It was a Polish economist during World War II who used it to explain the enormous success of Adolf Hitler's economy when he came to power. And as Keynes said, given the fact that at the height of the Great Depression, people simply couldn't buy anything because they had no income, that it was the function of the government in counter-cyclical spending to provide work even if it was make work. He said we could bury money in disused mine shafts and pay workers to go dig it up. Well, we found something almost equally good, nuclear weapons, and moreover, more acceptable, because there were a lot of people awfully suspicious of Keynes' original Rooseveltian Keynesian version that it gave too much power to the working class. Moreover, in Keynes' concept, it was counter-cyclical. When employment returned, then we started paying off our debts. Once you start down the military route, believe me, you never cut back. It never stops. You can't turn it off. And it also sets up a wonderful vicious cycle in which you have weapons around and people who want to use them, which lead to wars, and wars lead to the need for more weapons, and they continue to expand in an exponential manner. But no, let me just conclude by saying, I don't think that it changes the focus of our discussion to attack the entire industrial economy in America and the way it is structured. I'm not trying to defend it, but I am saying it's different from what interests me here, and that is the intervening variable, that the causative link that connects domestic democracy and foreign empire, and that's militarism. And militarism is a taboo subject in America. People don't want to discuss. They don't want to acknowledge its existence. Thank you very much.
3: You were just listening to Chalmers Johnson on militarism, empire, and the decline of democracy. Chalmers Johnson was professor emeritus at the University of California, San Diego, and the author of many books. He passed away in 2010.

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1: National Radio News.
2: Good morning, I'm Alyssa Delfs. The Labor government's national conference has wrapped up, and despite being hailed the party's most transparent and cohesive summit, factional leaders blocked public discussion about its position on Israeli actions. Labor backbencher Ed Husic told the ABC an extraordinary amount of effort was expended to stop his motion to recognise Israel's actions in Gaza as a genocide from being debated.
3: I've been forward about the ideas that I believe strongly in. And when Israel undertook a campaign in Gaza during our last term of government in the Rudd-Gillard years, my son had just been born and I saw a father in Gaza taking a two-year-old out of rubble. And I rang the Israeli ambassador at that point and said, "Where do you think this ends?" My view is there's got to be space for both Israelis and Palestinians. It's something I've spoken about for ages.
2: DV Safe Phone is reminding victim survivors of family and domestic violence to turn safe phones off for today's National Emergency Alert Test. All compatible devices will vibrate and make a loud siren-like warning for 10 seconds, even if devices are on silent or do not disturb. Founder and CEO of DV Safe Phone, Ashton Wood, told National Radio News the alert could reveal a hidden safe phone's existence for an abusive partner.
4: If you're a survivor and you're with your perpetrator, your safe phone generally should be shut down, otherwise it is going to go flat. So the idea of the safe phone is it's turned on when it's needed to call emergency services. Hopefully the survivor gets themselves safe and then they keep our safe phone forever, so it becomes their primary phone, which of course would be on at all times like anyone else's phone.
2: If you or someone you know is in need of help, call Lifeline at 13 11 14. A new course designed by Australian researchers is helping older Australians identify real from fake online. It comes as 38% of Australians have admitted to believing AI content was real. The 60-minute fact-checking course designed by media researchers is already having an effect. A report by the University of Canberra found literacy levels were improved after the class by 23%, regardless of participants' backgrounds and political beliefs. It had the biggest impact on people who were older, living in a regional area, less educated and culturally and linguistically diverse. And a memorial for the aviators who died in an army helicopter crash near Queensland has been unveiled 3 years on from the tragedy. Captain Daniel Lyon, Lieutenant Maxwell Nugent, Warrant Officer Joseph Laycock and Corporal Alexander Nags were killed in 2023 when their Taipan chopper crashed into waters off Queensland's Whitsunday Islands during Exercise Talisman Sabre. Their loved ones joined Queensland's Governor at Airlie Beach yesterday for the official unveiling of a memorial commemorating the men's lives. Alan Miles from Operation Pilgrimage Group explained the significance of the memorial to Nine.
5: This will be like the place of homage. It's people will come here because they don't have a grave.
2: And taking a look at sport, Australian sprinter Cam McAvoy has dominated the 50-metre freestyle final in Glasgow, breaking the Commonwealth Games record and winning gold. McAvoy, who broke the world record in March, was the only finalist to crack 21 seconds as he led home an Australian medal sweep. And meantime, Formula One champion Lando Norris has won the Hungarian Grand Prix, marking McLaren's first victory of the season, while Mercedes' Kimi Antonelli extended his overall lead to 50 points. Red Bull's Max Verstappen was second, with Antonelli third, after a likely McLaren 1-2 yesterday evaporated when Australian Oscar Piastri pulled over with a mechanical failure.